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0: It feels like Sunday morning. Everybody clap your hands. 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

0: Life with Dr. Sanjay Gupta.
1: More and more people are using magnesium supplements to help them sleep. But are they safe? And do they really work? Well, first, let's talk about actual magnesium. That's an essential mineral that is needed for more than 300 different processes in the body, according to one dietitian. And most people get enough of it simply from the foods they eat. Now, if you're not getting enough, there are a few different types of supplements you can try. But as always, you should talk to your doctor before starting any new medication or supplement, whether it's prescription or over the counter. Now, when it comes to the science, we looked into this, and I gotta say, there's not a lot of strong evidence that magnesium supplements will actually help you sleep. They might help you manage pain, they might help you lower your stress levels, or work to get your muscles to relax. And maybe it's those things then that help you get some better sleep. I'm Dr. Sanjay Gupta, helping you live a better life.
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0: 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Where is that? 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Where it at?
1: In the choir stand. Where
0: it
1: at?
0: Hey!
1: In the choir stand.
0: Eddie, I want to go back to that. Gotta keep watching.
1: In the choir stand. 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
0: 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One, two. Ready, you do it. 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

0: 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Where you at, choir members? 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

song says it's good to be alive, but it's best to live. Look at your neighbor and say, neighbor, it's good to be alive, but it's best to live. And guess what?

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1: Hey guys, this is Keela Richardson from Sunday Best Season 9. When I'm in Mobile, I'm tuned into WGOK Gospel 900.

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6: A better life with Dr. Sanjay Gupta.
7: If you're caring for an aging parent, you may feel quite often that you're alone in what you're doing. But you're not, not by a long shot. According to a new report by the Pew Research Center, 10% of U.S. adults are caring for a parent over age 65. Millions more are caring for a spouse or partner 65 or older. Beyond the sheer numbers, this report, perhaps unsurprisingly, found a major difference in caregiver well-being between men and women. One psychologist we spoke to suggested thinking 5 years in the future and imagining where you are right now. Will you be glad you took something on, or regretful that you didn't? You also need to cut yourself some slack, he said, especially women. Don't try to shoulder all of the burden by yourself. You might need to ask for help before you burn out. You'll be so glad you did. I'm Dr. Sanjay Gupta, helping you live a better life.
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5: If you're caring for an aging parent, you may feel quite often that you're alone in what you're doing. But you're not. Not by a long shot. According to a new report by the Pew Research Center, 10% of U.S. adults are caring for a parent over age 65. Millions more are caring for a spouse or partner 65 or older. Beyond the sheer numbers, this report, perhaps unsurprisingly, found a major difference in caregiver well-being between men and women. One psychologist we spoke to suggested thinking 5 years in the future and imagining where you are right now. Will you be glad you took something on, or regretful that you didn't? You also need to cut yourself some slack, he said, especially women. Don't try to shoulder all of the burden by yourself. You might need to ask for help before you burn out. You'll be so glad you did. I'm Dr. Sanjay Gupta, helping you live a better life.
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1: 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How about that? 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

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To all those that are called according to his purpose, help me say, amen.

0: wilderness, out of the valley, out of the storm, out of the grave. You will repeat a battle, you will repeat a battle, but he already, already won. 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He already broke through. He did it, did it, a breakthrough. 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
13: You ever wake up in the middle of the night or maybe first thing in the morning and notice drool on your pillow? Unless you're sleeping next to someone who hasn't already seen all your good, bad, and ugly, it's probably not that big a deal and not anything to worry about unless it's something that just started happening recently. 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
2: A better life with Dr. Sanjay Gupta.
3: Did you know that almost half the vegetables and more than three quarters of the fruit that we eat in this country come from just one state, California? Yeah, it's true. And according to a new report by the Environmental Working Group, a health advocacy organization, a lot of this produce is tainted with PFAS, which are sometimes referred to as forever chemicals. Why? Well, the EPA says pesticides keep America's food supply safe, abundant, and affordable. And of course, these chemicals are used in every state, not just California. Now, if you are worried, though, about how much you're consuming, the best thing to do is to buy organic produce, if and when you can. Organic or not, you should rinse all fruits and vegetables under running water. Don't use any soap. And as one epidemiologist told us, use a brush on sturdier items like carrots, potatoes, and cucumbers. I'm Dr. Sanjay Gupta, helping you live a better life.
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7: For the ninth year in a row, Finland has been named the happiest country in the world. That's according to the World Happiness Report put out every year by the Wellbeing Research Center at the University of Oxford in the UK. Two other Nordic nations, Iceland and Denmark, came in at numbers 2 and 3. Now, having spent quite a bit of time in these countries over my 2.5 decades as a journalist, I can tell you that this is not at all that surprising. There's an entirely different way of thinking in these countries. We before me, you might say. In other words, the mentality is less adversarial and much more, we're all in this together. One other interesting thing that came up was that no matter where someone lived, the more time they spent on social media, the less happy they were. Want to smile? It's simple. Put your phone away for a bit. I'm Dr. Sanjay Gupta, helping you live a better life.
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0: 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When I'm in Mobile, I'm tuned into WGOK Gospel 900.
1: Thank you, Jesus. Thank you, Jesus. Praise you, Lord God. We magnify you in this place. Great King and great King above all gods.

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2: A better life with Dr. Sanjay Gupta.
3: Slowly but surely, AI is seeping its way into every corner of our lives. One area perhaps I didn't expect is diet advice. A new study out of Turkey found that chatbots are recommending to teen boys and girls that they restrict their daily calories to dangerously low levels and eat a balance of nutrients that are kind of out of whack. Remember, teenagers are growing, one pediatrician told us. If they aren't getting enough nutrition, it can really stunt their growth on a number of levels. And in extreme cases, it can lead to significant health consequences. Large language models, LLMs, they are designed to agree with you. So if you're looking to lose weight, they're going to push you pretty hard in that direction. They also sometimes don't know how to tell the difference between good information and bad information. And you know who does? Your doctor. I'm Dr. Sanjay Gupta, helping you live a better life.
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11: Hey, what's cracking, y'all? 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
2: Eating a healthy diet is not only good for you physically, it can also keep your brain sharp as you age. According to a new study out of China, people who most closely followed the MIND diet slowed aging in key structures inside their brains by more than 2 years. The MIND diet is a combination of the Mediterranean diet, which we talk a lot about, and the DASH diet, which stands for Dietary Approaches to Stop Hypertension. All three of these diets are similar, but the MIND diet puts more of an emphasis on berries, beans, leafy green vegetables, fish, poultry, whole grains, olive oil, and nuts. You're not going to eat foods with a lot of saturated fat. We're talking cheese, butter, red meat, or anything fried. You really don't have to eat like this 100% of the time. That's the key. Just do the best that you can. I'm Dr. Sanjay Gupta, helping you live a better life.
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times in your life as a believer when you're going to question if God is really on your side. And the reason why you're questioning it is because of the simple fact it seems like the devil is hitting you with everything that he can possibly throw at you. But you need to understand something, beloved. 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And the only reason why the devil is hitting you like he's hitting you is because he has literally peeked into your future. And he's

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2: Recent survey conducted by Common Sense Media found one-third of teenagers prefer AI companions over humans for serious conversations. There's a term for that, social offloading. And experts we talked to warned that this habit could be stunting emotional growth, leaving an already isolated generation who came of age during the pandemic even less prepared for the messiness of human interaction. Sure, AI can help you polish whatever it is you're looking to say, but that's not very human, right? It's the messiness that makes our interactions with each other so real. It's also what makes them so validating, help us to develop our confidence, our voice, our deep bonds with each other. Psychiatrists we talked to encouraged turning to family or friends when you're struggling to express yourself. They are keen to help. I'm Dr. Sanjay Gupta, helping you live a better life.
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0: of the wilderness, out of the valley, out of the storm, out of the grave. You won't repeat a battle, you won't repeat a battle, but he already, already won. 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He already broke through. He did it, a breakthrough. I said he did it.
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12: Recent survey conducted by Common Sense Media found one-third of teenagers prefer AI companions over humans for serious conversations. There's a term for that, social offloading. And experts we talked to warned that this habit could be stunting emotional growth, leaving an already isolated generation who came of age during the pandemic even less prepared for the messiness of human interaction. Sure, AI can help you polish whatever it is you're looking to say, but that's not very human, right? It's the messiness that makes our interactions with each other so real. It's also what makes them so validating, help us to develop our confidence, our voice, our deep bonds with each other. Psychiatrists we talked to encouraged turning to family or friends when you're struggling to express yourself. They are keen to help. I'm Dr. Sanjay Gupta, helping you live a better life.
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people of God are edified. Bless now as only you can, and we shall be mindful to always give you the honor, the glory, and the praise. In the blessed name of Jesus, our Lord, we pray. Amen, amen, and amen. Quickly, if you brought your Bible with you, and we trust that you did, slightly elevated above your heads, and the saying that we now say each Sunday before the preaching of the word, said with me, this is my Bible, the holy word of God, the same word that created the world and humanity. It is my guide about how I should live. God wants to show me what is true and to equip me for life's challenges. If I study it regularly and believe it seriously, I will discover God's truth about my purpose and destiny, and will become confident in my life and faith. I believe that I am who it says that I am. I can do what it says I can do. And I can be all that says I can be. Today, I will receive a message from the Word of God that will cause my life to prosper in every way. Give the Lord a hand clap of praise in the house. We honor the Lord. We give him thanks in perpetuity for all that he is doing, for all that he has done, and for all that he is going to do. To these, our beloved priest brethren, to our officers, members, to those who have been kind to share yourself with us, we thank you for being here. And we thank God that we have one more chance, one more time to speak on heaven's behalf. We are yet sojourning through the Psalms, more specifically Psalm 119, comprised of some 176 verses. And all but two of those verses contained in the entire psalm addresses specifically the word of God. We have told you that each section has some eight verses, and we've been dealing with verses 81 through 88, and today only have verses 87 and 88 to think upon, meditate upon, and share God's word out of. We've given you the subject of the afflicted being sustained by the word of God. We told you to be afflicted simply means to be in consistent or perpetual pain. It means to be in distress. I get excited and thankful to God for his kindness in having caused such a book as the Bible to be written. But all of these thousands of years has preserved its presence. A book that is called the Revelation of the Mind of God. A book that expresses for us the mind of God to us.

a book that God uses to introduce himself to you, but also gives you an opportunity to come to know him. Everything pertaining to life, your growth, your development, your challenges, your adversities, your varying circumstances of experience, he has addressed. And this is the only book that has an answer to every question. It has a way out of every way, including the ones that we call no way. It's the only book that can do everything and does not fail in anything. It is the only book that has God's guarantee that when you work it, it will work every time. The Word of God is a seed. It's when you plant seeds that you get the harvest of what the seed produces. And every seed, whatever the nature and type the seed is, only produces its kind. So we have done ourselves a grave disservice and basically made sure that we would matriculate during our life as spiritually anemic persons, not feasting off the Word of God daily, and then having some concern when we might choose to show up one day a week. Something in us and people we talk to want to hurry the preaching and the preacher as if the Word of God is irrelevant and is insignificant. There's nothing else you can take hold of and live like heaven wants you to live other than the Word. You can't grow by what the farmer produces. It has some capacity to help you in terms of your physical growth, but it cannot do anything for your spiritual growth. We're yet at a pivotal moment in our Christian walk and experience where God isn't meaning to us what he ought to mean, and that's evidenced by the fact that we're going to spend enough time with him to know him. We don't meditate in his word. We don't read it. We don't study it. And God knows we don't practice it. So we become less than rather than more than. And the scripture tells us when we come to Jesus to grow in grace and in the knowledge of your Lord and Savior, Jesus the Christ. The same Bible teaches us to desire the sincere milk of the Word, that you may grow thereby. Really, nothing that we are experiencing is new. When we read the book of Corinthians, third chapter, 1 Corinthians, we find an immense ruckus in the church, division, separation, people arguing back and forth. It bothers Paul, it troubles his spirit and his heart. And he basically said to them, when I first came to you, I fed you milk. And now I'm returning some years later. And instead of seeing you able to digest some steaks, more solid food, you're still milk babies. And because of that, you're worrying about who's the greatest among us. Some are for Apollos, who's a great orator. Some for Peter, great apostle. Some for Paul. And some support Jesus with that group. So there are four
mindsets of focus. And I try to tell you that one man waters, one man plants, but only God can give the increase. And he was basically saying that I'm troubled that you steal milk babies. And it's evidenced by your immaturity. Because you would be capable of handling things on a mature level, and such fallout would not occur because mature people handle things in a way that babies do not. The Word of God is intended for you to grow. And so God has led us to this particular psalm. Of course, the whole Bible is the Word of God. But I believe in my spirit that the Lord has led us to this particular psalm, its entirety being committed and dedicated to a focus on the Word of God. And the psalmist is simply sharing with us a revelation of his life in relation to God. He's not only reaching out to God in trouble. He knows that he can. He knows that God can be depended upon. He knows that God can be trusted. He has had experience with God. He has been through some trials. He has been through some tribulations. He had some tough times in his life, and he's still having them. But one thing he will not let go of, that is the dependability of God. That is the awesome realization that wherever there is that you can't trust, you can trust God. So we've got to live our connection and our relations. We got to evidence our love for God through what we do in our lives. Somebody said, I think Brother Finley said, that you will know people in terms of their service and other things by what they do. Well, James said that be ye doers of the word, not hearers only, because hearers just deceive themselves if they don't do. You can't practice what you preach if you don't know what's been preached. And you can't bring out of you what has not been sown in you. And since you reap what you sow, maybe you're not reaping because you've not sown. So you give yourself to needless, unbridled worry and concern and murmuring and bickering and whining and complaining, when the Lord has given a way out of anything that you can get in. When he has given you an answer to every question, even if you don't yet know the question. The amazing thing that causes one to tremble in their deficiency of allegiance to God is to find out that the Bible tells us that everything revealed, everything that's available to read, every promise that I make to you is for you. God got something for us, and we don't even know what it is. When we pray and we got desires and wants, there are specific scriptures that deals with those desires and wants, so we can ask God in specificity so that he can answer according to his word. We like good sounding prayers, and people get on these various systems that say this prayer, and you just like the way it sounds. But the Bible gives you word to pray. It's when you pray in the Word of God that you receive the promise of God. Because God is not obligated to anything outside of his Word.
That's why he says, before my word fails, heaven and earth will pass away. Not before you fail, but his word. His word is his bond. It's who he is. So I've got possession of the most precious commodity that exists in this world. And there's a book that I believe is the word of God that changes my whole perception, attitude, and disposition about life. Gives me hope in the most hopeless situations. Gives me a way out of the immense difficult circumstances because I learned that he's a way maker. So the psalmist, he's crying out to God because he had learned that God hears his cry. And he knows that when he cries out to God, I'm not crying out in vain. I know that it's going to reach you, and when it reaches you, you're going to reach me. I know that you're going to either change my circumstances or you're going to make me to understand, like you did Paul in the New Testament, that my grace, your grace, is sufficient, and that you have embodied me with everything I need to sustain me through what I'm going through, so it can't destroy me because it's you sustain me. In other words, I'm kept when I shouldn't have been kept. I'm still here when I shouldn't have been. I'm still whole when I should have been blown away. We labeled this particular section, the afflicted being sustained by the word of God. Have you noticed that there are rich people, young people, people in high positions commit suicide? They are so overwhelmed by life and its pressures, and they get depressed by it. Non-controllable anxiety, and all they can see is death as the way out. I wonder if they knew that God can even deal with depression and anxiety. In fact, he can keep you from ever getting it. Because you can't worry yourself sick if you ain't got no worries. Please hear me. When you're not where you ought to be, then the church is not where it ought to be. You can't have a good church with bad members. Disobedient children wreck the mind of the parent and create trouble in the house. But when you follow Jesus according to his dictate and plan, you are operating by heaven's design in a world that ain't pushing heaven, ain't looking to heaven, got his own ways, his own mind. And the Bible says the world is enmity to God. And we hadn't learned that if the world hate my daddy and he fathered me, then they ain't gonna like me because I look too much like him. I believe what he believes. I act too much like him. So for years and years, we clapped, we stomped, we spat, we hooped. We got as emotional as we could get, and we
sweated, and were so wet like we had been swimming. Yet you're untouched. The power in devotions is not there. The people who didn't go to school and couldn't speak the big words, they could sing hymnals. And we may not even have a hymn book. Although the psalmist is in a tailspin situation, although he is overwhelmed by mean, ugly folk on his trail because of his faithful service to God, he is calmed down in the heat of his experience when he recognizes that I can talk to God. I can talk to Jesus. I can tell you all my problems. I can lay my burden at your feet. I can go to sleep and don't toss and turn all night because you take care of me. You give me peace that surpasses all understanding. Nobody can understand with all these bombs going off all around me in my life, how come I'm as cool as a cucumber? How come I'm peaceful? Because nothing disturbs God. So, if we understood, and when we came to the Lord's house, which is to salute him in worship, in spirit, and in truth, we come with an attitude of gratitude that meets his divine heart set for us to sit before him and worship him. We create a whole new environment because we've been made new. Anybody close to where I am? So the psalmist in verse 87 and 88, 87, 88, and just these two I'm going to deal with real quick. Let me read 88, 87. They had almost consumed me upon earth, but I forsook not thy precepts. That's verse 87. So I took out of that, stick with the word. If you're sticking with it, then you ought to be stuck to it. It ought to be like crazy glue. You so hooked to it, can't nothing pull you out of it. My faith looks up to thee. I trust you. I look forward to you helping me. Listen to what he says. They had almost... the enemy, my problems, my worries, my concerns, people, circumstances, Satan, whatever. They had almost consumed me upon earth. They were awfully close. I could have been a goner, and I would have been a goner. I messed around and thought about God. I thought about the word of God. I thought about the goodness of God. I thought about the mercy of God. I thought about the presence of God. I thought about the kindness of God. I thought about the faithfulness of God. And I realized he's still on my side. The reason they can't get me because he got me. Did not Jesus say, Father, I'm putting them in your hand and I'm coming to thee, but they that are in your hand, the devil in hell can't pluck them out. I don't care what you try to do with me. If I'm in God's hand, it ain't going to click. It ain't going to tick. It's not going to work. You can meet all you want to meet. You can whine all you want to whine. You can complain all you're going to complain. You will never have your way over God. And God chooses whom he pleases.
He appoints whom he pleases. He favors whom he pleases. And he does whatever he pleases because he's sovereign. You ought to be able to tell the psalmist, you ain't got nothing on me. I love your testimony, but if you can hear me, I got the same or a similar one. Because I want you to know, Brother Summers, that you ain't the only one know the Lord. You ain't the only one that he saved. You ain't the only one that he opened the door for. You ain't the only one that he kept. Can you imagine the severity of the experiences of people who are black? And through the shame and disgust and pain and neglect and hurt and suffering, we still here? Do you know, had it been up to the man that was trying to destroy us, we would have been destroyed? If you know the Lord, somebody said, the old folks used to say, y'all will show some sign. Huh? I remember when I was a kid, you say, if you don't do nothing but wave your hand. A lot of folk, and some of y'all in here, you act like you had a stroke. You can't lift your hand. And all the time you do lift your hand, I got to stand up here and somebody say, lift your hand. You ought to lift your hand because God's good. You ought to lift your hand because you want to worship and praise him. You want to lift your hand because you can't forget what he has done. Leave your little sophistication somewhere else because you ain't that sophisticated. The last thing you need to do is come before God and try to impress him. You can't fake it with him. Some have said they almost consumed me. Have you had some experiences in life, situations, circumstances with people that you felt yourself a goner? You felt yourself that close to the edge that you were about to fall over and there was nothing to catch you? You had nowhere to run, nowhere to turn? Listen, when you can't fall forward, you need something to fall back on. Y'all missed that, didn't you? If you can't fall forward, you need something to fall back on. And one thing I've learned in life, I can always depend on God. I can always count on God. Let the hellhounds hound. Let the people talk. Let them complain. Let them be prophets of doom. I'm on the Lord's side, and the Lord is on my side, and the same way he kept me yesterday, he's going to keep me today. Tomorrow, if God let me see it, I'll be 79 years old. I don't need Jane Brown, but I do it anyway. I feel good. I know some people 59 can't move like me. 29. I can jump. I can run. I can skip. I can hop. I can be me. I told you, the older I get, the younger I become. You know why? The Lord sure been good to me. The psalmist said, let me put it this way. As much as you want to be loving and tenderhearted and kind and gentle and faithful in your dealings and sharing with people, there's going to be somebody that hates you for nothing. There's going to be somebody that hates you just because you love you. There's going to be
some folk get mad with you that when you fell down, you had the nerve to get up. And they mad because they ain't up because they didn't try to get up. So you got to go through life understanding that just like he did at the Red Sea and got behind him when the enemy was coming, I'm going to protect your back. You can handle the front, but I'm going to protect your back. And I'm going to look out for you, and I'm going to provide for you. The psalmist simply sharing an experiential testimony proven by experience. You never know how I think if you don't talk to me. You never know what I'm like if you don't spend time with me. Did y'all hear me? Y'all see me in and out of this pulpit, and here I've been doing it for 38 years. Don't know nothing about me. Don't even know me. Don't know my heart. Don't know my mind. Don't know how silly I am and how down to earth I am and how regular I am and everybody's special to me. And you don't need a degree to talk to me. You don't need money to talk to me. I can come from all that and I ain't going to that. But what I found out and been trying to tell you, and that is the psalmist ain't got no up on me. Because he done helped me get up on him. So when I read the scriptures, a lot of times I've been reading whatever book, and I say to the writer, you ain't the only one. He blessed me too. He delivered me too. He helped me too. He brought me out too. I don't want to leave it Isaiah's story. It's my story. They almost consumed me. He ain't got nobody else to call on. Who he gonna call? If your house full of roaches, who you gonna call? You better call the Hawking man, the termite man, or somebody. Huh? I need somebody to call that can exterminate these pests. And they're troubling me. They're not just troubling me, they're trying to kill me. They're trying to destroy me. Lord, I need your protection. I need your presence. I need your help. He said, what happened was, when I was that close to being gotten, I thought about your word. You ought to think about his word. Be still and know that I'm God. Know his word. The battle is not yours. It's mine. Know a way to trust in him. All your heart and all your mind. And he shall direct your path. If you could talk to God just a fraction of the time that you talk to each other, you'll have a different life. Because when you're talking to each other, 99.9% of the time, you ain't talking about God. You're talking about people and somebody else. It's hard to prepare for God when you come before him. Prepare for him daily. See, you got to come prepared for worship. You got to come prepared to worship. I may be the worship leader, but I can't do your worship. I worship for myself. You got to worship for yourself. It's good to hear me talk about the word of God, but you got to learn how to speak the word for yourself. You got to learn to plant some seeds. You got to learn to put the word out there and depend on the word to come back to help you. Some things you got to let go. Some things you got to move away from. Some things you got to forget. Some things you just wave your hand at. But one thing you never unglue yourself from, that's the word of God. The choir sings good. I love it. But the choir ain't the word. The preacher may preach good, but what's important is the word, not the style, not the presentation, but what God is saying.
Am I hearing a word from the Lord? Is it changing my life? Is it changing my direction? Am I ready to leave this church house and go back out there in the world and kick some butt and take some names? Because God's been good. He said, what helped me was I would not forsake your precepts. Read it. He said, that's what got me through. I was a goner. My mother used to say when we were kids, and our head was more knuckier than usual, and she felt she had gone to the length of her ability to deal with us. And y'all probably, mom probably did the same thing. They all about just alike way back then. She'd say something like, I'm going to turn you over to the Lord. Now, she felt that giving up, but she wasn't going to give up on God. What she was really saying, I may not can handle you, Joker, but I know who can. And I'm going to put you in the Lord. We need some parents, more parents, putting their children in the name of, in the Lord's hand, instead of the school's hand, instead of the teacher's hand, instead of worrying about if you go play football. Give them the Lord and everything else will fall in place. Lastly, verse 88, he says, quicken me, that means to raise me. That's what the Spirit quicken, raises us up, lifts us from our burden, from our trouble. Quicken me after thy loving kindness, so shall I keep the testimony of thy mouth. Verse 88. The best prayers come out of us when we're in the toughest situation. Sometimes if you really want to hear people pray, let all hell break loose. And they can't get out the hell. That you need something so bad and you don't see a way of getting it. That something happened that's so topsy-turvy, so messed up, so screwed up that you know you got to talk to God. And man, you can pray. But now we pray these educated, rehearsed, splendid prayers. Now, Lord, you know me, I'm sure. And I suppose that you know that I have been communicating with you for a period of time. And you probably can separate my voice from others because I am a great, fantastic pronunciator and enunciator of your word. Aren't you impressed? Lord, if you don't come now, not right, but right now, Lord. Amen. Those were when you needed something. Right now, Lord, when you couldn't pay that light bill, Lord, I need you. The church house was full. God blessed us, and our blessing became a curse. And the hardest one to get something out of us is the one who gave it to us. Men ask you for things and you ready to give. You renege on God. You hold back from God. I was about to give up. I was about to give down. I was ready to run. I was ready to quit. I was ready to stop. I don't know if I was going to make it, but what happened was I found out that what helps me is to keep your testimony in my mouth. Well, I'm sick. I got this headache. But I ain't going to speak to my headache because I want it to leave. So I'm going to speak a word that I declare
wellness in my head. I decree and declare the presence and the power of God. You see, I'm sustained when in the midst of my storm, because you are my shelter. You are my protector. You got my front, my back, my side. You have got everything that there is. And one thing I won't do is to forget your word, because your word is true. It's an all-powerful word. It does everything every time. It's a trusting word. I dare not live my life without partaking of the beauty of your word. Did you not know the Bible say eat it and you'll find out that it's sweet? How can you know how the word tastes if you don't bite into it? So we are lagging behind because we saw God as somebody to have a temporary moment of emotional let go. And you determine the value of church by how many folks shouted. And you said, we had a good time. And all this shouting still hating. All this shouting still ain't speaking. All this shouting still ain't fellowshipping. Must not be the Spirit got you shouting. Sometimes you shout to get back at somebody. Sometimes you say amen because you know something about somebody. And when the preacher said, you say, he got him told, didn't it? Y'all can go ahead and laugh. You know I'm telling the truth. I got to close. He said, here out of a strong inward necessity, do I cry out with you with power, with urgency, with emergency, with desire and determination? I'm talking like I never talk, but when I get in a problem, Lord, I know that can't nobody deliver me but you, so I'm going to call upon you. Because here's what I need you to do. I need you to keep me in a state that I can bring glory to your name. Lord, give me a few more days that I can preach your word, because I can't bring you no glory if I'm dead. And no matter what my problem is, I need you to keep me in a circumstance, in a situation that when I respond to those issues, when I deal with those issues, it brings glory to your name. Heaven is satisfied because of my behavior, because of my response, because of the way I act. You got to learn to grow up in the word. What they call him, the babies? I almost forgot. What they call him, the babies, baby being? You put them in, huh? Basket net. What's the other name? Huh? Crib. Yeah. I'm gonna check with the treasurer and see if we got enough money for about 200 cribs. See, everything about your life is not everything it can be about when you have chosen not to be about the word. You have to explain to me, especially to God, why you stray from what blesses you. Why do you curse your blessing and praise your curse? Why do you love what abuses you and don't show no love for what keeps you? Has God done anything to y'all, for y'all? Has he blessed your life ever? Y'all don't act like, has he ever done anything for you? Has he ever kept you
Has he ever inspired you? Has he ever encouraged you? Has he ever lifted you? Has he ever made a way for you? Lord, I stayed because I couldn't forget your word. And your word kept me in the midst of my storm. And I want to say thank you, Jesus. What a savior you are. What a blessing you are. What a friend you are. What a main way maker you are. What a company keeper you are. Bless you. Shout, sugar. Do y'all understand me? I dare you, let me praise God for what he's done for me, and you ain't got no praise because you don't even know what he's done for you. Don't be waiting for me to get my praise on. Get your praise on. Don't wait on me to clap, you clap. They don't wait on me to stand up, you stand up. Show God in you.

Come on, give it up, give it up, give it up, give it up, give it up. Praises go up, blessings come down. Praises go up, blessings come down. Praise him. Come on, praise him. Yeah.

this word, if you have felt the Spirit's urging that you come to Jesus, then I extend the invitation to you and for you that you get up from where you are and come to Jesus right now. Come on, come to him right now. Come to him right now. If there's one soul that needs to be saved, or you just need to come back to Jesus, you need to be restored, reacquainted, get yourself back in line with him, then if you're here today, wherever you are, I want you to come. And let the Lord be a blessing in your life. If you're here, you come right now. Amen. Amen. Amen. Amen. Amen. Amen. Amen. Amen. Amen. Amen.

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I'm going to dismiss this way today. Touch the person's shoulder next to you and look at them. Say these words. It was a blessing worshiping with you today. I thank God that we met up at the church. I want you to know that you're my sister or brother, and I love you in the Lord. You shall be in my prayer. I will ask the Father to bless you, your circumstance, your situation. You be blessed today, tomorrow, and every day that shall come. Bless you. Good evening. Bless you.

Hello, I'm Clinton O. Johnson, servant leader of the New Shalhoub Church. There's nothing more important to us than you and the opportunity to serve you. Thank you for giving me this moment to say a word to you, and I hope that you will remember us, and when you visit Mobile, please come by and share with us. It will be a blessing. God bless you, and thank you.

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10: 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There's a term for that, social offloading. And experts we talked to warned that this habit could be stunting emotional growth, leaving an already isolated generation who came of age during the pandemic even less prepared for the messiness of human interaction. 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
7: Recent survey conducted by Common Sense Media found one-third of teenagers prefer AI companions over humans for serious conversations. There's a term for that, social offloading. And experts we talked to warned that this habit could be stunting emotional growth, leaving an already isolated generation who came of age during the pandemic even less prepared for the messiness of human interaction. Sure, AI can help you polish whatever it is you're looking to say, but that's not very human, right? It's the messiness that makes our interactions with each other so real. It's also what makes them so validating, help us to develop our confidence, our voice, our deep bonds with each other. Psychiatrists we talked to encouraged turning to family or friends when you're struggling to express yourself. They are keen to help. I'm Dr. Sanjay Gupta, helping you live a better life.
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8: If you're caring for an aging parent, you may feel quite often that you're alone in what you're doing. But you're not. Not by a long shot. According to a new report by the Pew Research Center, 10% of U.S. adults are caring for a parent over age 65. Millions more are caring for a spouse or partner 65 or older. Beyond the sheer numbers, this report, perhaps unsurprisingly, found a major difference in caregiver well-being between men and women. One psychologist we spoke to suggested thinking 5 years in the future and imagining where you are right now. Will you be glad you took something on, or regretful that you didn't? You also need to cut yourself some slack, he said, especially women. Don't try to shoulder all of the burden by yourself. You might need to ask for help before you burn out. You'll be so glad you did. I'm Dr. Sanjay Gupta, helping you live a better life.
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3: 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How about that? 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

0: In the choir stand. Where is that? 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Where it at?
1: In the choir stand. Where
0: it
1: at?
0: Hey!
1: In the choir stand.
0: Eddie, I want to go back to that. 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
9: Did you know that almost half the vegetables and more than three-quarters of the fruit that we eat in this country come from just one state, California? Yeah, it's true. And according to a new report by the Environmental Working Group, a health advocacy organization, a lot of this produce is tainted with PFAS, which are sometimes referred to as forever chemicals. Why? Well, the EPA says pesticides keep America's food supply safe, abundant, and affordable. And of course, these chemicals are used in every state, not just California. Now, if you are worried, though, about how much you're consuming, the best thing to do is to buy organic produce, if and when you can. Organic or not, you should rinse all fruits and vegetables under running water. Don't use any soap. And as one epidemiologist told us, use a brush on sturdier items like carrots, potatoes, and cucumbers. I'm Dr. Sanjay Gupta, helping you live a better life.
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Robinson. Stay tuned to the end of the broadcast so that you can find out how to contact us or become a faith partner or sponsor for this broadcast. Now, without further ado, we'll turn it into the hands of none other than the perfect man of God, Senior Pastor R.L. Robinson.

0: be to God. Let's give God a good shout. Hallelujah. Glory be to God. We're excited, amen, today. Hallelujah. To be coming your way by the way of radio. We love you and can't help it. Glory to God. Call a neighbor. Call a friend. Tell them the perfect man is on the air. Amen. Tell them I love you and can't help it. Glory to God. Colossians 1:28 says, present every man perfect. We love you now. Giving God the praise. You perfect brothers and sisters. Amen. We love you in Jesus' name. Oh, is he talking about me? Is he talking about me? Don't go against God's word, please. We love you. We're talking about under the blood covenant. Hallelujah. We bless the name of the Lord. We want to take precious time, amen, and thank God for, amen, Dr. Lee Pelleton and his lovely queen, Sister Carrie Pelleton. God bless you guys. Amen. Thank you, thank you, thank you. In Jesus' name, amen. We are standing bold and say God is doing great things on your behalf. Amen. Glory to God. The enemy can't win. Bless the name of the Lord. We're giving God praise for you guys. We love you. In the name of the Lord Jesus, in the space of 7 days, something great is about to happen to you. Amen. We're giving God praise for this victory now in Jesus' name. Flint, Michigan, Deacon Centel and his lovely queen. Amen. We thank God for you guys. We love you all and believe in God for victory everywhere. Hallelujah. Here in our city, amen, we're still thanking God for the victory. Amen. Of those listeners here in this city, amen. We thank God, amen, for you that move, amen, to send an offering to this ministry, amen, for the radio ministry. Come on. Amen. We give God praise for you. Go ahead and send that offering to 1017 Telegraph Road, 36610. Amen. And we'll love you for it. We're giving God praise. Send forth your prayer requests. Believe in God. Even now, nothing is too hard for my daddy. God bless you. Amen. Send it now, 1017 Telegraph Road. Zip it, 36610. And know again that we love you in Jesus' name. Yes, get your Bibles ready. Amen. We're believing God for victory right here. Binding up every evil force, every sickness, every disease. We curse them at the root in the name of the Lord Jesus. Alcohol, nicotine, drug, spirits. Hallelujah. That old nicotine, that old Mary J. Warner, who are? My God, amen. Sin not. Loose your hope from God's people. Mojo, whoever, Joe. Get out in Jesus' name. Hallelujah. We are giving God the praise for total victory right now in Jesus' name. That stronghold being broken off of your life in Jesus' holy name. Hallelujah. We will, amen, continue. Bless the name of the Lord. Somebody give him some praise right here. Glory to God. If you have your Bibles with you, amen, follow us, amen, in the word. We are thankful to God for you. Amen. I think we're going first. Amen. Glory to God. To Corinthians chapter 3. 1 Corinthians chapter 3. Where we at, Rita?
1: First.
2: And I, brethren.
0: And I, brethren.
2: Could not speak unto you as unto spiritual.
0: Wait a minute.
2: But as unto carnal.
0: Mm. Wait a minute. Good gracious. It shouldn't be that with ministers. Mm. Ain't no way. It shouldn't be that with ministers. Is that right? You can't speak to a minister as unto spirit? Wow, well, what page are they on? How can you help me? Color minded do pretty good for the world system, but I need a living system that connects me to the owner who I know going to take care of me. Can I say that? Bless the name of the Lord. Color, what's against my daddy? But spiritually, come on, tell him thank you right here. Hallelujah. Amen. Look here, Paul saying, I could not come to you as unto spiritually, but unto carnal. You won't even read me when I tell you, amen, that God is spirit and he desire, amen, that we be as he is. As he is in the heaven, the word declares, so are we here on earth. For they that has died to themselves has come alive unto righteousness. Are y'all still here? You got to give up that old fleshly lifestyle. Come on. Glory to God. It's painful. It's hurtful. It's killer. It'll kill you. Can I say that? Come on, read just a little bit more. What it says?
2: But as unto carnal.
0: As unto carnal.
2: Even as unto babes in Christ.
0: Wow. I've been preaching 40 years, but still that's a babe. Come on now. Because one of the things we must understand is that you cannot read the word face value and get what God is saying. It was not given a man that call of mind will work the things of God as such. Fleshly is imitated against God. Are y'all still here? So the word today would be turn off the power to the flesh. It is no longer in control. Turn off the power to the flesh. Somebody said, how can I live spiritually under God? Amen. Denying yourself. Because if you allow your flesh to keep on controlling you, you know what it's going to lead you to? It wouldn't make it plain to death. And then on top of that, not having Jesus, it's going to be more than just dying. Just dying is a part. But the part where you're going after that is so constructive for you. Are you serious? I thought when you was dead, it's over with. Yeah. Your decision is over with. If you had not made Jesus the Lord of your life while you was alive, the rest is history with fire. Help us, Lord. Please note, if you never turn the power of that flesh off, guess what? The devil don't care how long you've been in church. He can still get to you.
1: Yes, he can.
0: And cause you to do what he wants you to do. Ain't but one way to break it. You got to cut the power to the flesh. Because somebody can still make you mad enough to do what you used to do. Hallelujah. If you don't cut the power to the flesh. Oh, Lord. I find myself getting mad all over again because you ain't cut the juice off.
3: Okay.
0: The word of God says you got to kill the flesh, crucify.
3: Yes.
0: Amen. Because it's imitated against God. It works against God. Righteousness, they don't fit. Read a little bit, daughter, what it says.
2: I have fed you with milk and not with meat.
0: Well, you
2: for hitherto you were not able to bear it, neither yet. Are ye table or able. I'm sorry.
0: Not yet able. Been in church 50 years and not able yet.
3: Well, what did it say?
0: What is going on? Paul come in late. And I brother him. When I come to you, I couldn't even speak to you as under spirit. What about that? Well, a man know what flesh does. A man know what happened to a man crossing the wrong way. But he said, this ain't the message that God has given us. He come to change us and cause us to become new creatures in him that we can represent God. We can't represent God with a color mind.
1: Uh-uh.
0: And we think we're doing God some service because we joining these little groups and we 10,000 deep. But that's just more to burn. Because whatever ain't right gonna burn.
3: See.
0: And won't nobody tell you, you need to know. Amen. God said even just being good. Just being good and doing the best you can. Guess what he says? What do you have to offer me? What did you get from me? What you got? Well, you know, I just kept myself real well the best I could. He said he had nothing to offer me. He said strap them up and cast them into the oven. Burn them. They ain't brought me nothing. Hey, one man, he tried to help. He says, give him some talents there. And, no. Give him two. No. He a hard test mouse. He want to reap where he don't even sow. Well, he got you. You didn't get yourself. Bless the Lord. You ain't got to do nothing. It's going to do it if you obey and operate. Glory to God. One way you can tell, a lot of times if a person really make a change over when they say they in Christ and Christ in them, the first thing come is a cheerful giver. If you got somebody knitting and stanger, they don't know God. Y'all tight. If you got to twist their arm, amen, they don't know God, period. Because God is cheerful and his giving is cheerful. Can I say that? And that's how the blessings flow back, because of a cheerful giver. While he's giving, it just flowing back. So, wow, because you cannot beat God giving. God sees those channels as channels to operate. Operate that channel, keep it stopped, because it will do what it needs to do. What about the one that got bigger bonds? His stuff went big, amen? His stuff multiplied till it run out of space. And this man here still saying, I'm going to start blessing the people down the street. I'm going to bless them on the other side of town. I'm going to be a... No. I think I'm going to tear these bonds down and be a bigger bond. God said, well, okay, son. Tell you what. Tonight is your night. No more after tonight. You ain't going to even get to tear them bonds down. Ain't that something? You don't have the heart of God. Selfish is of the devil. When you take on the love of God, you become freely. God said, I give to you freely, freely shall you give. If you got to clown and jump up and down, amen, you still in error. Can I say that? Come on, give God praise right here. The power, that's a fleshly works. Amen. But God turned us over to a spiritual work. Amen. That we may be on the page with him. That's when Paul was saying, he said, I couldn't even speak to you on the line that God want us. I guess some of them could have fell back and said, I don't know who he think he is. He's just getting in here. Well, he's written most of the books now. Ain't that something? Glory to God. He come in hungry. Ain't that something? Running for God. He didn't care what the people thought about him. And come on, he sold out. He said, I count everything but dung for the glory of God. Hallelujah. Amen. What did you put aside for God? Because I can tell you what the word said today, amen. Whatever you giving your time to, whatever you love, whatever you up to, that's your God. God don't want you putting nothing before him. He said, except you hate mother, father, sister, brother, husband, wife, everything. Except you hate them first. You ain't got no place with me. It means you're going to put them over me. First me, saith the Lord, and then I'll show you how to really love and care for one another. Can I say that? You try to jump a husband, wife, trying to get on the other side of God. He said, oh, no, no, no. Seek ye first the kingdom of God. That's why a lot of times things ain't been tied up yet, because you ain't learned how to totally submit. Totally to God. And everything else I had to come in connected. So can't know anything connect to God. It's got to be right. Anybody here? And what God set up, what I love about it, can't nobody break it up. You understand that? What God set up is going to stand. Somebody tell him thank you right here. I'm trying to get to a spot here. Daughter, read me a couple more verses. What does it say?
2: For ye are yet carnal.
0: Yet carnal.
2: For whereas there is among you envying and strife and division.
0: Oh,
2: are ye not carnal and yet walk as men?
0: Wait a minute.
2: For yet, while one said,
0: they still in it. The church is still in it. He's trying to let you know, amen, you're still color minded. You still think the same way. What did they, you ask somebody what they said about me? I ain't did nothing to them. I don't know why they talking about me. Let that mess alone. You're somebody now. We don't dig in the dirt. Anybody here? We don't stop, amen, the joy of the Lord from operating and turn around and go back and dig in dirt. Oh, but I don't know why they said that about me. You ain't what you ought to be. They ought to say something about you. God letting you know he ain't going to stop nobody from that little penny stuff. Sometime on your job, he got people on the job to help push you to perfection. Uh-oh. Did you know that? Somebody on your job and you hope they get fired. You hope they get rid of them. God said, no, they here for you. Because they're going to help push you in the system you need to be in. Because as long as you're mad at them and looking at them cross-eyed and all that, you got the problem, not them. Y'all all right? You got people in other states that tell them they wearing you. Come on, you wearing them in your head. And them people somewhere enjoying themselves. And you mad about what happened 20 years ago. And them people got their life and going on. And you and the devil done stroke you with that junk. You told me. Somebody else throw down a bad sack. Somebody else pick it up. Oh, I remember them. I remember when they were little. They did. They always did this. Well, I tell you what, when God forgive you or something and free you, and somebody's still trying to hold your bag, guess what? You respond for that bag. Whatever in it, it's yours. No, I didn't do it. That's what he did. You got it. It's your junk. God said, I freed them of it. And you told it. I'll never forget what they did. They always did this. Well, honey, you in dangerous. Your righteousness will never come up because you hiding, holding on somebody else's stuff. Free them and let them go. Can I say that? I can't even feed you spiritually. You're color-minded. What we at, daughter? Let's jump over real quick. I got to hurry. Galatians. What we at? Quick, quick.
2: We're going to Galatians?
0: Yes, chapter
2: 5. 5:16.
0: Let me look at it quick.
2: This I say then. Walk in the Spirit.
0: So what?
2: And ye shall not fulfill the lust of the flesh.
0: Well, how can you walk in the Spirit if you are color-minded and you were taught in a school, a secular school? Come on. Seminary. How can you walk in the Spirit?
4: Come on.
0: How you going to do it? Amen, because if you're not, you're walking in your own abilities, a man's ability, and it will not bring the action of God to the surface because it's man's idea. And he reads the word, oh, I'm in the book, honey, I'm in the book. Yeah, you can read the book, the word of God says, the letter kill it. If you have not the Spirit of God, you can't write the divided. Boy, I've been preaching longer than you, years old. Help us, Lord. Paul fixed this right here, letting them know it. I come to you now. I can't even talk to you on the level that God want me. You want me to bring you a jug of milk when I come? Ain't that something for ministers? Milk? No. Come on, daughter, read. Where we at?
2: For the flesh lusteth against the Spirit.
0: This is why God was saying it had to be crucified.
2: And you the got Spirit to against cut, the flesh.
0: You got to cut the power line. If you don't never cut the power line, you can get over and start doing good. I'm in church now. I don't do what I used to do. But the line ain't cut. You ain't totally cut it off. You got to cut that line. If you don't, the devil know what to say or what to do to make you fire back up. The only way you're going to survive is to got to cut the line and put your faith and trust in God. And he promised to keep us in perfect peace.
2: Yeah.
0: Can I say that? When the wind is blowing, you got peace. When the storm is raging, you got joy. Can I say that? He told you be anxious and worry about nothing. Hallelujah. In Christ Jesus, it all possible. Come on. Whatever God desire is possible. Come on, read. Hurry, hurry.
2: And the Spirit against the flesh.
0: Yes.
2: And these are contrary the one to another, so that ye cannot do the things that ye would. But if ye be led of the Spirit, you are not under the law.
0: Well, you know what they're thinking? If I totally surrender to the Spirit and not try to operate fleshly, people are going to try to get over on me. They're going to talk about you, and Lord have mercy, one might swing at me. But it better not happen. Well, that means you ain't cut the wires. You still in your junk.
4: That's right.
0: Did you know that? That's the world system. They tell me the same thing to my, well, what you'll do if, don't ask me no crazy mess. God said, think on thee things which be above. If you think on garbage, the devil will bring it to you. That's why God told you to think on thee things, positive things. You don't think on no junk like that, but guess what? He promised to take care of us anyway.
4: Yes, sir.
0: Did you know that? Your faith and trust in God. Well, I ain't got to worry because you know the Lord told me he won't put no more on you than you can bear. You believe that mess? God ain't putting nothing on you. The enemy putting it on you. He don't have no limit on what he'll put on your wagon. He'll break the wagon down. He got you singing around somebody. God said he won't put no more. You ain't even trusting in God like you ought to. You got doors open and don't know it. You mad with your neighbor and think you fine. Oh, I go to church, honey. They don't never go to church over there. You going, but what are you doing? You worse than they are. They know you're going to be fussing and fighting before the sun go down. I'm talking about the ones that ain't going. They will, no, I don't know what good it do them to go, honey. Do you hear them cussing over there before the sun go down? And some of them is right. It's sad. God said they're a mess. Ain't no operation to God connected to God in that sinning. Come on now, because he says I'm a God of light. Yeah. And in me is no darkness at all. So if you're going to follow Jesus, you got to have what it takes to do it.
3: Yes.
0: Yeah, that schooling is not enough, because somebody still can point your number. Come on. But when you cut the wires, when you give God permission, amen, take it out. I'm through with the world system. Make me the Lord. Make me, Lord God, your son, your daughter. I make you the Lord of my life. I'm through with the world system. Anybody here? You give God permission to come in, and he'll cut out all the garbage, and he'll give you new life. Glory to God. And he said, wait a minute, here's something. Let me give you something to lead and guide you. The Holy Ghost, wait on it. Speak it. Ask for it. And he said, if your earthly fathers know how to give a good gift, how much more shall your heavenly Father give to them the Holy Ghost that asks him? You ask him to fill you with the Holy Ghost, he will do it. And my brothers and sisters, when you totally trust in God, he'll show you how you in control of some things. You don't have to fall for what the world is doing. You can stand on the promise of God. You can let God be seen right through you. Can I say that? Somebody tell him thank you right here. We're getting ready to roll it up. Come on. But he is worthy of our praise. Are y'all all right? Flesh will not obey God. This is why he's saying you got to cut the wires to it. Flesh will not truly give freely. Y'all tight. Flesh will get upset with the neighbors and won't even speak. Ain't that something? Living red sides of my all the year and won't even leave the house when you see them. They out there in the yard, and I was finna go. Wait till they leave. Well, you a hypocrite. The love of God setting the standards. If you got the love of God, amen, you setting the standards. You don't have to wait on no people and what they say and what they do. Honey, let them see Jesus in you. God said, no man lighted a candle and put it under the bush.

0: this morning. Hopefully it has lifted you up. Come on, get up wherever you are. The word is real and it's right.
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5: Eating a healthy diet is not only good for you physically, it can also keep your brain sharp as you age. According to a new study out of China, people who most closely followed the MIND diet slowed aging in key structures inside their brains by more than 2 years. The MIND diet is a combination of the Mediterranean diet, which we talk a lot about, and the DASH diet, which stands for Dietary Approaches to Stop Hypertension. All three of these diets are similar, but the MIND diet puts more of an emphasis on berries, beans, leafy green vegetables, fish, poultry, whole grains, olive oil, and nuts. You're not going to eat foods with a lot of saturated fat. We're talking cheese, butter, red meat, or anything fried. You really don't have to eat like this 100% of the time. That's the key. Just do the best that you can. I'm Dr. Sanjay Gupta, helping you live a better life.
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1: Songwriter said that you can't wait until after the situation is over to bless the name of the Lord. Those type of praisers are conditional praisers. Ask somebody, are you a conditional praiser? But there are those individuals that got crazy faith, that even though they're looking at the obstacle before them, they're not going to allow what they see to hinder what they believe. So I just want you to touch your neighbor and just tell the person next to you, I'm going to praise him in advance.

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11: Heart disease is still the leading cause of death here in the United States and around the world. But what if there was something you could do earlier in life to reduce the odds of becoming a statistic? Well, here in the United States, tens of millions of adults already take a statin to lower their cholesterol. But new guidance put out by the American College of Cardiology and the American Heart Association now emphasize that treating high cholesterol sooner could significantly reduce a person's lifetime risk of heart attack or stroke. How early are we talking? In your 30s, believe it or not. Of course, you need to talk to your doctor about whether statins are right for you, but you should know that the evidence is really starting to stack up that shows the earlier you get a jump on reducing lifelong exposure to plaque-causing lipids and lipoproteins, the better the odds are going to be for you. Make sure you get your cholesterol checked. That's the first step. I'm Dr. Sanjay Gupta, helping you live a better life.
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16: 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I bet you won't put your hands on it. All right. I'm going to try it like this.

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Somebody say, it's the blood. It's the blood. If you would learn how to plead the blood over your family, if you would learn how to plead the blood over your children, you would see a transformation like never before. Somebody just say, the blood. Oh, the blood of Jesus. Oh, the blood of. Come on, this is the stuff we used to do for communion. Yeah. These are the songs that carried us.

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5: You ever wake up in the middle of the night or maybe first thing in the morning and notice drool on your pillow? Unless you're sleeping next to someone who hasn't already seen all your good, bad, and ugly, it's probably not that big a deal and not anything to worry about unless it's something that just started happening recently. When people drool at night, it's often because of a stuffy nose, acid reflux, or being a mouth breather. People who sleep on their stomach or side are more likely to drool than someone who sleeps on their back. But in some cases, drooling at night can be a warning sign of something more serious, like dental issues, sleep apnea, or even early symptoms of Parkinson's disease. If you're at all concerned about this, the best place to start is with an ENT doctor, an ears, nose, and throat doctor. They can recommend a sleep study to possibly get some answers. I'm Dr. Sanjay Gupta, helping you live a better life.
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1: Touch your neighbor and say, neighbor, if you're going through anything, just leave it alone. Put your hands together.

0: Amen. This is the day the Lord has made. Let us rejoice and be glad. Union Baptist visitors and friends, we have two candidates for baptism this morning. We have Brooklyn Griffin that had decided to give her life over to Calvary's cross. And we also have DeMonte Finch Tucker that has decided to give his life to Christ also. In baptism counseling, they know that baptism alone does not save them. They understand that they must have committed themselves before they come into the water. Other than that, you'll go in one way, you come out the same way. And so we thank God for her. Amen. It's okay as she rejoices in the spirit. Amen. She's been serving for a long time. And she told her mother and her grandfather that she wanted to be baptized. Union Baptist visitors, family, and friends, we now present to you Brooklyn Griffin as our first candidate for baptism.
1: Therefore, baptize you in the name of the Father, and of the Son, and of the Holy Spirit. Our next candidate's baptism is a Monday finished up.

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May you be richly blessed in the Lord. At this time, all Sunday friends, church, kids can come and follow me and Sister Janisha to the back.

have conceived some. I prayed long, kept getting deep and wrong. So I turned it over to Jesus, and I started worrying about him. I gave it over to the Lord, and he worked it out. Oh, yeah, oh, Jesus. You're doing it. Oh, Jesus. You're doing it. That thing that cannot move, I turned to the upper room. That burden that I found on keeps getting deep and long. So I turn it over to Jesus, and I start worrying about him. Gave it over to the Lord, and he worked it out. Oh, Jesus, you're doing it. Oh, Jesus. Jesus, you're doing it. Jesus, damn, I could not bear. I came to the upper room. That burden that I bear now kept getting deep and far. So I turned it over to Jesus, and I stopped worrying about it. Gave it over to the Lord, and he worked it out. Oh, yeah. Oh, Jesus. You been ready? Jesus. You been ready? Work it out. He's been working out. He can work it out. He can work it out. How you gonna pay your rent? All your money spent, a little bit to buy some food. The baby needs a pass too. Look, you got a light bill due. Even I got this too. Telephone disconnect. Waiting for your next paycheck. Say what you ought to do. Say what you ought to do. I'm a witness here to see you through. I'm a witness here to see you through.

I was the only one led to the mountain high. First from heaven he died. Abraham, Abraham, over there you see the ram. Didn't he work it out? Didn't he work it out? Didn't he work it out? So for 6 pounds long, best pair from his bone. Wife, cows, and children, everything that he had was gone. Wife came running to him, devil all in her eyes. Cursed to God and die, cursed to God and die. Job looked at the woman, you sound like a fool. I don't have no doubt, God's gonna work it out. Didn't he work it out? Didn't he work it out? Didn't he work it out? Didn't he work it out?

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0: 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Those of you who can and will, stand on your feet. The altar is open. So those who want to come down to the altar, those who can't stand, we understand. Bless you.

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The one who shed his blood to give us strength when we're weak. Lord, we come to thee, Lord, as humble and meek as we can. We come to thee, Lord, with our supplication and prayer. We come to thee, Lord, seeking your favor. Lord, we ask you, Lord, to please, Lord, forgive us of our sins, whether it be sins of omission or sins of commission. Forgive them, Lord, that trespasses against us. Lord, lead us not into temptation, but deliver us, Lord, from all evil. Lord, we ask you to bless the sick, the shut-in, and bereaved families everywhere, Lord. Bless those, Lord, that is bedridden. Bless those, Lord, that's laying on their bed of affliction. Bless those, Lord, that are jail-ridden. Bless those, Lord, that is walking the street right now, calling their name unholy. Bless those that are confused in their thoughts and in their ways. Lord, just bless us and keep us. Lord, bless our pastor and his family in a very special way. Bless Reverend Hunter and his family, Reverend Griffin and his family. Lord, and bless our church individually, Lord, as well as collectively. Bless our children, Lord. And Lord, bless our world. Because, Lord, we are in chaos. We are in wicked times. We're in those evil times that you spoke about in the Bible, in your word. But Lord, bless us and keep us. Lord, for we desire to be kept. Lord, just bless us. And Lord, thank you. Thank you for waking us up this morning and starting us on our way. Bless, Lord, thank you for closing us in our right mind. Lord, that there be no confusion amongst us. Lord, thank you for help and thank you for strength. Thank you, Lord. We want to give you the highest praise. Hallelujah. Hallelujah. Hallelujah. And thank you, Lord, for being a burden bearer, for being a heavy load sharer, for being a way out of no way, a wheel in the middle of a wheel, a rock in a weary land. Thank you. Thank you, Lord, for keeping us from Sunday to Sunday. And now, Lord, when we can't study war no more, when we can't stand and just pray a prayer, sing a song, or preach, Lord, we just ask you, Lord, just to receive us into thy kingdom. And these and all other blessings, we ask in thy darling son, Jesus' name. And for his sake we pray. Amen.

Amen. Let us pray. Lord God, we thank you now, God, for this opportunity to witness your word. We ask you now, God, that your word will go out as a lamp unto all of our feet, a light unto our paths. We pray now, God, that the word is sown on fertile ground. Our hearts will receive the word, our ears will be receptive. We'll be more than hearers, God, but we'll be doers unto your word. We ask you now, God, to hide me behind this consecrated desk as we seek to do your will. It is in Jesus' name we do pray. Amen. Come on, give God a hand clap of praise. God is so good to all of us. He allowed us to come into his house one more time. So for this, we give God the honor and the praise. Amen. We do recognize the pulpit, Reverend Hunter, Reverend Griffin, and Reverend Williams, who just did a wonderful job this morning. Give them a hand clap of praise. Amen. And we do recognize Reverend C.C. Coleman out in the audience. Raise his hand right there. Amen. Thank God for him and his family. Amen. And thank God, last but not least, we thank God for Union. But we also have some visitors that say they wanted to come to church. I said, come on. If you wear pants, that's fine. If you wear shorts, come on. They're from La Place, Louisiana. Come on and give them a welcome this morning. Amen. Amen. We spent some time together. I tell you, my stomach should be bursting. We ate the other day. We ate yesterday, last night. So we just thank God for their humility and thank God for them wanting to come to the house of God. Amen. And we thank God for our new members, DeMonte, Finch Tucker, and Brooklyn. Amen. Well, I won't hold you long with out of the preliminaries. I want to go straight to the scripture. And for those of you who have your Bibles, we will focus in on 2 Peter 3 and 18. Second Peter 3 and 18.

0: the Bible reads, 2 Peter 3:18. The Bible reads, but grow in grace and in the knowledge of our Lord and Savior Jesus Christ. To him be glory both now and forever. Amen. But grow in grace and in the knowledge of our Lord and Savior Jesus Christ. To him be glory both now and forever. Amen. Just want to revisit a message maybe I preached maybe 2 years ago, family and friends. Grow in grace and in knowledge. Grow in grace and in knowledge. In order to grow, you must have a relationship with Christ. There's no other way to grow unless you have a relationship with Christ. Other than that, you're just fooling yourself. Other than that, you're just finding your favorite seat on Sunday morning if you don't have a relationship or a desire to grow in Him. Many people are at the church, but they're not into church. Again, people can come to church, but they're not into church. Peter gave this benediction, but grow in grace and in knowledge of our Lord and our Savior, Jesus Christ. To him be glory both now and forever. How many know that the word will help cleanse you? It will help keep you. In this analogy in the book of Ephesians 5:26, it talks about the word washing and cleansing you. Now we know that the water, the baptism pool, is only symbolic. But the word can and will clean you up. When you look at the word grow, it simply means to develop maturity. It means to undergo development. It means to develop maturity. And as a believer, you won't have it all together overnight. There is a process before the progress. Peter, as he writes this second epistle, he was trying to encounter the influence of heresies in the church. We can have people that come to church with their own ideals and their own beliefs. But Peter, as he writes to overcome the heresy, and heresy means when people know the truth, but they still teach against the truth. When people know the way, when they know the straight and the narrow path, but they go down the downward roads anyway, people need to grow in Christ. There were false prophets also amongst the people, and even as they shall be false teachers. There shall be false teachers according to 2 Peter 2:1, but there were false prophets also among the people. Even as there shall be false teachers among you who probably shall bring damnable heresies, even denying the Lord that bought them and bring upon themselves swift destruction. You may think that you are getting over, But God has a way that you can't go under, can't go over, can't go under, can't go around. And so they had these prophets, false prophets, that was bringing heresies, damnable heresies, by denying the Lord. And they was bringing swift destruction upon himself. And so he appealed to them for spiritual growth. Spiritual growth would be an antidote to defeat heresy. The only way you're going to defeat wrong is that you got to know right from wrong. And so he gives them a spiritual antidote to defeat heresy. And he urged his readers to live holy lives. Sometimes when we think about living holy lives, we frowned upon it. We think we cannot have a good time. We think we cannot enjoy ourselves. But God put the world here for us to enjoy. Do I have a witness? Amen. And so when people hear the word, or the readers hear the word to live holy lives, we frown upon it. We think we got to dress a certain way. We think we got to be a certain way or act a certain way. But in order to live a holy life, all you have to do is to separate yourselves from wrongdoing. And so in 2 Peter, the 3rd chapter, 11 through 12, he writes to them and says, "For this is the message that ye heard from the beginning." How many know that there's no new tricks in the Word of God? There may be some that may interpret one scripture this way or interpret it the next way, but we all should come together on common grounds when it comes down to the Word of God. He tells them that this is the message that ye heard from the beginning, that we should love one another. How can you love the Lord and don't love your neighbor? I said again, how can you love the Lord and you're angry at somebody at church? And you hold grudges against people. He gives us an example in that 12th verse of 2 Peter, the 3rd chapter, the 12th verse. He says that Cain was wicked. He slew his own brother. Wherefore he slew him, and because his own works were evil, not because of Abel's work, but because of Cain's work. And we got to quit blaming other folks for our own problems. We have to quit blaming other folks by the way we act or our own desires. He says, wherefore Cain slew him because of his own works. His own works were evil and his brother's work was righteous. The question I want to impose on you is, how can we grow in grace and in the knowledge of our Lord and our Savior Jesus Christ if we don't know him? Or if we haven't been taught, or we don't recognize the word? Deuteronomy, the 6th chapter, 4 through 9, gives us some examples, of how we could grow in the grace and the knowledge of him. First of all, we have to love God wholeheartedly. God cannot be a part-time lover. We can't love him just because we're at Sunday school and we dress the way other folks want us to dress. We just can't love him when devotion starts. We just can't love him when the Sunday morning message is being presented. We just can't love him when we come to church. But loving God requires a commitment. Ask yourself the question, am I committed to God? Ask yourself the question, is my living in vain? Ask yourself the question, do you treat your neighbor right? Do you love the Lord thine God with all your heart? And do you love your neighbor as yourself? There are some mean folks. I'm not just talking about church folk, but there are some mean folks. They see their neighbor need a helping hand, but won't even give them a cup of water. Deuteronomy 6 and 5 tells us that we should love the Lord thy God with all thine heart, with all thine soul, with all thine might. In other words, we ought to be totally committed to God. Not just when everything is going good, but even when things are going bad, we still ought to be totally committed to God. Deuteronomy, the sixth chapter, 7 verse, teaches us that we shall teach them diligently unto our children. The problem with today's society is that we have too many parents trying to be friends. Do I have a witness? Too many parents that don't want to be parents. They want to get out and they want to do their own thing, but parenting takes a commitment. When it says training, you just don't train somebody in one day. You can't leave the children trying to fend for themselves. You got to be committed to them when they're going to school. You got to be committed to them even when they come into church. The old song said, I'm glad mama drug me to church. Even when we didn't want to come to church, they drug us to church. And some of you, your grandparents may have had that responsibility, but they made sure that we dwelt in the house of God. Whether we wanted to or not, we still had to come to church. We still had to come to BTU and NBC or 9 o'clock Sunday school, 11 o'clock worship, 3 o'clock program, and come all the way back at 6 o'clock p.m. They drug us to church. Look at somebody and say, neighbor, I'm glad they drug me to church. You're talking about a high. This was a high when they drug us to church. It wasn't a chemical dependency. It was that we had to learn how to lean and depend on Jesus. They brought us to church. They brought us a mighty long way. And this is my third week talking about the church being the ark of safety. I used to wonder why they would always include that in prayer or include that in worship. Because as we witness, and for those that haven't heard it, as we witness, the ark of safety simply represent the church, and the church is a protective place. The church is a way that we get guidance. The church is a way how we fellowship, and we can look each other in the eyes and see what we are going through or what we been through. There's nothing wrong with the ark of safety. And so it teaches us that we should diligently, faithfully, thoroughly teach it unto our children, whether they want to hear it or not. We have the responsibility of telling them right from wrong. And shall talk to them when thou sittest in thine house. It's your house, isn't it? You pay the bills there, don't it? Some of them will close the bedroom door and dare you to open. But if you, as a parent, the Bible declares that we should, even when we sit down, and we ought to talk to them in thine house. When thou walkest by the way, when thou liest down, and when thou rises up. In other words, this is a total commitment. Teaching is a total commitment. You have to do it faithfully. You got to do it to the point that there is a normal cycle. You shall talk to them, because if we don't talk to them, they got somebody that wear blue and white. They got somebody that wear them beige suits, and they ain't going to do no talking. They're going to let the blackjack do the talking. But it gives us the opportunity to diligently talk to them, even when they're lying down, even when they are walking, even when they get up. Even when they get up, you ought to just tell them about the goodness of Jesus. When they lay down, you ought to tell them about the goodness of Jesus. So the 8th verse of the 6th chapter of Deuteronomy saying that we ought to bind them for a sign upon thy hand, and this is how they can grow. Because there's a constant reminder of the goodness of God. There's a constant reminder of how to grow in the grace and in the knowledge of our Lord and Savior Jesus Christ. So maturity is being developed. Scripture tells us that when I was a child, thought I a child, but when I got become a man, I put away those childish things. Look at somebody and say, it is time for us to grow up. Spiritual maturity requires a time for us to grow up. We don't hang with folks that that we used to hang with. It's okay to love them. But some folks, you got to love from a distance. All the time, I would hear my wife say that they taught them to use a long-handled spoon for some people. But I go a little advanced from that. I say you can use a wooden-handled spoon, because a wooden-handled spoon does not conduct heat like a metal spoon. And so whenever you are churning that can with that wooden handle spoon, you won't get burned. And so you can love folks from a distance. Sometimes you got to even love family from a distance. Do I have a witness? Some people get uneasy when this is said, but it is true that some folks you have to watch even when they go into your bathroom. They'll be just slipped into your bedroom and took some valuables. And so, in this 8th verse of this 6th chapter, in growing in the grace and the knowledge of Christ, it says that we shall bind them for a sign upon thy hand, and shall be frontless between thine eyes. When a child, or when someone is growing, and when someone is growing in the grace and the knowledge of God, that should be a sign. You don't have to ask them about what church they attend, even though sometimes we do that. But it shall be a sign upon thine hand, and shall be frontless between their eyes. Some people you can look at and you can know that they had some good home training. Some folks you can just look and know that they love the Lord. Some folks you just can look at and you know that they ain't going to hurt you. But some folks you can look at and you be walking in the gas station. You be trying to walk sideways just to get away from them. There are signs when folks have been taught. They're not going to do you any harm. And also saying that there should be an outward appearance. The ninth verse saying that when they grow in grace and the knowledge of our Lord and Savior Jesus Christ, it says that you should even be able to write them upon the post of thine house and on thine gates. In other words, when you have this knowledge and you grow in grace, God will protect your house, won't he? He will keep you in perfect peace whose mind is stayed on him. The enemy won't even be able to get inside the gates besides the post of your house. There will be protection. But we are responsible. We have a grave responsibility to teach them right from wrong. Peter had to stand up against heresies. These are so-called teachers in the church. These are so-called prophets in the church. But they were teaching heresies. They were teaching false doctrine. And Peter has to make a stance. He had to tell them, but grow in grace and in knowledge of our Lord and Savior Jesus Christ. When you know him, the signs will show. When you know him, your walk will be different. When you know him, even when a word that's uttered out your mouth that shouldn't be coming out, something would tap you on the shoulder. I know sometimes we get angry at road rage, but God will keep you. He'll tell you when to be quiet. He'll tell you when to speak. But grow in grace and in the knowledge of our Lord and Savior Jesus Christ. As he gives this final benediction, and I will be coming to a conclusion of the end. After he gives this benediction, he tells them,
1: 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Reverend Derek Tucker is the pastor.
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4: 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And there is perhaps no movement more fundamental than walking. It reinforces the alignment, stability, and coordinated muscle activation that supports how your body moves, whether you're doing strenuous exercise or simply going about your daily life. This is according to Dana Santis, a strength and conditioning specialist. Even though you walk every day, Dana does say you can make small adjustments to immediately improve your walking mechanics. So, keep your rib cage stacked over your pelvis. Avoid leaning over or arching your lower back. Allow your arms to swing naturally in coordination with your legs. Keep your gaze forward, your jaw relaxed, and then just breathe in through your nose and out through your mouth. I'm Dr. Sanjay Gupta, helping you live a better life.
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10: More and more people are using magnesium supplements to help them sleep. But are they safe? And do they really work? Well, first, let's talk about actual magnesium. That's an essential mineral that is needed for more than 300 different processes in the body, according to one dietitian. And most people get enough of it simply from the foods they eat. Now, if you're not getting enough, there are a few different types of supplements you can try. But as always, you should talk to your doctor before starting any new medication or supplement, whether it's prescription or over the counter. Now, when it comes to the science, we looked into this, and I gotta say, there's not a lot of strong evidence that magnesium supplements will actually help you sleep. They might help you manage pain, they might help you lower your stress levels, or work to get your muscles to relax. And maybe it's those things then that help you get some better sleep. I'm Dr. Sanjay Gupta, helping you live a better life.
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1: Swan Capital presents What Your Money Would Say. Hosted by Andrew McNair, the president of Swan Capital, and Luann Fulmer.
2: Welcome back to What Your Money Would Say. I'm Kelly Dame. Today we are talking about the loss of a spouse, specifically what it could mean for your finances. It's not a topic that anyone ever wants to think about, but it is so, so important. Here to help guide us is Andrew McNair, the president and CEO of Swan Capital, serving the Gulf Coast and beyond. Andrew, great to see you and glad to be talking with you about the topic, even though it's a bit heavy.
3: Yeah, it's a heavy one, but we will wade through it because it's a necessary conversation to be had. So the first thing to do is when a spouse passes away is definitely take a pause. There's no financial decisions that have to be made. You don't have to rush into any big financial moves like selling your home and moving closer to the kids or changing your investments, because grief does cloud judgment. I mean, you can be in a blur for months on end. And so you need to give yourself at least 6 to 12 months before making any major decisions.
2: That's why you've got to be able to fall back on a plan, because you could be in such a blur. And the last thing you want to do is be scrambling for things that you haven't planned for when you're emotionally dealing with something like that. So after time has passed, what are then some of the main financial changes to expect when reality starts to hit and you are alone?
3: Yeah, it doesn't take long for the Social Security Administration to reach out to you saying that they're deducting one of those checks out of your checking account. You're going to see that one Social Security check is going to disappear. Your FERS pension, your military pension, is going to get cut in half or 55%. The 100% VA disability is going to get cut to around $1,700. Some VA disabilities disappear completely. And this is the most overlooked item, is the widow's penalty. It's when you shift from being married filing jointly to being a single taxpayer. So it's not enough losing your spouse to now have the grief of the IRS reaching out to you, telling you that you're going to be paying more taxes because you're filing as a single person. And so this is where we've sat down many widows and we discussed large Roth conversions, large tax strategies that can help them take advantage of the last time they'll be able to file married filing jointly. So for example, if you lost your spouse in February, they have till December to do a Roth conversion and take advantage of any taxable events while they're still filing married filing jointly in that year.
2: Let's stay with the topic of Social Security for a minute. And you mentioned changes like you would be getting one check. What are some things to keep in mind as we think about additional changes to Social Security with the loss of a spouse?
3: Well, you have to remember that Social Security is not a two-for-one deal. You both paid into it, but only one of you will get to keep it. You may keep your spouse's benefit if it's higher than your own, but you're still losing a check. And here's what's really unsettling is I actually had a client recently lose their spouse in January of this year. And she is only like 54 years old. So she's going to have to go like 6 years without receiving Social Security from her husband because it starts at 60 for a spouse. And what I have to remind families who are both still living, both here, is that bills don't get cut in half. The power bill, the water bill, they're going to stay the same or very close to the same. And so in every financial plan, we have to assume the worst and hope for the best. And we have to assume the worst can happen, but understand the financial impact for which spouse, God forbid, if it happens, the finances should not skip a beat.
2: So then what about any unexpected expenses that may come up after losing a spouse? I think we all know, expect the unexpected. There probably will be things that creep up that you're not thinking about. So how should someone deal with those unexpected expenses after going through something like that?
3: Yeah, and people can still make the wrong decisions, even with financial advice. I once had a client who their spouse passed away and they handed each child $250,000. And I said, hey, don't.

0: With you having navigated this several times, how can you help people through this?
1: Yeah, you only retire, hopefully once in a lifetime. You only lose your spouse, I hope, once in a lifetime. Or maybe you'll be the lucky person that's, you know, suddenly gets to go first. That's how I'm trying. I've been making, you know, plans with God. That's how it would go for me. But if it happens to you, you want someone that's been down this road before. And we've sat down with families. And the first thing we tell them is, you don't have anything to worry about. If it's true, I mean, we don't tell them that if it isn't true, but we tell them, hey, you don't have anything to worry about. You just need to be present. You need to be where you are currently, be present, and we'll handle all this paperwork. It'll all wait. And you should be present with your family and go through the steps of grief. And then what we make sure is when the dust settles, we get them back in and we have them sit down and we go through changing all of their beneficiaries and making sure that those are up to date. We go back to the estate plan and make sure that if anything's changed for that situation where now that their spouse has passed away, the estate plan needs to be updated. We bring in our estate planning attorney in to make sure that it's all coordinated. And so this is why I encourage you, if you know someone that has lost a spouse recently, before everyone, the wolves of Wall Street come out of the dens, before, you know, Larry, the cousin that never comes around unless it's a funeral, starts giving financial advice, before you take that type of advice, why not get a second opinion? And we'll sit down with them and we'll be very careful. We'll say, hey, I don't know what you're going through right now, but I do know from a financial standpoint, here's the steps you need to make financially or not at all. And I think if you have a loved one that you care about that has just lost a spouse or is having a spouse in hospice right now, this is a time where they need to meet with a financial planning firm like ours or someone to make sure that all their ducks or swans are in a row to make sure that they're ready for this next chapter of their life being in widowhood.
0: And they can call you and your team today to get started on that, right?
1: That's right. All you have to do is text SWAN at 1-800-848-8768. All you have to do is call or text 1-800-848-8768.
0: You can also head to Swan Capital's website, swan-capital.com. Now, Andrew, once someone is ready to, once they've had a chance to breathe a little bit and they're ready to look at their finances, what steps should they really consider taking to rebuild their retirement plan on their own?
1: So what we do is we look at the income plan to see like, all right, are we going to have enough income to get us to where we need to go? Then we start doing all of the housekeeping stuff. We're going to double check every beneficiary and all the accounts and make sure that there's primary and contingents now set up. We're also going to make sure all of their investment accounts, once again, has per stirpes on them, which is Latin for by the blood, unless you want to skip over your grandchildren. Most people don't. And then we also want to talk with that spouse about if they have money in a TSP or a 401k and they pass away, that TSP or 401k is going to go into a beneficiary account. And that means that once that second spouse passes away, it can become a taxable event to all of the heirs overnight. And so it's very important to say, hey, why don't we create you a Charles Schwab beneficiary IRA that we can roll this TSP and 401k into so that it doesn't become a tax event to the next generation.
0: You just mentioned IRAs. What should someone consider doing with their retirement accounts like 401ks and IRAs?
1: Yeah, there's a lot of mistakes that can happen. I actually had a client who unknowingly, before his death, he had made the trust the primary beneficiary of his Roth IRA, his Roth TSP, and his IRA. And what that did is that took a tax-free account like a Roth TSP and made the Roth IRA and the Roth TSP have required RMDs required for that spouse. So usually you would let a Roth IRA grow for the rest of the spouse's lifetime. So it goes to the second spouse and they're allowed to grow that money tax-free over their lifetime. But because they set up the trust as the primary, what happened is it made that spouse have to take RMDs and unwind that account over 10 years. And this is the estate planning and the tax planning and the financial planning that you don't want to go it alone. When a do-it-yourselfer is trying to figure this out themselves, they've not even died yet. You don't even know what it's like to be on the other side of those decisions, but we've been here before. And so we can help your family, even if you're a do-it-yourselfer, to make sure it's done right before your passing. So if you ever get diagnosed with a terminal illness or you know someone that's been diagnosed with a terminal illness, tell them to contact us to make sure that they've taken

0: them through our checklist to make sure that their estate plan is ready.
1: How we talk about before, when you're getting into or near retirement, your mindset has to shift, right? That emotion, you have to think about those that will come into play. How about with the loss of a spouse? How can someone get emotionally ready for this new chapter?
0: You know, this is such a hard transition. You know, every year around Valentine's Day, we mail out cards to all of our single and widow clients, and we just want them to know that they're seen. And we also want to remind them that there is a community that cares about them. And this is why we have our lifestyle classes like beekeeping and garden classes and cooking classes to get our single and widow clients out with other retirees. Because when your spouse, who's your best friend probably, passes away, you need to not go inward. You don't need to have less interaction with people. You need to have more. And so you want to lean into sometimes being in social circles that are new and exciting, even though it doesn't feel comfortable. But then once you do it, you're glad you did. And then you also need to lean into being busy and of service, which is counter of what most people think. They think maybe I should just sit back and be served. No, actually sometimes volunteering is the best thing to do during grief, is to help others. Other people that are in bad crises and bad stages and chapters of life too. And so we pick a new charity every year to help our clients roll up their sleeve and help someone also going through a hurting situation.
1: 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Confidence is priceless. 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
1: Welcome back to What Your Money Would Say. I'm Kelly Dame here with Andrew McNair, the president and CEO of Swan Capital. A good financial advisor helps you reach your retirement goals. A poor advisor, however, can hold you back. You might say the wrong financial advice is actually worse than going it alone on your retirement. Andrew, do you think that's fair to say?
0: Oof. I'll approach this delicately. I don't know. It sounds a little harsh. There are many great advisors out there, but I've apologized for my industry probably too often, for the never-ending REITs they were put into, the high commission products, but low-value annuities and stocks that were turned left and right. And I think the most insidious is not those flashy grievances, but the advisors that are charging fees as if they're advising, but they're only doing portfolio management, meaning they're only doing the money management, but they have neglected estate planning, tax planning, income planning, long-term care planning, as if those are someone else's job to do.
1: Okay, so how can people tell if their advisor isn't right for them or isn't working in the way that they want them to?
0: Yeah, there's a lot of red flags. And if we're not careful, we'll, you know, wear rose-colored glasses and they all look like flags. And so it's important to make sure that regardless of the reasons, your financial advisor is working for you. And if you consider that your financial future is at stake, you can and may consider ending that relationship. And I know it's hard. I mean, we actually give clients a document, how to fire your financial advisor and how to do it eloquently and how to remember and prioritize that this is your family's money. It's not my money. It's not their money. Even though we're stewards and we're managing it, we're just managers. We're stewards, meaning it's not ours. And so it's really important to refocus clients on, at the end of the day, you got to do what's best for your family, even if that is cutting ties with a long-term relationship.
1: All right, so twofold question for you here. What are some warning signs that might indicate it's time to find a new advisor? And when you're looking for that advisor, how do you cut through all of the noise? We know there is so much retirement noise, especially here on the Gulf Coast. So I would love to hear, you know, what are the warning signs and how can you figure out who's right and cut through all the noise?
0: What got you here will not get you to where you're going. You're going into a different chapter of life, most likely called retirement. And I always tell them it was Moses that got him out of Egypt, but it was Joshua that got him to the promised land. Sometimes your advice giver has to change too, because you're going to new territory in a new wilderness. And so you have to have sometimes new advice givers. And here's how you know that you might have outgrown your financial advisor is when they just work with everyone. They're a generalist. They worked with you when you were growing your wealth and they're growing your wealth into retirement. No, it takes a different set of skills. You know that you might have outgrown your financial advisor is if you're bringing up tax strategies to them. If they haven't asked for your tax return in the last 5 years or ever, that's also a bad sign. We want to see our clients' tax return every year. And so we ask for that so we can review that with either our tax preparer or our team to make sure that you're taking advantage of those tax strategies. If your financial advisor says, hey, you should go ahead and get a will and they send you down to Joe Smucatelli. No, we want to be hands-on with the estate planning. And so that's why we have an estate planning attorney in office. These are just some of the subtle signs that you might just have a broker, you might just have investment professional, but you don't have a financial planner that's tying all the pieces together. They're not tying the blueprint together like a good architect would.
1: Okay, so why is it so important for all of these different pieces to be connected?
0: Well, I mean, they intersect. I mean, let's stick with the analogy of a blueprint. Like, I've built many homes and gone through many plans in my life. And if you're not careful, you're looking at 2D plans, right? And so the plumber thinks that we should run the pipe this way and the electrician should run the electrical conduit this way. And if you're not careful, they get entangled. They conflict each other. And sadly, you can actually pay the change orders to make the changes, or it can never be fixed ever. And there's no difference. All of those analogies play true to your finances. So many people say, Andrew, but you know, I really love what you're saying. Is it okay if I have you and someone else? Can I have three or four or five financial advisors? And I found that success leaves clues. The larger your wealth is, the less advisors you typically have, actually. You know, the really wealthy one, the wealthiest person here on the Gulf Coast, do you know how many financial advisors they have? One. They work exclusively for their family. They have a family office that works exactly to their specifications, to their situation. And so your family may not can afford with, unless you had a $500 million, net worth, not afford a family office. And so what we want to do is make that a mini family office by having an estate planning attorney and a tax preparer working for you. And so we want to make sure that we don't have conflicting advice between your advice givers, because at the end of the day, if you get conflicting advice and this prescription counterbalances another prescription, you might get sick. You might just be okay, but you might actually have disastrous consequences with conflicting advice. And so whoever you choose, make sure that you find that right advice giver for you, even if it's not us.
1: As we talk about taxes or income plans, legacy plans, estate planning, the list goes on, and really a place where it all comes together. I would love for you to tell people the resources that are available to them from your office. I know you've written several books. You also have webinars. People can call you. Let us know kind of the ways that people can get in contact with you and what can they expect when you do.
0: Yes. So we have many live events out in the community where they can be introduced to these concepts with our estate planning attorney and myself. And so we have those throughout the community. But we also encourage you to check out some of our books, like The Black Swan, How to Weatherproof Your Retirement. And that is a great book because it opens the eyes that many times people have a financial advisor. But this is what's startling. They've never been exposed to alternative assets like private equity and private credit or real estate funds. And to me, that's really a shame, because what we found is that the Yale Endowment, the Sovereign Wealth Fund of the Cherokee Indians, CalPERS Pension Fund, they have close to 27% of their net worth in those types of assets. But the average investor only has 0 to 5% of their assets in those types of investments. And so that's why we created our own proprietary funds, our own private funds in private credit and oil, as well as our private fund in real estate. And so when we have those types of assets available, many clients say, where have you been for the last 10 years? Because I had all of my investments in the stock market this whole time.
1: If you are wondering where Andrew has been, he's been at this number, 800-848-8768. 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Again, SWAN really standing for sleep well at night, with the goal of helping retirees sleep well at night. And you can realize how some may feel overwhelming, because there's a lot to consider, Andrew, when it comes to financial planning for retirement. Do you see a specific issue that's often overlooked by the typical broker or advisor when people come to you saying, hey, I think I need to make a switch?
0: Yeah, I think probably tax planning is the most frequented, because we're not tax professionals. I can't give you tax advice. I'm not an attorney. I can't give you any legal advice. And this is why we have a tax preparer in office, because when we're synergistically working together, we can give you that complete advice. And if we're not careful, the CPA says, well, I'm just going to file whatever that financial professional did. And they're basically the mortician. They'll tell you that, yes, this person's dead and what they died of. And, you know, we want to pay as little taxes as we have to. And so I don't want a mortician. I want a doctor that keeps me healthy from a tax perspective. And so this is why when they're working in harmony together, a financial advisor is having multiple tax discussions throughout the year. If you're only talking about your taxes on April 15th, that's once a year, and that's not tax planning. That's just tax preparation. And again, that's what most people settle with if they have a financial broker. And so you and your family deserve better. Like, you need to have proactive tax planning to reduce the taxes that you legally and ethically owe. And this is what I will tell you. This is a peek behind the curtain. Here's why this is not talked about enough. Because this is a secret. I make money on Uncle Sam's money. If your money is in an IRA, I'm making money on the taxes you have not yet paid, and I'm making money on your money. So why is the financial industry not advocating more tax planning? Because we make more in fees by never mentioning it. And that's why it's very rarely talked about, in my humble opinion, because then if, let's say I'm managing $1 billion, but really, I don't know, 20% of it's never been taxed, that's only $800 million. That's less fees for my company. And so again, at the fiduciary duty of my capacity, I'm trying to have these conversations with the clients to pay less taxes. And who cares if they pay us less fees? Because at the end of the day, we're talking about your retirement, not mine.
1: Mm-hmm. It's great to get a little peek behind the curtain, especially with all of the complexities that are out there. You mentioned taxes, but we could go on with investing, retirement planning. It's really difficult to know if an advisor is doing a good job. Is there an easy way to figure this out?
0: Yeah, I think it's going through the sleep study. You know, we do this sleep study intentionally, very comprehensively, because that's what a financial plan is. It's a comprehensive financial plan. And a lot of people, they hide behind this term that I'm a holistic financial planner. I'm a comprehensive financial planner. Well, then great. It should be withstand the test and the x-ray of going through a sleep study. A sleep study is where we're going to look at every category: long-term care planning, income planning, cash reserves, organization, portfolio positioning. We're going to look at every single category and more to make sure that you have straight A's going into retirement? And what if you're one of the 80% of clients that we meet with that already had a financial advisor? And when they sit down with us, they have some great A's in a lot of categories, but they also have some B's and C's. And how quickly would you want to know from your radiologist what they find on the X-ray? Immediately, I want to know. I don't care how many doctors I've seen or what doctor I'm working with. If I have a illness, a disease, or cancer, and the radiologist finds out, I don't care who gets credit for it. I just want it fixed. And that's probably how you feel about your finances. So give us a call at 1-800-848-8768 to take us up on that sleep study. Again, that phone number is 1-800-848-8768.
1: It certainly is a place where the rubber meets the road. And again, with that number, you can call or text the word SWAN. You can also visit the website swan-capital.com. We are up against the break with Andrew McNair, the president and CEO of SWAN Capital. 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
1: Welcome back to What Your Money Would Say with Andrew McNair, the president and CEO of SWAN Capital. I'm Kelly Dame. Over the years, even seemingly small fees and expenses add up, eating away a significant portion of your retirement savings. So imagine losing money simply because of hidden costs that add up over time. That is angering, right? Andrew, I mean, how can people get a better handle on what they're paying for the advice they receive?
0: Well, I mean, it's just like when I go to Publix and I'm trying to find the price of something and I can't find that darn barcode. I'm flipping this thing over all over the place trying to find the barcode. And we're not trained to ask about fees. Like, you know, nowhere in class was I trained. Here's how you pick your financial investments. Here's how you ask the fees. And what about this fee, this fee? And so most people are not trained. And so what I always encourage families to do is bring in any financial statements you have. And sadly, you might get a runaround when you ask, like, what am I paying? People may squirm. They may hesitate. They may even change the subject, or they'll give you this so convoluted scale. And you're like, I have no idea what I'm paying. You'd be shocked, Kelly, how many times I meet with someone that's been working with an advisor for years and has no clue what they're paying. So what we do is you bring in the statements, we scrub them. We run it through Morningstar, a third-party software that doesn't care about my opinions or anyone else's opinions. And we go through the list of fees. And this is the case. We have seen where families were only paying like 0.4%. And I said, hey, you're paying 0.4%. They're not doing, you know, any financial management at your 401k company, but you're still paying 0.4%, which is a little high for no financial planning. And then we've seen on the opposite spectrum where families are paying as much as 3.4% in fees. And I say, you got to be really frustrated knowing this. And they say, I am, because this is a variable account. This means it's going up and down. And I'm paying 3.4% in fees no matter if I make money. I say, sadly, that's the case. You're paying 3.4% in fees on an annual basis.
1: You've got me hungry for a pub sub now. And I think about a retirement plan and how a sub sandwich is so much like you've got the lettuce, the tomato, the onion, right? The meat. And then these fees, maybe a little bit of an errant green pepper is in there and you hate them. And then all of a sudden you find out when you take the bite, right? So it certainly is something that once you uncover, it's hard to ignore, but it's also difficult to see from the get-go. So understanding fees is certainly important, but I think many people find investment risk to be an even more important topic. Every investment comes with risk. It can make people uneasy. So Andrew, how can people be sure their advisor is really giving them the advice that matches their comfort level with risk?
0: Well, yeah, this is a great question. And so you should ask for a stress test. So what a stress test is for us is where we take all of your statement. That means your wife's 401k, your TSP, your private IRA, your brokerage account. And we take all of these investment accounts and we pour it into a software called Morningstar. Now, Morningstar is a third-party research firm. They don't care about my feelings, anyone's feelings. They're like the Swiss. They're neutral. And they'll just say, here is what would happen if you run into another 2008. Here's what would happen if you go into a 2013 where the market went up and up and up. And I can actually go through multiple different scenarios showing a client how much risk they're actually taking. And then there's a couple of responses, right? The first response is, that's a surprise. I'm taking way more risk than I'm comfortable doing. And then you might need to make a change. Then the other is the complete opposite. It says, Andrew, actually, I could lose 20% and not even blink. Like, I'm okay with risk. Well, if that's the case, you need to dial up the risk because you're missing out on potential opportunity. And then how I look at it as the professional is anyone can tell you they can make you more money. I mean, I could sit across from the conference table and say, oh, I can make you more money, but I may take more risk to do it. And that's not fair. And so we want to compare apples to apples. Like if we put in our portfolio compared to yours, we need to show you, like, the burden of proof is on my shoulders to show you that you're taking more risk than you have to get the same return that you're getting.
1: When we, the future retirees, are hearing someone across the table saying, oh, I can make you more money, right? We all are hoping that this advice they're giving us is beneficial and true. Do you have some ways that you found, Andrew, that people can ensure their advisor is genuinely looking out for their best interests?
0: Ooh, I'm going to step on some toes today.
1: Let's do it.
0: I might get some hate mail.
1: Afraid.
0: But here's the bottom line up front. The bluff is that you should ask for their statements. There is nothing that the SEC says about asking for a financial advisor's financial plan or a statement. I'm shocked how many times we take advice from someone, but we haven't even asked ourselves, would we trade places with them? Like, why would I take advice from someone that has less money than me? That's like me taking marriage advice from someone that's been married 3 times. I may take other advice from them. I may take gym advice, you know, workout, physical health from them because they look very healthy. But if they've been married 3 times and I'm trying to stay married once, I'm not going to take advice from them about marriage. And the same goes with finances. You know, some people, you know, we all got to start somewhere. I started somewhere and I tried to practice what I preach with what I had. And I tried to be a good steward with what I had. But now we get to a point where when a client says, Andrew, do you invest in this? And I say, do I have money in our Signet, our private real estate fund? You bet. I got $2 million of my own money in there. If someone says, do you invest in our Swan portfolios that you're recommending to me? That's where all my 401k money is. That's where my wife's money is. That's where all of the 20 employees' money is. And you have that right. If someone's going to ask you all of these financial questions, you have the right to ask for their statement, their financial plan, and ask them financial questions right back in a loving and a kind manner.
1: Just be nice. But that is a really great tangible example of something that someone can do to try to peek under the hood and start to understand if their advisor has their best interest. I think if there are also people who are listening who have a nagging suspicion in the back of their mind that maybe this is not right for me, and maybe they really love what you have to say, how can they get a hold of you and what does that look like?
0: Yeah. You know, again, if you're very happy with your financial advisor, the last thing I want to do is take you away from a relationship that you really enjoy. But sometimes it's worthwhile for your family to get a second opinion. And so when we sit down with a family, we go through our sleep study and we go through the estate plan. We go through the tax strategy, your IPS, your investment policy statement. We go through your cash reserves and making sure that you don't have too much cash or too little cash. And we go through all of these steps to make sure that you're retirement ready and that you'll stay retirement ready. And sometimes we hit a very big fork in the road where someone says, Andrew, my advisor hasn't covered any of these things that you're bringing up. And I say, that doesn't make them a bad person. It just, that's what's beautiful about capitalism is we all get to do business how we want to do business. I tried to build a company that I would want to be a client of. And then some are just, they're subscribed to a franchise that they don't have control over. It's not their fault. And so you have to decide if that's something that you're willing to make a change for because it's best for your family, or you're going to do what's best for your advisor's emotions. And at the end of the day, I hope you do what's best for your family, even if it's not working with us.
1: Well, and if you would like to get in touch with Andrew and his team, you can call 800-848-8768. You can call or text the word SWAN, that number 800-848-8768. You can visit the website as well, swan-capital.com. And it is so true. There's just so much advice out there. When people do start to work with an advisor and the advisor starts to look at everything that they're bringing to the table, does this happen for you in one day? Is this a couple of weeks, a couple of months? How does the beginning of the relationship start? Because it truly is a relationship and a partnership that you have.
0: Yeah, we have what's called our sleep process that we take families through, and it starts with a discovery visit. So it's very light. You have us for an hour to ask my estate planning attorney, our tax preparer, our financial planners, all the questions you can muster about retirement. And then we actually take down all the information that we need to produce that sleep study for you. And then at the sleep study, we kind of hit a fork in the road. We'll go through all of our items that we found. We'll re-explain our process. We'll re-explain our fees like we did in the first visit. And then we'll hit a fork in the road where you just say, Andrew, I don't like people that wear purple ties like I am wearing today. Ooh. And you'd say, hey, no hard feelings. I mean, if things change, let me know. But if you say, no, Andrew, I do want to hire you to build us a financial plan. Well, we charge a financial planning fee. It usually ranges from $5,000 to $500. And it's just a one-time financial planning fee. So if it's $1,000 for you, then you would pay that $1,000 for us to build you a financial plan. That's how our process works. And it's one step at a time. And that's how it should be. No one should ever ask for trust. Trust should be earned. And that's why we have a process like we do.
1: I got to say the purple tie does look good. So I'm sorry for you listening on the radio. You got to join us on YouTube if you want to get the full effect of Andrew and his purple tie. I didn't even realize it was purple.
0: Yeah, it's a little purple.
1: It's just a nice little glance there. All right. So I think there's also nothing wrong with those who may want to do it themselves, right? That sounds like a lot of hard work. And there are some who prefer the DIY route. I always, you know, whenever I get into a project, I have that moment where I'm like, oh, I think I bit off more than I could chew, but here we go. The basement's a mess. I got to continue forward. For those who haven't been working with an advisor, what advice do you have for them to ensure they're on the right track with their project, their retirement planning?
0: Yeah, I'm not trying to burst anyone's bubbles, you know, but just because Home Depot is open to civilians doesn't mean you should go in.
1: Fair.
0: You know, so they sell power tools and dangerous things that some people should just walk right past. And, you know, with your finances, you probably think, hey, I'm saving money by doing it this myself. I've made money. I obviously can manage the money. Well, they are two different skills. And so I would encourage you to have a second look done. And sometimes I truly believe this, Kelly, that people have come in just to prove how smart they are to me and prove how smart they are to me in front of their spouse. And I'm okay with, you know, giving you a pat on the back in front of your spouse and telling you you've done a great job. But you have to be okay with some criticisms and some feedback when there is areas that you can improve upon. And as long as you have a thick enough skin to accept some feedback in a polite manner, then you should take us up on a second opinion. And here's why, because you're finite. The best laid plans, again, will fail if there's no one coming alongside you, because you can give her or him a spreadsheet. You can give them a binder full of documents, but you're gone, unfortunately. And that means who's going to continue this? Well, they'll figure it out. Maybe they don't want to figure it out. And so many people, they enjoy it themselves, but they expect their spouse to enjoy it and want to take the, you know, the torch into the future. Your kids and your spouse may not be ready for that task. And so why not have someone come alongside you to do it better, to do it more efficiently, to do it more timely, and be there along for the journey for to create that generational wealth and transfer. So take us up on that second opinion, even if you're a DIY person.
1: Great advice. And we've got more on the other side of the break. 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
1: Welcome back to What Your Money Would Say with Andrew McNair, the founder and CEO of Swan Capital. I'm Kelly Dame. Andrew gets questions each and every week about all things retirement. I'm sure more questions than you would ever dream of. So let's open our What Your Money Would Say show mailbag to go over some of the common retirement questions. So our first one here comes from Ron. And Ron says, I just found out I'll be receiving about $100,000 from a life insurance policy after my grandpa passed away. I'm stunned by the amount because I really didn't expect it. So I have two questions. One, what should I consider doing with this money? And two, I really want to be able to do something like this for my own grandkids one day. So what are ways I can make that happen?
0: Yeah, anytime. It doesn't matter if it's $100,000 or $500,000. I mean, that's a blessing. So when you receive a liquidity event that you don't expect, oftentimes people immediately start categorizing, you know, that boat that I have is getting pretty old. I need a new boat. Or you say, you know, my car just doesn't sparkle like it used to. What I would do personally is I would make sure that if I had any toxic debt, anything above 7%, that's especially not tied to an appreciating asset like a home. But if you have any student loan debt for a child, if you have a credit card debt, a car debt, I would want to get rid of that immediately. The second thing I would do is want to make sure that I've max funded all of my retirement accounts, like my Roth IRA, my Roth TSP, my Roth 401k. If I haven't already, or if I'm still working, I would want to look at doing that. And then like Ron was saying is if you have the desire to keep this generational legacy, paying it forward, I'm a big fan of setting up 529 plans for grandkids. And the reason why is that money actually can grow tax-free. They can use it for their education, but if they decide to skip the liberal arts degree and become a plumber and make more money, then that money doesn't go to waste. They can move $30,000 into a Roth IRA, and that money grows tax-free too. They could change their mind on higher education and go back to school. They could use it for a first-time home purchase, but if they never use it, they can use it for retirement tax-free. And I think that is a beautiful tax-free legacy continued into the next generation.
1: Yep, great advice. Our next question comes from Stacy, who says, if we have a good amount of life insurance, about $800,000 in a 401k, and a long-term care policy already set up, should we be okay for retirement?
0: Ooh, I mean, there's a lot of variables I don't know in this situation, but I would say that you're on the right start for sure. It depends on how much income you need, of course, right? So I have clients that, you know, their retirement idea is to play Mahjong on the back porch. You know, it doesn't cost a lot of money to do that. But if you want to travel to Europe, do multiple Viking cruises per year, well, yeah, that's going to add up, and that $800,000 may be spent down pretty quickly. And so this is where, you know, a lot of people, they settle for the 4% rule. They settle for take your income times it by 25, and that's how much money you should save. And again, there's nothing wrong with, you know, rules of thumb. If you're talking with friends and you're having a couple beers together and you want to have a bar napkin conversation, that's fine. But to actually put your, you know, your retirement on that type of pressure on that formula, I think is not a good idea. The only way I know how to personally is to have financial planning software. And the software we have today is light years of what it was 10 to 20 years ago. It's light years better than your Excel spreadsheet that doesn't factor in inflation and Monte Carlo simulations. But with financial planning software, we can say, yes, that $800,000 for you and your family is enough. Or actually, no, you need to keep on working for 3 more years because you need $1.2 million. And that's what good income planning is. It does. And so I'm glad that you have that long-term care policy as well. Our team actually scrubs those, make sure that you're getting the most value out of it, that you have the right riders on it, or that you need to might make a change to it. So we're happy to look that over if you give us a shout.
1: You can call 800-848-8768 to get started on the road toward a more confident retirement for you. You can also visit the Swan Capital website. That is swan-capital.com. And that is where Andrew and his team can get you set up with a Swan plan, a sleep study to start to understand exactly where your numbers are stacking up and where you may need to make adjustments. So again, that number for you to take action is 800-848-8768. Now, moving on to our next question, Andrew, this one comes from Will, and he says, I'm getting remarried later this year. I have 2 sons. My fiance has 4 kids from her first marriage. Sounds like a Brady Bunch situation, right? I don't want to hurt their feelings, but I'm not going to split up my estate 6 ways. I want my money, my estate, to go to the boys like we've always planned, but to keep the peace, would it make sense to get a separate life insurance policy so her kids can get something after I'm gone, too?
0: Yeah, I don't know if it's necessary to purchase an additional life insurance policy. I think this is where really good estate planning is so important. And this is why we've had Scott Malik in our office for the last 12 years, is he'll sit down with you and your family. I'll come into that meeting and we'll talk about beneficiary designations, making sure that the beneficiary designations match your wishes and ensuring that the legal documents match those beneficiaries. It's very important to understand that those beneficiary designations are often going to take precedence over your will, over your trust, which means that if I have one child that was born in 1980 and then I have a child in 1990, if the bank account was to my first child and I set up the bank account in 1980 and my trust and my will say it goes to all of my kids, well, unfortunately, one might be cut out of some of the accounts because the beneficiary designations could take precedence over those legal documents. And so this is why it's not only important to have your legal documents, but to not use them in a silo. You want to make sure that there are certain assets that belong in a trust. There are certain assets that should point to a trust, and there's certain assets that don't belong in those legal documents. And this is why it's important that the estate planning attorney and the financial planner meet and make sure that they're on the same page with the investments and where they're going so that your kids get the proper distribution that you hope for.
1: As we're answering some of these questions, I would love to hear from you. You probably get this question quite a bit, but what in your mind separates Swan Capital? I know here on the Gulf Coast, there is so much information that's out there. And then you combine that with the internet and AI, and it can all seem overwhelming. So when we think about, you know, why work with Swan Capital? What makes Swan Capital different from everything else I'm hearing out there? What's your answer?
0: Thank you for that question. And I get financial questions wherever I go, by the way, Kelly. I could be
1: Are you like a doctor?
0: Graduation.
1: Yeah. Oh, yeah. Oh, I have a fever. What should I do?
0: Exactly. Yeah. It'd be a graduation, a wedding, even a funeral. People have asked me financial questions. And so a question like that you're asking, you know, what makes, you know, Swan Capital unique? You know, 83% of our clients had a financial advisor that they were working with before. And so what separates us? There's a lot of really nice people out there and that are financial brokers, financial professionals. The uniqueness here is, we're not a financial planner that refers to financial planning, but never has a plan. We start with building a financial plan for every family, and we actually charge a fee to build that plan. And so if you've never paid a fee to build a financial plan, you've never paid for that financial advice, as they say, if the advice didn't cost you anything and it's free, how worthwhile is that advice? Number one. The second uniqueness here is that we actually manage our portfolios proprietary in the office, meaning that we're not working with a franchise where the headquarters in New York City, where it's actually managed. And we're an independent financial firm, meaning that we don't answer to one dealership. If I go to any of those big name brokerage houses, they answer to the dealership, the head office that tells them what they can offer and what vehicles they can recommend. That you don't go into a Ford dealer and expect them to tell you about a Toyota Tundra. They're just not going to do it. And then I would say the next thing is we have estate planning, tax planning, all under one roof with a tax preparer and an estate planning attorney under one roof. But this is the final straw. And the final thing that really, I think, breaks the difference. And again, I'm not going to be so brazen to say we're the only company in the United States that does this, but I'm going to say that we're the only company I'm aware of that requires all of their employees. My wife's money and my money is invested in those portfolios. So we eat our own cooking around here. And I think that's so important because when you align incentives, then you typically get better results. And so I would just, whoever you're working with, even if you don't want to make a change, demand better. Don't settle for less. Make sure that your professionals are doing exactly what I just outlaid for you as well.
1: So what does that look like then when people do say, okay, I want to work with you. I'm going to come in. I've never met with, or like you said, there's a large number of your clients that already have worked with past advisors as well. What is that process when they come into your doors, they sit down, they have a conversation? Help me understand so we can kind of paint that picture for our listeners.
0: Yeah, here's what it's not. We're not going to tell you to come in, lock the door behind you, swallow the key and tell you about the stock of the week, the read of the week, the annuity of the week. No way. What happens is you get an hour complimentary with one of my financial planners or myself. You're meeting with an estate planning attorney and a tax preparer. 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So again, the 1 hour is complimentary. Their review of your documents complimentary. And then we'll go through a 2-page questionnaire. We're answering your questions about retirement along the way. You have a nice cup of coffee, homemade cookies from one of our team members that makes them in-house. And then we just have a nice conversation. And at the end, I'll say, hey, here's 3 things we found that you need to fix. Tell your advisor how to better do their job. Look it up on Google, try to figure it out yourself, or you can hire us. And those are your 3 options. And it's not a timeshare presentation. We're not trying to pressure you into anything, just trying to help the community make sure they're retirement ready. Because if you're healthy financially, our community is healthy financially.
1: You had me at coffee and cookies. What's your go-to? What's the best recipe there in office?
0: Well, she changes it, but we have like this harvest cookie that's like semi-healthy. It's like pretending to be healthy.
1: Sure, sure.
0: And so that's my favorite cookie. And then we have this Breville espresso machine that makes really nice coffee because life's too short for bad coffee. And so it's a great experience.
1: Amen. All right. Well, that is our time on What Your Money Would Say. If you aren't thirsty or hungry, we did it wrong. But we want to thank you so much for joining us. Again, I'm Kelly Dame here with Andrew McNair, the founder and CEO of Swan Capital. And we urge you to take action today on what your future could look like. You can call 800-848-8768 or text the word SWAN to get a hold of Andrew and his team. We thank you so much for joining us. Andrew, thank you as well for the conversation today. And we'll see you right back here next time on What Your Money Would Say.
7: 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Registration as an investment advisor does not imply a certain level of skill or training, and the content of this communication has not been approved or verified by the United States Securities and Exchange Commission or by any state securities authority. SWAN renders individualized investment advice to persons in a particular state only after complying with the state's regulatory requirements or pursuant to an applicable state exemption or exclusion. All investments carry risk, and no investment strategy can guarantee a profit or protect from loss of capital. Past performance is not indicative of future results. Any references to protection, safety, or lifetime income generally refer to fixed insurance products and never to securities or investments. Insurance products guarantees are backed by the financial strength and claims paying abilities of the issuing carrier. 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Nor shall this be construed as advice for the financial needs of any individual. Swan Capital is not permitted to offer, and no statements made during this show should constitute legal or tax advice. The information contained herein has been compiled by independent third parties and have been obtained from sources who are believed to be reliable. However, accuracy and completeness cannot be guaranteed by Swan Capital LLC. This radio show is a paid programming.
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17: 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But are they safe? And do they really work? Well, first, let's talk about actual magnesium. That's an essential mineral that is needed for more than 300 different processes in the body, according to one dietitian. And most people get enough of it simply from the foods they eat. Now, if you're not getting enough, there are a few different types of supplements you can try. 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Now, when it comes to the science, we looked into this, and I gotta say, there's not a lot of strong evidence that magnesium supplements will actually help you sleep. They might help you manage pain, they might help you lower your stress levels, or work to get your muscles to relax. And maybe it's those things then that help you get some better sleep. I'm Dr. Sanjay Gupta, helping you live a better life.
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Dear Father God, we come to you this morning with so many words to thank you, Lord God. Look at us, still here, walking, breathing, talking. Lord, we are so blessed. And we want to give thanks to you, Lord God, for all of the above. Because, Lord God, we know without you,

0: give thanks to you, Lord God. But me personally, Father God, I come to you and bring you greatness and great thanks to you, Lord God, for all that you are doing for me, my family, my friends. And Lord God, if there are any enemies, bless them as well. Please, Lord, bless them as well. Lord, we are coming to you this morning with a... I'm coming myself personally. And Lord, I get here, Lord God, and I hear that someone is still trying to back down on our community. Please give us strength. Let them know that at Vigor High School, that's number one.
1: Wait
0: in
1: on
0: this
1: the
0: city,
1: Lord.
0: Lord God. And we know you have nothing but greatness coming from Mobile County Training School, too. Vigor High School and all the other schools around us.

0: In the name of Jesus,
1: and
0: I
1: bless
0: my pastor.
1: Shall strengthen
0: his first lady and all of the sisters and brothers are here today, and those that are on their way, Lord, give them your traveling grace. These and

0: of you who participated in our service this morning. In the name of Jesus, go with peace. And let's sing and bring songs unto us, Lord God. In the name of Jesus. We are First Missionary Baptist Church.
1: Yeah, God bless you.

My soul say yes this morning.

0: Let the church say amen.
1: Amen.
0: Shall we say amen again?
1: Amen.
0: We give God honor
1: amen.
0: And first praises in our lives. And I thank God for each of you that I do see.
1: Amen.
0: And right after Labor Day, Memorial Day, brother, that song is appropriate. For all of us that plan to go to heaven. That is plan to go to heaven. You don't automatically go to heaven. You got to plan to go to heaven. And that Arthur picks up says, when I get home. Amen. These trials and tribulations and ups and downs and heartaches all be behind us. Amen. These ups and downs and things that we have to endure be behind us. But oh, when I get home. Gonna put on my long white robe. Amen. I got a story I can tell. Do you have a story that you can tell? Amen, amen. I can witness to your story, but I have a personal testimony as to what Lord has done, is doing, and my hope lies in what he shall do for me. And not only me, but for all of you. Amen. We have a full day scheduled ahead of us, and we want to invite your attention this Missionary Sunday, amen, to the 25th chapter of the Gospel as recorded by St. Matthew.
1: All right.
0: Amen. Amen. 25th chapter of the Gospel as recorded by St. Matthew. Now, amen. I'm glad we have our Bible reader here. Amen. And I like to hear her read. Some folk can do things well. Amen.
1: Amen.
0: Amen. Amen.
1: Right.
0: Verses 31. And I believe we'll go down to verse 40. Amen. 31 through 40. Amen.
2: When the Son of Man shall come in his glory, and all the holy angels with him, then shall he sit upon the throne of his glory. And before him shall be gathered all nations, and he shall separate them from one another, as a shepherd divided his sheep from the goats. And he shall set the sheep on his right hand, but the goats on the left. Then shall the king say unto them on his right hand, come, ye blessed of my Father, inherit the kingdom prepared for you from the foundation of the world. For I was an hungry, and ye gave me meat. I was thirsty, and ye gave me drink. I was a stranger, and ye took me in. Naked, and ye clothed me. I was sick, and ye visited me. I was in prison, and ye came unto me. Then shall the righteous answer him, saying, Lord, when saw we thee and hungry, and fed thee, or thirsty, and gave thee drink? When saw we thee a stranger and took thee in, or naked and clothed thee? Or when saw we thee sick or in prison and came unto thee? And the king shall answer and say unto them, verily I say unto you, inasmuch as ye have done it unto one of the least of these my brethren, ye have done it unto me.
1: Amen.
0: Amen. We like to lift up verse 37. King James translation says, then shall the righteous answer him, saying, Lord, when saw we thee hunger and fed thee, or thirsty and gave thee drink? I want to use the subject, Lord, when? Lord, when? Looking at this passage of scripture, it's easy to miss what is hidden in this parable. The introduction says the Lord is coming with his angels. Isn't that right? But then it reflects back to the past here. Because the Lord is watching, our record is on high. And these saints called sheep don't recall when they did all the things the Lord said. Amen. Missionaries, you may not remember everybody that you fed. Mothers, kids in your community, you may not remember all of the kind words that you said to those who were down and out. You know, if you visit the sick, you may not remember all the things that you've done because you didn't do it for self-glory. You did it because it was needed to be done. And many things you have long forgot about. But when I read this scripture, Brother Mo, it tells me that we may not remember, but the Lord remember. Yeah. He calls the roll here. He lets us see some things here that we need to prepare for. First thing I want you to understand when you look back at this particular scripture, you look at Matthew chapter 24. Uh-huh. Amen. Somebody get my paper down there, or I'm going to be off track. Because I can get long-winded. Yeah. Amen. Verse 24 of Matthew chapter 24 and verse 42 says, watch, therefore you know not the day nor the hour that the Lord is coming, if I may paraphrase. Now, I hear this argument in this new day environment that said there is no God, there is no hell, there is no heaven. You're living in all the hell you will ever catch right now. You're having all the heaven you ever have right now. I listen to that. And they are way off track. There are some things I know. Amen. I know I've been saved. I know I've been born again. I know there is a God. I know that he's a healer. I know that he's a friend. I didn't get there overnight. But I have the assurance of my salvation. I know that. And I impede upon the mindset of the listeners to don't take it for granted. If you're not sure, if you're straddling the fence, don't take it for granted. Go ahead and make preparation anyhow, just in case. Just in case. Amen. You plan just in case. You don't know what's happening down the road, but you put down a little saving just in case. You don't know if your job gonna last, but you try to have at least a week or two, a month or two, a year, just in case. You don't know when one of the children gonna get sick, but you try to be ready just in case. And when catastrophe come, the bank may be closed.
3: It may be at night.
0: Amen. And that friend you've been helping all the time may need some help themselves.
3: Amen. I look back and I see this as a test.
0: Because we all got to come to judgment.
1: Oh, yeah.
0: That's right. This is a test.
3: I look back at my days at Mobile College back in early 70s. And my brothers and my sisters, I didn't understand the language they were speaking. Because that white middle class, amen, Anglo-Saxon language, was nothing like what we spoke at in the community.
0: And I believe they was trying to intentional flunk me. So the first 2 weeks, I wrote down what I heard. Like I heard it, and I got me a dictionary so I could understand the classroom language. Yeah.
3: Communication is one of the best things in the world.
1: Right.
3: And then when I got my first test, I made a 75.
1: All right. Well,
3: that was 75, and in a way, they gave me a D.
1: My Lord.
3: Wait a minute here now. A D for a 75? Well, my brothers and my sisters, 84,
1: yeah,
3: topped out of C. Could you imagine that? When I was in school, if you made an 80, that was a B.
1: Yeah.
3: If you made a 70, that was a C.
1: Right.
3: And God knows if you got below a 60, you was in trouble. Amen. From 90 to 100 was an A. But that system is... 95 to 100 was an A. And 90 to 94 was a B. And 85 to 89 was a C.
1: Yeah.
3: I said, wait a minute now. Where do these folk come from? The change was abrupt with me. And I had to adapt to the change. They gave syllables. And most of the time they didn't go by the syllables. But yet they would test you on the syllables. And they had this group that would compare classroom notes. Mm-hmm. And put together a cheat sheet. Well, I wasn't involved in that group. I was an outsider. And they knew exactly what to study for the test.
1: Right.
3: I didn't know what to study.
1: Right.
3: I had to study the whole chapter. Uh-huh, the whole chapter, and what happened was when they start having pop tests and pop quiz, I scored high on it because I didn't follow the routine that the others had set. I was not in the in group. I was an outcast, and I think they was really trying to get rid of me. But the Lord let me prevail. So what are you saying, preacher? I'm saying this parable tells us that there are those out there who are hungry.
1: Right.
3: Breakfast. Thank God for a good breakfast.
1: Amen.
3: We got to feed them. There are those out there who are thirsty.
1: Right.
3: We got to give them something to drink. There are those out there who are homeless. We got to do something about giving them shelter. There are those out there who are sick. We got to do something about taking care of them. That there are those who are in prison. We got to do something about taking care of them.
1: Right.
3: So if the Lord gave us this test this morning, what kind of a grade would we make?
1: My Lord.
3: What kind of a grade would you make?
1: Right.
3: Amen. If the Lord came in his glory today. The scripture says, you be ready, watch. He's coming. He's coming at a time you don't know. Memorial Day, we sit, listen on the phone and talk to some of my old friends, and we talked about those who were going on and those who are left and hopping but not stopping, and talk about the glory days when we could run 5 or 6 miles and do some things that young folk do that they ain't talking about in church. Some of y'all get that next week. You see, we're all at different levels of growth.
1: Yeah.
3: Amen. And we must make room, because the Lord has us to understand you have to feed the lambs with milk, and some of y'all able to handle meat. And the rest is in between somewhere.
1: Right.
3: So the sheep and the goat grows together now. But this scripture says, when the Lord come, he goes separate the sheep from the goats.
1: Yes.
3: Now both were valuable, very valuable.
1: Yeah.
3: A sheep represents anywhere from 1 to 2 months' wages back then. That was valuable. A goat, 1 month value of wages. They were both very popular, and that's why they didn't have the money to trade, but they did a lot of bargaining with the sheep and the goats. Meat, milk, cheese,
1: right.
3: Clothing. They were very popular back then.
1: Right.
3: And Jesus said something else, if I may paraphrase a bit. When the farmer went out to farm, watch this. He sowed good seeds.
1: Yeah.
3: But at night, the enemy came and sowed bad seeds. And when he inspected his crop, everything come up together.
1: Right.
0: That's the church, y'all. That's the church. They're all in the field.
1: Yeah.
0: And Jesus said, leave them alone.
3: At the harvest, the reaper will separate them.
1: Yeah. Yeah.
3: Some Christians are battered, beat down by the world, been talked about, ridiculed, and they may look like tariff.
1: Uh-huh.
0: Yeah, Lord. And some tariff
3: may look like wheat.
1: Right.
3: But when you start trying to separate based on your humanistic knowledge, you can destroy a person. And we have a lot of folk church hurt.
1: That's right.
4: Come on, man.
1: That's right.
3: Church hurt because of what someone did.
1: Right.
3: It's what somebody said.
1: Right.
3: You don't belong here.
1: No.
3: I ain't bothering nobody. But the Lord give us the vision to feed.
1: All right.
3: On Sunday morning. That's bait. And I thank God First Baptist is catching on. But the next phase is to get the community out here.
5: Amen.
3: Who do we have to come in the community?
1: My Lord.
3: Outcasts. People that be looked down on. Some hadn't taken a bath. Y'all got to be careful about turning your nose up at folk.
1: Yeah, right. That's right.
3: Some of them very men out there. Some of y'all need a good man. Somebody ought to say amen. Government got you fooled, think you can do bad by yourself. But he can be cleaned up.
1: Yeah.
3: He can shave. He can put on some clean clothes. He can put on your favorite cologne for a man. He could be encouraged, and that dropped head can be lifted up. The Lord said, and as much as you do it to the least, you do it also unto me. Now, some theologians wrestle with that, and they have congregations that feel like they got to be poor in order to be close to the Lord. But I come to tell you, the best way to help poor folk don't be one of them. How can you help somebody if you don't have nothing yourself? If you was on the airplane and you got up in a high altitude and the oxygen level dropped, first thing they tell you when your mask falls down, do what? Put on your own mask first before you try to help somebody else. Amen. So the key here is we need to be prepared, and the test is here. It's here. Jesus is saying right here in this chapter what we are going to have to face when we come before him in judgment. In judgment. I remember back in the country when I was a little fella,
0: about the three S's, soup, soap, and salvation. From that come home health care, home cleaning, personal hygiene, and taking medication and Bible study, making plans and current events being discussed. Because they would take a handbag and some food and a Bible and some cleaning products, and they would go out into the community and they help those who were less fortunate. And it was a system then, they didn't have Wi-Fi and cell phones. It was a system by which information was shared. I remember those days. This is what the Lord is saying. When is the last time you helped someone unconditional?
1: Right.
0: You were close enough to the Lord, the Holy Spirit says, look, they need help. Help them. Help them. I had to mail off my heart monitor Tuesday. And I went into the UPS place. And they gave me a label. And there was a lady there with a little boy. Just as manageable as he could be. You know, most children are off the chain. But he wasn't. The Lord says, help them. Now, I don't ask the Lord or question him no more. When he says help, I help. I don't ask nobody's permission.
1: Right.
0: I don't try to hide. And neither do I boast. Because I'm a product of the community.
1: Right.
0: They help me go to school, put gas in my car, sometimes put food on my table, by being obedient and doing what the Lord say do.
1: Right.
0: A tight fist won't let nothing in and won't let nothing out. The Lord says, help. I did. And I told him, I says, look, I'm Pastor Bracey, First Baptist Pritchard. He said, I don't know what you're going through. I said, but the Lord said, make your day, bless you.
1: All right.
0: And that's what I did. And walked off. Then the heart blowing, bah, bah, bah, bah, bah, trying to stop me. I've already said enough. Deacon, you have to be careful when you help women. You hear me? They'll get attached to you. That's why in your ordination, it asks you the question. Do you go and visit so-and-so and so without your wife? Preacher, you have to be careful because the devil is busy. And he'll trip you up. But at the same time, you got to do what the Lord say do, but you have to have the mind in you that's in Christ Jesus. Missionaries, the Lord is asking us the question. And you can ask yourself, Lord, when? It's in there. It's in there. The first when comes in verse 31, when the Son of Man shall come in his glory and all the holy angels with him, then shall he sit upon the throne of his glory. Now, when he sit upon the throne, he's going to be judging.
1: Oh, yeah.
0: You hadn't put on your long white robe yet. All nations are coming before him, and he will be judging. Not the black and the white. The righteous from the sinners. He will be judging. The righteous will be on the right, and the sinners will be on the left. The righteous is going to heaven, and the wicked going to hell. So what is going to determine whether you go up or down? All right, listen to him. He shall divide his sheep from the goats. He shall set the sheep on the right hand, but the goats on the left. Then shall the king say unto them on the right hand, come ye blessed of my Father, inherit the kingdom prepared for you from the foundation of the world.
3: That sounds like it's back to the Garden of Eden.
0: For I was hungry. Listen to this. Y'all talk about these folk with these signs across the road talking about I'm hungry. Let the Holy Spirit lead you. Some of them are scams. But the Holy Spirit says help them. You better help them. Let the Lord lead you. You don't have to be smart. Just obedient. I was hungry and you gave me meat. I was thirsty and you gave me drink. Let me back up. It said hunger and you gave me meat. Some of you need to go and buy them some food and not give them the money. Y'all got that? We've had some come through here. Amen. Go get some food. Right. They want to do something else with that money.
1: Right.
0: Amen. First thing you gave me drink. Stranger, and you took me in. When people walk through that door, you don't know what they've been through. Greet them. Welcome them. They're strangers. Get to know them. Don't let them sit idle by themselves. You don't know how much nerve it took for them to climb up those steps or use the elevator. They made it to the house. We ought to be the welcome committee. Not just the ushers, but every member. You ought to meet them with a smile. Take them in. Naked. Lord God. Some got clothes, but they're still naked. Their clothes are 50% off, and I ain't talking about at the sales store either. Amen. You cover up precious jewels. Gold and silver is mined. Diamonds are mined out of the earth. Amen. It's here. If they come in like that, don't run them off. Get up close to them and teach them a more excellent way.
1: That's right. That's it.
0: Close them when they're naked. Now, I ain't buying nobody. But don't you wait till they get up here and hear you come running with a sheet or a handkerchief. You embarrass them. Get your mind out the gutter. I mean, I'm through trying to, you know, zoom. I zoom after a while.
1: Right.
0: Amen. But the naked clothing, if they're sick, wait a minute. That don't just mean at the house in the bed.
1: Right.
0: All have sinned and have come short of the glory of God. Sin, sick. That's what your church is for. To wash you.
1: Right.
0: To introduce you to the Lord. That he will redeem you. And wash you. Wash away your sin.
1: Yeah.
0: That's what it's all about. Sick. Prison. How many of you? Are locked up in sin. Reverend, breaking that down. I've been shacking for, he ain't my husband. I know it's wrong, but I've been in it for so long, I just can't do without him. I know that woman ain't my wife. But I just can't do without her. I mean, let's just be for real. There's a lot of situations out there like that. They're in prison. In prison. Slipping and sliding behind those. They're in prison. But the Lord said, I was in prison and you didn't come to me. there may be many different ways or solutions to help them get out of that problem, but just like they got in it, it can get out of it. Yeah. So we're not just talking about being locked up behind prison walls. We're talking about being locked up within your own mind, within your own environment, within your own home. Yeah? He said, you came under me. And the question is, Lord, when did I do this? Lord, when did I do this? Jesus has given us this parable. And he wants us to know that we need to be prepared because he's coming back. He wants you to know that he sees what you do. Mm-hmm. Don't worry if man don't praise you. He's coming back.
1: Oh, yeah.
0: He paid the price for our sin on Calvary.
1: Yes, sir.
0: Hung, bled, and died.
1: Yeah.
0: But he didn't stay dead. He got up early the third day morning with all power in his hand. In his word, he promised you, as you see me go, I'm coming back again, but I'm going away and prepare a place for you that where I am, you may be also. He promised you. Hold on a little while longer. Hold on. Don't worry about what the world do. Some things you can change and some things you can't. Do the best you can and keep on going. He's watching you. And when you get there, when you said, Lord, when? Amen. I like that. Because when you start trying to remember what you do for others, you start looking for payback. Remember when I gave you $5? Remember when I gave you $10? And here you are now asking for
1: $20. Don't do it. Don't do it.
0: When you're doing what's right, you don't have to keep record.
1: That's right.
0: Our record is on high.
1: Now,
0: I hope and I pray that somebody got something out of this. Amen. I'm not trying to be the traditional preacher. I give it to you as the Lord give it to me. Amen. And I know my body, what I can take and what I can't take. So I'm staying between the lines, if you can read that. And I've about reached my limit. But before I open the doors of the church, an old song come to mind. Yeah. I'm getting where I like to go back and sing a little bit.
1: Oh, yeah.
0: Nobody's fault but mine. Nobody's fault but mine. If my soul be lost, it's nobody's fault but mine. I got a Bible I can read. I got a Bible I can read. And if I fail to read and my soul be lost, nobody's fault but mine. Mother taught me how to read. Mother taught me how to read. And if I fail to read and my soul be lost, nobody's fault but mine. Mother taught me how to pray. Mother taught me how to pray. And if I fail to pray and my soul be lost,

0: nobody's fault but mine. See, y'all, some of y'all too young. You don't remember that. Amen. Old missionaries didn't point fingers at other folk. They pointed them at themselves. Little boy sitting on a bench, little feet couldn't hit the floor. But every now and then, the Lord take me back. Let me see myself in the church, just like them babies back there. Every now and then, the Lord take me back. How many of y'all remember that old song? Nobody's fault but my. Hey, Deacon. Amen. In the 90s. Yeah, them blind boys out of Mississippi popularized that song. Amen. Amen. We open the door of the church. There may be someone who's looking for a church home, someone that wants to come back, and someone that may have been touched by this message. Amen. And if the Lord will ask you about your life, I would rather have a good report than a bad report. And I would rather him surprise me.
1: We give you the total package. Great gospel music.
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1: Great gospel ministry. 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
11: Eating a healthy diet is not only good for you physically, it can also keep your brain sharp as you age. According to a new study out of China, people who most closely followed the MIND diet slowed aging in key structures inside their brains by more than 2 years. The MIND diet is a combination of the Mediterranean diet, which we talk a lot about, and the DASH diet, which stands for Dietary Approaches to Stop Hypertension. All three of these diets are similar, but the MIND diet puts more of an emphasis on berries, beans, leafy green vegetables, fish, poultry, whole grains, olive oil, and nuts. You're not going to eat foods with a lot of saturated fat. We're talking cheese, butter, red meat, or anything fried. You really don't have to eat like this 100% of the time. That's the key. Just do the best that you can. I'm Dr. Sanjay Gupta, helping you live a better life.
12: 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He's got socks. 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
3: We'd like to welcome you to another edition of Pass It On. Pass It On is a public affairs program presented through the facilities of WGOK with the express interest of keeping you informed about issues and activities that impact on the quality of life for each of us who live within our voice within the city of Mobile. We'd like to send our program out to each of you, especially the sick and the shut-in, those who have bereaved families, to the family of Ms. Violetta Simpson and my classmate, and just to any other individuals out there, regardless of what I know you or not. If you lost someone, we have our condolences for you. We'd like to send our program out to each of you who listen to us each Sunday. The purpose of this program is to keep you informed about issues and activities that we feel are very important to you and to your community. In time like these, the scripture says we need a savior. In time like these, we all need someone who we can depend upon to make a very critical condition for ourselves. We send our program out to the citizens of Pritchard, and to the city council and the administration in the city of Pritchard, and we pray for peace for everyone. We send our program out to the city of Mobile and its elected officials and to all individuals who have been called to serve so that we can make a critical difference in the quality of life for us and our people. Today, we want to take a little time just to chat with you and to keep you informed about some issues that we feel are very, very important to you and to your family. There are going to always be some dark days ahead, but those dark days that are ahead can be dealt with if we only keep our faith in the one who has brought us this far. We'd like to send our program out to Dr. Clyde May Jr. and his wife, who on last week we had an opportunity to do a little Black History presentation at Liberty Baptist Church. We'd like to thank the deacons and the administration for such a housewarming. And we'd like to send our program out to the assistant pastor who gave a great message at the Liberty Missionary Baptist Church. Next week, we will be moving into the middle of June. We'd like to also send this program out to my sister, my only sister, Miss Gloria Battles Edwards, on her 79th birthday, which was the 5th, which was Friday, the 5th of June. So we'd like to send our program out to Miss Gloria Edwards or Gloria Battles and to the entire Stone Street Missionary Baptist Church because of the things that you do. Today, what we've decided to do, because of the grave things that are happening in our community, we just decided today just to sit down and to have a fireside chat with you about issues that we feel are very important to you and your community. Mad in the morning time used to always say, Bob, say, what difference would it make if you would just take that short walk to the voting booth so that you could make a difference in the quality of life that has happened to us and to our people? Despite all the negativism that we experience as a race of people, despite all of the things that are happening that cause us to lose hope and to lose our faith in God, despite all of the negativism and discord that is being afforded by people who have no idea or trying to bring about a real peace, despite all the things that's happening with our national government as it impacts on the quality of life for us, I saw an article the other day where one white man had written that, you know, why the black people ain't upset? Why they ain't upset? Why they ain't out here raising hell? Black people already been through slavery. They already had hard times. But we're in a very difficult time right now. And Dr. King said one day that there are some difficult days ahead, but he wasn't worried about it because he had been to the mountaintop and God had allowed him to look over into the promised land and see the things that he had promised us. It is because of Abraham's faithfulness that God promised him that, Abraham, because of your faithfulness, your seed shall spread from the Nile to the Gihon. And that's what it did. But as we reflect back today on this Sunday, the first Sunday in June, as we reflect today, we have some very difficult problems within our community. But in order to solve those, I'm going to first tell you about an event that I have put together along with Dr. James of Grace and Truth Baptist Church and his wife. We put together a program with the Alabama Historical Commission, Black Heritage Council, an affiliate of the Alabama Historical Commission. The program will take place at Historic Mobile County Training School, located at 800 Witness Street, Saturday, June the 20th, 2026, to start at 2 p.m. The featured speaker will be the Honorable Latifah Muhammad, who is my co-member of the Black Heritage Council and who is an attorney who resides in Tuskegee, Alabama, will be our featured speaker. Latifah Muhammad will be introduced by the state of Alabama head of the NAACP, the Honorable Ron Ali of Smith Mortuary over on Michigan Avenue, will come in and introduce Latifah to the people in the city of Mobile. Also, we will have featured presentation. The featured presentation will be the Alpha and Omega African Choir that's off out of Tobinville. We got Reverend Hubert Baker and the Believers who will perform. But the most important thing that we will learn is we're bringing in, how are you going to have a celebration in Africa Town without having Africans? So I've invited the

Town Training School on the 20th to celebrate Juneteenth. The admission is free. We're going to open the doors at 1 o'clock, and the show is going to start promptly at 2 o'clock. Our host and MC will be the Honorable Felicia Albritton, the director of the Bridal Day here at Kimmler's Broadcasting and WGOK AM 900. And Robert Battles is the coordinator and facilitator. So we want you to get ready for Juneteenth. Also on that day, MANGA, the Mobile Area Mardi Gras Association, will have an affair at the Den over on Congress Street. And then the City of Pritchard will have an event over in the City of Pritchard. So we invite you to partake in all of the cultural events that will help all of us understand what is the magnificence that we've enjoyed. We also would like to send our program out to the Afflatown Community Development Corporation. For on yesterday, they held their 5K run. We'd like to send our program out to Mr. Cleon and Angela Jones and the members of the Afflatown Community Afflatown Community Development Program, who sponsored the 5K run over in Afflatown to benefit the Afflatown Community Mobilization. The Afflatown cultural problem, the Afflatown cultural development. So we take our hats off to Mr. Cleon Jones and Mr. Angela Jones. Today we want to remind you of what is your responsibility as a citizen during these very difficult times. Last week we had a very rugged decision that was made. The decision was made by the United States Supreme Court in the Alabama redistricting. What's happening now? And today we'd like to just discuss with you some of the major developments that are unfolding in Alabama that could reshape our congressional map and the power of our communities and the constituents who live within the congressional district of Mobile. The United States Supreme Court on May 8, 2025, allowed Alabama to move forward with revisiting the congressional maps. What they said to revisit, they had already struck down the maps in the Milliken case, alleging that Alabama legislature had overtly and without just cause gerrymandered the map in order to deny African Americans the representation that they need in order to be part of a constitutional state. The ruling followed a recent Voting Rights Act decision that makes it harder to challenge maps, giving states more leeway to draw districts the way they want them so that they could continue to have the control and to manipulate the constituency so that people will not be able to benefit. But the only difficulty with what is happening with the gerrymandering and the redistricting is that Dr. Martin Luther King once said, "You can't hold me in a ditch unless you stay down in the ditch and keep your foot on my shoulder. But every time I get cold, you get cold." Every time they close a rural hospital, then they deny you the accessibility to have obstetrics and gynecological care like they're having in some of our rural areas. So what it all boils down to is that this attempt in order to hold African Americans back has already been gone since the last administration came in, reflects on the quality of life for the people. But the only problem is that you can't hurt me alone without hurting the people. When the tariffs go in, all of our prices goes up. The gas goes up, the food goes up, and we need to be talking about bread and butter issues that impact on the quality of life for us and our community. The most important thing that you could do is to take that short walk to the voting booth, Madden Morning said. But these other recent developments that the lawmakers acted, but not to redraw maps. Alabama lawmakers held a special session, which has now ended.
The session was not to redraw congressional districts.

0: but to pass legislation to use discriminatory maps from the 2025 election. Those maps could dilute the voting power of the community of color. Despite what you say about this attempt on the nation and the national effort in order to restrict the growth of African Americans, we always have the assurance that God will continue to bless us and to look out for the conditions that he sees before anything happens. In the book of Samuel, he tried to talk to the Israelites because the Israelites kept worrying Samuel. Say, Samuel, we want us a king like everybody else. We want us a king like all the other tribes. But then Samuel, in his infinite wisdom, continued to try to come back and say, but why should you want a king when you have a covenant? A covenant is a contract or relationship that God made on the day that James Weldon Johnson said that God decided that I'll make me a man and I'll put him east in the Garden of Eden and I will give him and build him in my own image. So if God decided to build us in his own image, the soil that he extracted us from was black soil, so we were black face. Contrary to history, contrary to many races and segregationists who say that black people are inferior and that they do not have the natural and instinctive quality to survive and to be in the same class with people of the Caucasian race. But I'd just like to remind you, when I was a student at the University of South Alabama in 1966, I went into a class one time, and I had flunked a class, but it was above my head. I should not have been in statistics in the mathematics department. I should have been in the psychological department, where the prerequisite was not calculus and trigonometry. So I came into the midst of the darkness. But one thing that you could always be assured about when you see darkness, light is just around the corner. So I go to my professor at the University of South Alabama. I say, Dr. Johnson, I say, I failed. I know you did, Robert. I'm the one who graded your paper. He said, well, what you want from me? I said, sir, I'd like to make an appointment so I can come to your office so that I can see could I get some assistance in trying to make me better understand the mathematical functions so I could be able to produce like the regular students. This professor turned around and he looked in my face. He said, Robert Bells, I respect you as being a student. He said, but I can't help you colored students. You colors come from the inferior schools, and I do not have time to go back to remediate you. Again, that was another attempt to degrade and to kill my spirit. But I had a praying mother, though. I had a praying mother who prayed, and when I talked to her and told her about the problems that I was having, she told me, you just hang in, and I did. So if we have, what concerns over representation do we have in this Alabama redistricting effort? The proposed changes could impact the ability of black voters to elect candidates of their choice. Under the second congressional district that had been approved by the United States Supreme Court, was an opportunity district. What that means that the district number two with Shamara Figures was successful was not 50% black or 50% white, but rather it was an opportunity district so that if people of like mind who had like experiences would come together and try to make the difference so they could live a better quality of life. look at the conditions of the district as we move into the fall of November. When you look at the farmers in District 1 and the congressional district, white farmers are closing down. Gas stations are shutting down. Hospitals in rural areas are closing down. But this is not about race, though. This is about economic conditions that precipitate the types of behavior that put us at risk so that we will not live a good quality of life that God has promised us when he promised us in his covenant that because of our obedience that we will reap the benefits of his justice. Now, God's justice does not change. I don't care what conditions that come along, we will not be able to be influenced by the same conditions, but rather we will be able to reflect. But that's again, let's look at the African-American people. They cry about what their conditions is, but as you read in the scripture, all through the scripture from the book of Genesis to the book of Revelation, you have example where God and Jesus set out the types of behaviors and the type of conditions that will bring about the wrath of God. He sent different prophets. He sent preachers. He sent teachers. He sent evangelists in order to explain to the masses of the people that if you do this, I'll do that. Somewhere in his word, he says that if you do not see my face or do not hear my voice, just follow my plan. Follow my plan for the redemptiveness, because I have come to overcome the law and to bring about grace. Amazing grace, how sweet the sound that saves a wretch like me. I once was lost, but now I'm found. I was blind, but now I see. So as we get ready to move into the election, we need to make sure that everybody in your household is registered to vote. We need to be able to get out and to get those people in the street. But then when everybody talk about, well, those old poor people won't vote. They won't do nothing. But look at your condition, though. Most of the African Americans in the city of Mobile, we face two major problems that are prohibit us from growing and from getting back to the thing for which God had originally intended. And that is love and unity, because where there is unity, there is strength. Even against the devastation or the rejoin or the redistricting, even at the possibility that we might lose our congressional seat that was won by the Honorable Samara Figures, we still can make a difference. We can make a difference if we only stood up and will be counted. The prophet Nehemiah, when he found out that Nebuchadnezzar had routed the southern tribe of Judah and taken the Israelites into captivity, when he found out that Jerusalem had been devastated and the graves of their fathers had been destroyed and distracted, Nehemiah went to the king and asked the king for a letter that he could go to the provinces to get enough so that he could go back and rebuild the walls of Jerusalem. Well, we're back at that state again. We need to go back as a group of people. But Nehemiah, in his whole expedition, came to one conclusion, says the Reverend Dr. Wesley A. James, who was my teacher and my boss for 8 years. Nehemiah said, you got to get the people in the mind to work. So if you expect black people to get out and vote for you, then our elected officials who are in office need to do what you're supposed to do. You need to make sure that the conditions are favorable so that they will have the stress and the anxiety alleviated from them, that they could get out and do what they need to do in order to bring about a change. As a student of psychology teaches us that the human being was never made to endure excessive stress. Stress will change your behavior and make you evil. But if the pressure is let off, then we can make a difference. So we'd like to remind you that we want you to come and join us on the 20th of June at Mobile County Training School, where the African Town Community Mobilization presents a Juneteenth tribute to the Black Heritage Council. We have selected our queen for Miss Africa Town for Juneteenth as Miss Charlotte Ingram, the daughter of Councilwoman Samantha Ingram. She will be our queen. Charlotte is a recent graduate from Spelman College in Atlanta, and she's going to matriculate to the University of Georgia in pursuit of her PhD. So you can sit up. So this Saturday, we want to send our program out to all the people who put on the Miss Juneteenth pageant, because we will have another Miss Juneteenth queen along with the Africatown queen, who will be featured presentation at the Juneteenth tribute to the Black Heritage Council on June the 20th at Mobile County Training School. We'd like to leave you today with a message of hope that we know is very dark. We know there's going to be some time that we lose hope. But one prisoner, as I spoke over in Holman Prison, when I asked him, I say, the people fail because of the lack of knowledge, because the scriptures say where there is no vision, the people perish. So I asked this young man, I said, do any of y'all in here know what vision is? And a young man from Butler County raised his hand. He said, Mr. Ballard, yes, I does. I know what vision is. I said, son, what is vision? He said, any two times a man can look through muddy water and see dry land, he has vision. So we want you to register to vote for the election so that we can knock out and make sure that the Alabama redistricting have no significant impact. But you got to stand up and vote. If you need information about your voting status, you can call to the Board of Registrars at 251-574-8586. And with that, we'd like to say to you, happy Juneteenth. And we'll see you next week. I'll pass it on. Good afternoon.
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2: Greetings, everyone in the radio listening area. Praise the Lord on this afternoon. We are so thankful for this opportunity given unto us today by God, by the management staff of WGOK, and you, the listening audience. Thank you for tuning into Church of Divine Restoration at 3315 Dolphin Island Parkway, Mobile, Alabama, broadcast service today with Apostle Daryl D. Cheese Sr. and Pastor Yolanda D. Cheese, yours truly. Go spread the word. Divine Restoration is now on the air. Praise the Lord. This is Resurrection Month. April is the fourth month of our 2026 year. April means new beginning, redemption, and spring season for us all. This is when we celebrate the resurrection of Christ during the month of April. So read John 11, 25, and 26. Announcements. Our new service times. 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Also, we have free personal items if you need them. 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No, we do not charge for these items. Now let's take the time to pray. Lord God, in the mighty name of Jesus.
3: Yes, God.
2: We come before the throne of grace.
3: Yes, God.
2: To give you all thanks and all praise. We thank you for all things in the mighty name of Jesus, from the rising of the sun to the going down of the same.
3: Yes, God.
2: Lord, we thank you for our leader, Apostle Cheese, and every leader that have come on the broadcast before us. Thank you for all the leaders in the surrounding areas, afar and near.
3: Yes, God.
2: Lord, we thank you, O God, for the leaders of the countries on all seven continents. Lord, we give you the thanks, O God, and give you the praise, O God, for them all, O God. We ask that you lead them and guide them and direct them in the way that they should go.
3: Yes, God.
2: And Lord, if they should err, O God, we ask that you forgive them.
3: Yes, God.
2: Lord, we ask that you forgive them in their error, O God, and forgive them for their sins, O God. Lord, one by one and name by name, forgive those that they have under their leadership, O God, for their sins and their errors and for their mistakes, O God. We ask that you look upon us, O God.
3: Yes, God.
2: And forgive us for our sins and our errors,
3: yes,
2: O God, and our mistakes, O God. Lord, of the past, the present, and the future, O God. Lord, look upon those that are in the listening audience, O
3: yes, God.
2: God. Lord, forgive each one of them, O God, for their sins of the present, the past, and the future, O God. Lord, as they have their heads bowed down, hung down heads and heavy hearts, O God, you know the needs of each one, O God. You know their heart's desires, O God. You know everyone's prayer requests, O God. Lord, we ask that you look upon each one right now in the name of Jesus. Touch hearts right now. Touch minds, O God. Lord, right now in the name of Jesus. Lord, mothers are crying out for one thing. Dads are crying out for another thing.
3: Yes, God.
2: Children are crying out for something else, O God. Lord, but we know you as a prayer answering God. We know you as a forgiving God.
3: Yes.
2: We know you as a merciful God.
3: Yes, God.
2: Lord, we know you as a loving God. Lord, a patient God, an understanding God.
3: Yes, God.
2: Lord, right now we need you to touch and forgive and help, O God, right now, and deliver, O God. Somebody needs you to heal, Lord, right now, in the name of Jesus. Lord, we don't know what their illness is, O God, but Lord, they need you to heal them right now
3: in the name of Jesus.
2: Lord, right now, somebody say, I have cancer, O God. Lord, we know you as a cancer healer,
3: yes,
2: O God. Lord, somebody got lupus, O God.
3: Yes,
2: Lord, they need you to heal them of lupus, O
3: right
2: God.
3: Now.
2: Lord, right now, someone has had a stroke or
3: yes,
2: heart
3: God.
2: Attack, O God. Lord, they need you to heal them, O God, in the name of Jesus. Someone has AIDS, O God,
3: yes, God.
2: And they think they can't. Cannot be healed, O God. But God, you are a healer, O
3: yes,
2: God. Lord, in the
3: name of Jesus.
2: Lord, right now,
3: God.
2: In the mighty name of Jesus. Somebody has a blood flu. Lord, they need you to heal them, O God.
3: Right now, God.
2: Lord, whatever it is, O God. Somebody think they cannot be healed, O God. But God, I know that you paid the price, O God. And the words say, by your stripes,
3: yes,
2: we are already healed, O
3: yes,
2: God.
3: Yes, God.
2: Lord, and we're counting on you today to do it again.
3: Yes, God.
2: Lord, do it one more time,
3: one
2: O God.
3: One more time.
2: Heal one more time, O God. Heal for that mother, O God,
3: yes.
2: That's standing by the bedside
3: yes, God.
2: Of that child, O God. That's standing by the bedside of that loved one, O God. Heal right now, O God.
3: Yes, God.
2: Show up and show out, O God. Lord, walk in the courtroom right now. Lord, be a lawyer for
3: yes,
2: that mother. Be a lawyer for that daddy, O God. Do it right now, O God, in the name of Jesus, O God. Lord, show up and be that defense right now, in the name of Jesus,
3: yes,
2: O God. Lord, in the name of Jesus, O God. Lord, do it right now, O God, in the name of Jesus, O God. Lord, in the mighty name of Jesus, we know that you're able to do all things
3: in the name of Jesus.
2: There's not a problem that you can't solve, O God, in the mighty name of Jesus. Lord, in the name of Jesus, we preach about you, O God. We talk about you, O God. Lord, we read about you, O
3: God.
2: Lord, now we need you to show up, O God, in the name of Jesus, O God, in the mighty name of Jesus. That wino, Lord, need to know that God is real.
3: Yes, God.
2: That drug addict need to know that God is real.
3: Yes, God.
2: In the name of Jesus. Lord, do it right now. That child needs to know that God is truly real.
3: Yes.
2: In the mighty name of Jesus. Lord, right now, in the name
3: of Jesus.
2: Show up.
3: Show up, God.
2: God, and show out.
3: Yes, God.
2: In the mighty name of Jesus. You are a battle axe,
3: yes,
2: oh God.
3: Yes, God.
2: You are a problem solver.
3: Yes, God.
2: Lord, you've done it for me.
3: Mm.
2: God, do it right now.
3: Do it right now.
2: Lord, two strokes, oh God.
3: Mm.
2: And I am a living testimony.
3: Yes, God.
2: That you can do it, oh God.
3: Yes, you can.
2: Lord, in the name
3: of Jesus.
2: Right now. Walk up and down the aisles of the hospital, oh God. Guide the surgeon's hand, oh God.
3: In the name of Jesus.
2: Lord, do it right now.
3: Do it right now, Lord.
2: Walk in those cell blocks in the prison, oh God.
3: Yes,
2: hallelujah.
3: God. Yes, God.
2: Mm. Do it right now.
3: Do it right now.
2: Lord, those prisoners say that God ain't real, but I know you're real, God.
3: Yes, God.
2: In the name of Jesus. Do it right now. Lord, in this radio station, oh God, do it right now.
3: Do it right now.
2: In the name of Jesus. Dry the tears, oh God. In the name of Jesus. Lord, I've lost a mother and I've lost a dad. I've lost a sister. I've lost a brother. But I know you dried the tears for me.
3: Yes, God.
2: Lord, do it for those that are mourning, oh God. That they've lost a loved one.
3: Yes, Lord.
2: And it's hard for them, oh God.
3: Yes, God.
2: Lord, do it right now.
3: Do it right now, Lord.
2: In the name of
3: Jesus. In the name of Jesus.
2: Lord, fix it, oh God.
3: Fix it, God. Fix it.
2: Their heart is aching, oh God. Fix it, Lord. Fix it
3: right now, God.
2: Lord, dry every tear.
3: Every tear.
2: Every heartache.
3: Every heartache.
2: Lord, you do it. Comfort them right now.
3: Right now.
2: Oh God, comfort them right now. Oh God,
3: in the name of Jesus.
2: Lord, walk around on the battlefield of soldiers in war-torn areas.
3: Yes, God.
2: Comfort them right now, oh God. Give them the strength they need right now.
3: In the name of Jesus.
2: In the name of Jesus. Lord, they are afraid, but Lord, be with them.
3: Be with them, God.
2: In the name of Jesus. Lord, do it right now.
3: Do it right
2: in
3: now.
2: In the name of Jesus. Jesus. Lord, be with them right now. Right now. Lord, help the mothers and help the daddies, help the sisters and help the brothers that are crying out for the brothers and the sisters and the daddies and the mothers that are in these war-torn areas, oh God, in the name of Jesus. As we pray for them, give them strength.
3: Give them strength, God.
2: Give the mothers strength that don't know where their sons and daughters are.
3: Yes, God.
2: That have been missing.
3: Strength, God.
2: Give them strength.
3: Right now.
2: Right now. Give them strength.
3: Right now, Lord.
2: Give the anchor woman strength.
3: Right
2: she
3: now.
2: She don't know where her mother is.
3: Yes,
2: but give her strength,
3: God.
2: Jesus.
3: Give her strength, God.
2: Give her strength, Jesus. Give the family strength, Jesus. Give us all strength, Jesus.
3: In the name of Jesus.
2: As America go through this hard time, give us strength. These are the many blessings we ask in your most holy name. Amen and amen. 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Right now, we're going to turn this part of the service over to Apostle Darryl Cheese for a word.
3: We bring you greetings from the Church of Divine Restoration. Thank God for another opportunity to come and share a word from the Lord. We thank God for the era that we are living in. We thank God for every pastor, every leader that's out there. If you have a leader, hold your leader up in prayer. The leaders need prayer in this hour to maintain the work of the Lord. If you don't get anything else over this broadcast, please understand what we're saying. Hold your leaders up in this hour. The leaders are standing in need, yes, God, of prayer. They are standing in need of strength to carry on the work of the Lord, because the enemy come to steal, kill, and destroy. And I serve you notice that spirits are real. If the head fall, glory be to God, then the body go down. So understand, love on your leader. Pray for your leader. Your leaders need your support in your prayers.
2: Yes.
3: In this hour. Hey, God.
2: Yes.
3: In this hour. And please hear me today. Your leaders need your support. They need your prayers more than ever in this hour.
2: Yes.
3: This is a plea coming from Apostle Darryl D. Cheese for your leaders.
2: Yes. Yes.
3: All in the surrounding areas. Don't just pray for yours, but pray for all leaders.
2: Yes.
3: That's standing on God's word.
2: Yes.
3: Because in this hour, the leaders need your support and your prayers.
2: Yes.
3: Glory be to God. We finna get ready to go in the word today. And we hope we say something to encourage you or to enlighten you today. We believe in God. Glory be to God for your healing. We believe in God for your deliverance. We believe in God for saving peoples, bringing peoples off the street, filling them up with the precious gift of the Holy Ghost. Listen to this word today. We want to read, we're going in Hosea. We want to read two verses out of the 10th chapter of Hosea, the 12th and the 13th verse.
2: 12th verse. Sow to yourself in righteousness, reap in mercy. Break up your folly grounds, for it is time to seek the Lord till he come and rain righteousness upon you. 13. Ye have plowed wickedness. Ye have reaped iniquity. Ye have eaten the fruit of lies, because thou didst trust in thy way, in the multitude of thy mighty men.
3: Now, this was Hosea prophesying to Israel what the Lord had spoken unto him. But We're going to minister this message in this era. And the word of God say, sow to yourself. This is very personal. In righteousness. And we want to break this down and learn what righteousness is. This is not the Bible. Hosea wasn't prophesying about Israel righteousness because their righteousness was wicked. So we're not telling you about your righteousness as a man, a woman, a boy, or girl, because your righteousness is not God righteousness. But God righteousness, God given righteousness that is not earned by works of the law, but is accepted through faith in Christ Jesus. God inputted his own righteousness to those who trust in him.
2: Okay.
3: Or we said those who trust in his son, Jesus Christ. Mm-hmm. The righteousness of God, the perfecting of God's nature. In other words, you have to put on the characteristic of Christ. You have to start by putting the fruits of the Spirit. Start by loving, and love, notice everything else follows love. And they would be called ingredients to love because they follow love. These are God righteousness. So sow to yourself in righteousness. And understand the book, the Bible say in Psalms 126:5, they that sow in tears shall reap in joy.
2: Mm-hmm.
3: I remember reading in the word where he say, weeping may endure for a night, but joy comes in the morning.
2: All right.
3: Lord, repeat that God. And in Proverbs 11:18, said a wicked worketh a deceitful work, but to him that soweth righteousness shall be sure rewarded. When you have the righteousness of God in your life and you sown it within your life every day, living the word of God, then you can walk in righteousness.
2: Okay, come on.
3: But Hosea was saying, sow it to yourself in righteousness. So get in God's word and allow God to plant his word in you. And when God begin to plant his word in you, then you'll learn how to walk like Christ. You'll learn how to live like Christ. You'll learn how to love your neighbor as yourself.
2: Mm-hmm.
3: This is what Hosea was talking about.
2: Come on, come on.
3: Sow to yourself in righteousness and understand something. And then he said, reap in mercy. And understand what the Bible is saying, reap in mercy. After you sow yourself, after you sow to yourself righteousness, you're going to reap in mercy. Say, what are you saying, young man? This is a grace message. Grace sent a message of mercy. Glory be to God. See, when you, oh my God, when you sow to yourself righteousness, my God, and you pick up God ways, and you have your ways become God-like ways, then grace kick in. And when grace kick in, then you reaping in mercy. Glory be to God. And when you go to reaping in mercy, glory be to God, you'll be surprised at the favor that God put upon your life.
2: Okay, come on.
3: Because
2: come on,
3: you, come on. Grace sent a message of mercy. And grace is unmerited favor. And understand something, when you begin to reap in mercy, glory be to God, and because of grace, you begin to get favor with all men. And you wonder why. Say, Lord, every time I turn around, Somebody is showing me some favor. Glory be to God. Lord, I don't deserve it. No, you don't. But God granted it to you because you begin to sow to yourself righteousness. And you begin to reap in mercy. Glory be to God. And we're gonna go on. And while you're reaping in mercy, and James 3:18 said, and the fruit of righteousness is sowed in peace of them that make peace. Glory be to God. See, I believe Paul wrote a particular scripture that said that glory be, if it be possible to have peace with all men. And glory be to God. And believe me, nobody have to destroy your peace. Because the peace is within you. And the Bible declared that the chastisement of our peace was upon him. Nobody can destroy your peace but yourself.
2: Okay.
3: You allow self to destroy your peace, that's on you.
2: All right.
3: But because he was chastised for my peace and your peace, then no outsider can destroy my peace. Hey, God. They may think they can. They may lie on me. They may put my name on the signboard. But you will not destroy my peace because he was chastised for my peace.
2: Yeah, okay.
3: And the peace is within you. And when you begin to show to yourself righteousness and you begin to reap in mercy, the peace of God which passes all understanding is within you. When they think you don't understand, when they think you misunderstood, when they think that you really don't know what's going on, but the peace of God that begin to abide in you. Because you sow peace of them that make peace. And my God died, hung there, being chastised for my peace. Just meditate on that for a moment. He was chastised. The chastisement of my peace was upon him. Why would I let the enemy destroy what God suffered for? My God.
2: My goodness. Glory.
3: Why? Just ask yourself the question. When the enemy tried to destroy your peace, ask yourself, say, why would I sit here and let the enemy destroy something God was chastised for? Just meditate right there.
2: My goodness.
3: Just shake yourself and say, why am I letting somebody destroy my peace when my God was chastised for my peace? Right there. You should shout right there. And it said, reaping mercy. And then Hosea began to prophesy. This was a commandment. And he said, break up the fallen ground. This not for you to throw it at anybody else. And I promise you, I'm not throwing it. I'm accepting it for myself. This was a commandment that the prophet was prophesying. Break up the fallen ground. Now, this is an individual thing. Because I don't have to point out your sins because you already know where you're at. You don't have to point out mine because I already know where I am. And understand this. If you're in sin, Hosea said, break it up. See, that's your ground. How am I going to do this? You know what you're dealing with. And majority of the times that the things that get us the most is forgiving and unforgiving. We know all this big sin we talk about. But what about this unforgiveness that's in your heart? What about this I'ma feed them off a long handle spoon? I'm not going to trust them no more. because of what they did to me. Unforgiveness. Hosea said, break it up. The yes call. Break up the fallowing ground. When you have sin in you, sin, understand what Isaiah said. He said, the Lord's hand is not too short that he cannot save. Neither is his ears heavy that he cannot hear. But he said, but your iniquity, in other words, your sin, has separated or came between you and God. We said, Lord, why are you not answering me? Lord, I get on my knees. Lord, I fast. I pray. But look in the mirror and remember this commandment. Break up the fallowing ground. And if you really want to know how to break it up, we don't have time to go, but look at the 51 songs. When David had to go to God for him to break some stuff up. Hey, God, he had to break it up and destroy it. And God's hand is not too short that he can't save. Neither is his ears heavy that he can't hear. But understand something, there's something sitting or something standing by or something in you that's hindering you. And you pointing fingers at everybody else. But I dare you to look in the mirror. And I learned the most important mirror that you can look in is this Holy Bible. Or we say the scripture, the Holy Scriptures. And when you look into the Holy Scriptures, you could find yourself. And the Bible declared that the word will purge you and make you clean. Glory be to God. See, now we begin to break some stuff up. Because when the word go down in you, hey, God, the word will purge you. See, understand David, what he had did. He had sinned with Bathsheba. And when the prophet came to David and David told David a story, David told him so, and understand something, what the story did was upset at David. It made him so angry. But what the story was, it was breaking some stuff up in David. And David didn't realize that it was breaking it up. So he got mad. And David got mad. See, that's what, when God word go to breaking, go to messing with you, go to breaking you up, because the Bible declares that his word like a two-edged sword. And we all know if a sword pierce you, it's going to hurt. Glory be to God. So when David heard the word from the prophet, David began to get all angry but God, what God was doing. He was showing him up. So he can break up some stuff. See, every now and then, some stuff got to show up in order for God to break it up. And he said, break up the fallowing ground. See, you got to recognize where you at.
2: Oh, yes.
3: Stop covering up mess and allow God to break it up through his word.
2: Yes.
3: See, that, oh, God, see, the word, it took the word to save you, going to take the word to keep you. In other words, what they saying in that particular song said that same word that brought you in, it's going to take to keep you, because it's going to keep on cutting you, because every now and then you step out of line. But that word will come and correct you and put you back in place.
2: Yes, it will.
3: See, a lot of people saying they church hurt because the word begin to cut them. And when the word begin to cut you, it's only trying to break some stuff up in you that you can see yourself. Glory be to God. So David, when the prophet began to tell David, finished telling David, David got angry. He said, show me that man. I'm going to kill him. David pronounced sentence on his own self. Because when the prophet turned back around and said, you that man. Glory be to God. And when the prophet told him he was that man, he realized God was showing him up to break up some stuff. So David had to go to God.
2: My God.
3: The 51 song.
2: Yes.
3: And David had to put on some sackcloth and then ask you. Every now and then you got to go in your closet. Every now and then you got to push your plate back and say, wash me thoroughly, God.
2: Yes.
3: Hey, God, and God began to break some stuff up in you. And when God break it up, man might not forget it, but God have thrown it in the river of forgiveness. Understand something. God won't bring it back up unless you step back in it. So man might not never forget what you did. But you serve an almighty God that got you covered under grace.
2: Oh, yeah.
3: And when God got you covered, they can say and do anything they want to do. Because I want to serve you. Know that the Bible says you're going to reap what you sow. So when they put your name and when they talk about you, when they say ain't nothing happening with you, understand something. Don't worry about what they're doing. You know you done broke. God done broke up some stuff. The prophet said break up the final ground. God done broke it up. He done purged you. He done made you clean. Hold your head up.
2: All right.
3: Come and say, now. For God I live and for God I die. Hey, God, and keep running for Jesus. Okay. Don't let nobody cause you to look back. Run for the Lord until he call your name.
2: All right, come
3: on. Let him continue to break up some stuff. And when God begin to clean you and God begin to purge you, understand something. See, now I want to go somewhere with this. I want to take you to Jeremiah real quick, 4:3. See, Jeremiah began to speak the same thing, similar to the same thing that Hosea was speaking. Jeremiah 4:3 say, "For thus said the Lord to the men of Judea and Jerusalem." He said, "Break up the fallow ground and sow not among stones." So what does he say? See, a lot of times you can't give everybody God's word. See, because understand something, you trying to sow something, and you got something there. See, thorns is something that we'll go to Matthew and read about thorns. We'll tell you about the thorns. See, that's something there. See, when you sow something in yourself, you don't want no thorns in there. Because that could be sin. Something blocking you. And you study trying to sow. You know, when the farmer go out and try to do a garden, he had to break up some stuff. He had to get all the rocks out. He had to get everything out so his garden can grow properly, so it won't get tangled up. See, them thorns, you get caught on some thorns, you still stuck. So let's go to Matthew 13:22. He said, "He also that receives seed amongst the thorns is he that heareth the word, and the care

0: past that thorn, and you still got the cares of the world in your heart, in your mind. Deceitfulness of riches, and choke the word, and it become unfruitful. So what is it saying? You're unfruitful. It ain't talking about nobody else. Talking about you as an individual. Talk about the fruits of the Spirit. If you don't have the fruits of the Spirit, you are unfruitful. How can you walk? How can two walk together and not agree? If one walking and not agreeing, we're going to go separate ways. We're going to have two different minds. But when we come in agreement, hey, God, with the word of God, he said, well, there's two or three together in his name. He's in the midst. So if we walk together, but we yet divided because you tried to sow something over mess and I'm trying to live right, we pulling one another. I'm trying to pull you right and you pulling me wrong. We are pulling, we are fighting one another right in the house and don't even know it. Break up the fathering ground. Now, let's move on. It says, for, I love this, after you break it up, Hosea said, for it is time to seek the Lord. See, David couldn't seek him until everything came up to the head. In other words, God had to let him see where he was.
1: That's it. That's it.
0: David only wrote the 51 song after he found out. He already knew what he had did, but he got uncovered through the prophet. And understand this. The prophet took him, and they had a conversation. The prophet didn't try to embarrass him in front of folks. The prophet took him, and they had a personal conversation.
1: Yes, yes.
0: And when the prophet began to identify what he had, or David already knew he had did. See, we already know what we done did. We know that we stepped it in sin. And when you don't come godly sorry, you just getting on your knees and say, Lord, forgive me. And you ain't got no broken heart, no contract spirit. Ain't nothing happening. You just said something out of your mouth. And just saying it out of your mouth and your heart saying something else, ain't nothing happening.
1: No.
0: Now, I don't know about these feelings that you get, but you need to go down. Yes, God. You need to go back down and do your first work all over again. And let God
1: deliver.
0: Bring deliverance your way.
1: Yes, yes.
0: I don't care how anointed she is. Because Saul was anointed.
1: Yes.
0: But yet he was a devil. Yes. See, we got to understand something. You could be anointed, but yes, have a problem.
1: Yes.
0: We got to understand that you got to break some stuff up. And you got to allow God to do these things for you.
1: Deliver you.
0: Hey, God, yes. Because when God don't fully deliver you, you can be highly anointed. There's people in the world that's anointed.
1: Yes.
0: But they remember this. It is time. It is time to seek the Lord. Now, when you begin to seek God, you don't seek God no any kind of way.
1: No any kind of way.
0: Now, this is an imitation to God. This is an imitation to come to turn back to God. I remember once I was praying and understand something. The Lord dropped something in my spirit. Glory be to God. See, we talk about the backslider, but people don't just go in the street and backslide. Some of us is sitting on the pews and the chairs at church and have a backsliding mind. We before we go out the door, our mind already start going backwards. And let me encourage you today. When you know this, see, each one of us know ourselves. When you know your mind is going backwards before you get up and walk out that door, remember that you got a soul. Remember that you got to face God one day. Remember, you could walk at that door and death catch you right there. And my Bible let me know the way you leave here is how you're going to rise. If you leave unrighteous, you're going to rise.

0: unrighteous. There's no repentant after you gone. And understand this. Now that it's time to seek the Lord that God done showed you. See, I learned something. Nobody have to identify with you what's going on with you. You already know. Correct. Sometime the enemy tried to deceive you or disguise himself, but yes. You as an individual, you already know that something just ain't right.
1: Oh, yes.
0: Now, it's up to you as an individual to recognize that it's not right.
1: That's it.
0: And you now, the way that I can come to you with this, like saying, tell the Lord. Remember, it's time to seek God now. Tell God. Say, God, show me me. Me personally, I can't stop God from showing me nothing, but I want God to show me me. I want to see me. When I look in the looking glass, I want to see me. Why do I want to see me? Because when the trumpet sound and God called my name, I want to hear him say, well done, my good and faithful servant, enter into the joy of the Lord.
1: Yes.
0: See,
1: yes.
0: That's why I want to work on me. And I'm encouraging you today to work on you. Ain't none of us made it in. Ain't none of us made it in. We entitled to make mistakes every now and then. But when you make a mistake, shake yourself, repent, and seek the Lord.
1: That's it.
0: Once we do this, and we can have that assuring that we're walking and talking with God, but Hosea said, for it is time to seek the Lord. This is an invitation for you trying to disguise this and disguise that and cover this up and cover that up. How many know they said, they had a phrase, I said, if you cover your head up, your feet will show.
1: Yes.
0: If you cover your feet up, your head will show. So what this sin that only you dealing with, admit it, confess it. You don't have to confess it to me. You don't have to confess it to nobody but God and talk to the Lord about it. And tell God, said, this me. That's what the prophet told David, said, you that man. Identify it with yourself. And then ask God to forgive you. And now that you have went step by step with me, now Hosea said, it's time to seek the Lord. So understand this. He says, time to seek the Lord.
1: Yes.
0: It says in Jeremiah 29 and 13, he says, and ye shall seek me and find me when ye shall search for me with all, oh my God, listen to what it said, with all your heart. With all your heart. See, when you, I'm going to read that again in Jeremiah 29 and 13, said, and ye shall seek me and find me.
1: Come on.
0: When ye shall search for me.
1: Yes.
0: With all your heart.
1: Yes.
0: Not 1 foot in and 1 foot out. With all. He want the whole thing. With all your heart. Now, we're running. And understand, it's time to seek the Lord now.
1: Mm-hmm.
0: And Psalms 105 and 4 says, seek the Lord in his strength. Seek his face forevermore. Say, how do I do that, young man? In the word of God. Go to church. Listen to your leaders. Listen to the word that God give him. And when God give him or her the word, you go home, you open up the word, and you get in it for yourself. You seeking the God, you stand in his face. And when you stay in God's face, oh my God, the presence of God will overshadow you, and joy will come. Glory be to God. And oh my God, when the joy of the Lord overshadow you, I don't know about nobody else, but I love feeling the presence of God. Ah, God, I wouldn't take it for nothing. When I am in his presence, in the fullness of joy.
1: Yes.
0: My God. In his presence is the fullness of joy. Mm-hmm. When you seek in his face, in his presence, show up. I don't know whether you ever been in a room all by yourself. See, yes, when you go to church and the anointing is there, you'll fill it off for somebody else if you ain't living right. And you'll let it rub off on you. If you're in the presence, yes, you'll feel it. But what do you feel when you're by yourself? What do you feel when you go and seek God's face? What do you feel when you're seeking God? When you're seeking God and you get there by yourself, the presence of God overshadow you and the joy of the Lord begin to run through you. Oh my God, that unspeakable joy. And the word of God begin to bubble in you and God begin to minister to you through his word. He'll begin to tell you some things through his word. He'll begin to let you know how he loved you. He'll begin to show you how he loved you. You'll begin to get intimate with God. It's nothing like being intimate with God when you begin to seek him. There's no feeling in the world that you can describe that matches the feeling that you get when you're in God's presence, when you're in his presence. I don't know about nobody else, but I don't be want to come out of his presence.
1: All right.
0: If it was possible, that means to stay in his presence 24/7. That's where I want to be, if it was possible.
1: Come on.
0: See, nothing like the presence of God. And when you're seeking God just right, when you know without a shadow of a doubt that God is with you, when the scripture come alive in you when you're seeking him just right. He said, I never leave you, nor forsake you. I'll be with you to the end of time. Understand, when you're in his presence, you have that confidence to know that he's with you. See, you got to have confidence in your spirit. And when you're in his presence, you begin to learn how to trust him. You begin to learn how to depend on him. You begin to learn, say, Lord, the battle is not mine, but it belongs to you. You'll give it to God. You'll begin to cast all of your cares upon him. Because guess what? He want them. When you're in his presence. Oh, my God. When you're in God's presence, you don't want no disturbance. You know, the phone rang. You be saying, Lord, have mercy. You ignore the phone. Somebody knocking at the door. Lord, I don't want to come out of your presence. Because you're in his presence.
1: In his presence. Yes.
0: I remember when Moses went up in the mountain and got in the presence of God. Hey, God. When he came out the mountain, he had to put a scarf or something over his face. Why? Because he had been with God in the glory. Somebody needs to say glory. And the glory of God was all over him. See, when you're in God's presence, when you walk out of his presence, somebody going to know you've been there because the glory is going to be showing up. And when the glory show up, somebody going to say, Lord, have mercy, you look so good today. They understand, God, help me, help me, help me, help me, help me. So you understand, when the glory of God is all over you, somebody going to know, say, you've been with God.
1: Yes.
0: It is time to seek the Lord.
1: Yes.
0: We're going to have to close with that note.
1: Yes.
0: But I want to read you one more scripture, and we're closing.
1: Okay.
0: Isaiah 55:6 says, seek ye the Lord while he may be found.
1: Oh, yes.
0: Call upon his name while he's near. We better learn this.
1: Yes.
0: We better know that while he can be found, we better seek him now. Oh, Father God, we come before you in the name of Jesus. We thanking you for your word today. Lord, help us to take heed to your word, God. Me first, God. Your word always come to me first, and I thank you for your word today. Now, God, let somebody take heed to your word, God, and break up the fallen ground in their life, personal life, God. They know themselves. Now, God, let them bring themselves to you and present it to you, God, in the name of Jesus. Let them stop covering up stuff, God. But let them bring the real deal to you. Hey, God. oh God, oh God, to open up, God, to you. We know you already know God. But God, they have to open up and confess to you.
1: Yes.
0: Let them realize that today, that it's time to seek the Lord. It's time to get in your face, God, so we can feel your presence like never before. And God, I'm asking you to do these things in the name of Jesus Christ of Nazareth. And we thank you. We give you glory in Jesus' name. Amen.
1: Amen. Praise the Lord. We love you all. Until next time, stay safe. Show love. God bless everyone.
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13: For the 9th year in a row, Finland has been named the happiest country in the world. That's according to the World Happiness Report put out every year by the Wellbeing Research Center at the University of Oxford in the UK. Two other Nordic nations, Iceland and Denmark, came in at numbers 2 and 3. Now, having spent quite a bit of time in these countries over my 2.5 decades as a journalist, I can tell you that this is not at all that surprising. There's an entirely different way of thinking in these countries. We before me, you might say. In other words, the mentality is less adversarial and much more, we're all in this together. One other interesting thing that came up was that no matter where someone lived, the more time they spent on social media, the less happy they were. Want to smile? It's simple. Put your phone away for a bit. I'm Dr. Sanjay Gupta, helping you live a better life.
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0: This is Making a Difference, Doing God's Will, a ministry of Rice Reese Funeral Home, where Mr. Alan Rice is president and proprietor. Welcome again to the first Sunday edition of Making a Difference, Doing God's Will. We say it over and over because it's true. We're blessed to be here, and we're blessed and thankful that you are there listening in. As most of you know, I'm Gloria, and with me is Dr. Felicia, who will give our medical focus for the month of June. We have a guest today who is known as a leader, a doer, and a storyteller. And as soon as Dr. Felicia gives us the medical focus, we will introduce him by name. Most of you have already guessed it. Dr. Felicia.
1: Good afternoon. Well, it's June and summer is officially kicking off this month, a time to refresh, plan vacations, beach trips, barbecues, and all we need to refresh ourselves. But it's also the perfect time to talk about a different kind of summer refresh, and that's your health and wellness. Well, June is National Cancer Survivors Day. Now, chances are you know someone who has survived cancer. In the United States alone, one out of every three people is expected to receive a cancer diagnosis during their lifetime. That is just mind-boggling. Currently, there are about 18.6 million Americans who are living as cancer survivors, and that number is expected to climb to 22.4 million over the next decade. But this is a day, June 7th, to honor cancer survivors, celebrate life, and draw attention to the ongoing challenges these survivors face because of their disease. So every year, the first Sunday in June, we have a worldwide celebration of life that highlights the resilience, strength, and courage of those who have fought and continue to fight cancer. We define a survivor as anyone living with a history of cancer from the moment of diagnosis throughout the remainder of life. So we honor you today. June is also Men's Health Month. And let's be completely honest, because some of the men in our lives are notorious for avoiding the doctor until something is seriously wrong. So why treat that check engine light in the car or the truck like an emergency, but an actual medical symptom like nothing? So this is your gentle, loving nudge, men, that June is the time to schedule those routine physicals, get that blood pressure checked, and prioritize preventive screenings, because taking care of your health is the ultimate sign of strength for the people who depend on you. So let's make a deal. Before the summer calendar completely fills up, put your wellness first. Call your primary doctor, and let's live well, take care of each other, and make this a vibrant, healthy season. And Gloria, you know I always say, little by little, every single day, it's those little changes that make a big impact on your health. The easiest way to break down men's health is by age, because what a 25-year-old needs is completely different from a 55-year-old. And there are gold standard guidelines that have been established by the United States Preventive Services Task Force that focus heavily on tailoring these needs based on age, lifestyle, and individual risk factors. So for the young men, ages 18 to 39, the window here focuses on establishing the baseline, checking your metabolic health and your mental health screenings. Your blood pressure should be checked at a minimum every 2 years if it's normal, and that means below 120, over 80, or annually if it trends higher, because high blood pressure affects roughly 1 in 3 adults in the United States. We call it a massive silent risk factor for heart disease. Getting your cholesterol and lipids, that's your fat, standard screening typically begins around age 35 for men without risk factors, but it should start much earlier, around age 20, if there is obesity, diabetes, or a family history of early heart attacks. Getting your blood sugar checked for diabetes. Now, routine screening here begins around age 35 using what we call the A1C or the hemoglobin A1C, which is a fasting blood glucose test that tracks your glucose over about 3 months. But it is fast-tracked for younger men who are overweight or if you have close family members with type 2 diabetes. Your mental health is important at this age, and there are annual screenings for depression and anxiety that are standard practice now. And it recognizes that mental health directly correlates to physical outcomes. The mid-career shift men are aged 40 to 49. This is the decade where preventative screening steps up significantly because early changes in your cells can be caught and mitigated. The first one, colorectal cancer. The guidelines have been changed, and now we begin at age 45. That was lowered from age 50 because we're seeing a rise in younger people with colorectal cancer. And men, you have options here. So don't deny yourself thinking that you must have a colonoscopy. There are annual at-home stool tests that can be done, like the FIT test. There's a stool DNA test that can be done every 3 years. Or we do know that the gold standard is colonoscopy every 10 years. You need to have a prostate cancer discussion with your primary care doctor. Around age 45 to 50, men should be having this conversation to discuss the benefits and risks of testing, and that's a blood test called PSA, which stands for prostate-specific antigen. Now, what's critical to know is that at age 40 or 45, for black men and men with a first-degree relative, like a father or a brother who had prostate cancer, that significantly increases your risk. Now for the mature men, age 50 to 64. In this bracket, lifestyle history, like smoking, for instance, dictates specialized screenings along with ongoing maintenance. So again, the prostate cancer screening with the PSA is recommended for men 55 to 69 after discussing the potential for false positives versus early detection benefits. And we now even have lung cancer screening. It's an annual low-dose CAT scan. This CT is recommended starting at age 50 for men who have a 20-pack year smoking history. And that means one pack a day for 20 years or two packs a day for 10 years. And if you currently smoke or quit within the last 15 years, you are eligible. This new test, CT scanning, catches aggressive lung cancer when it's still very highly treatable. And then finally, for the golden years, age 65 and older, screenings here target cardiovascular health. There's a test called the abdominal aortic aneurysm. It's a one-time ultrasound of the abdomen recommended for men who are 65 to 75 who have ever smoked, even if they quit decades ago. It screens for a dangerous ballooning of the big main blood vessel leaving the heart, so this can be life-threatening if unnoticed. So get your screenings done and make sure that you are taking care of your health. Now, Gloria, to move on, we have also brain health this month. It's Brain Awareness Month for your brain health and Alzheimer's. Your brain health is actually a lifelong project. If you want to protect it, there are three simple things that you can start today. little by little to improve your brain health. Number one, move your body for 20 minutes every day. Grab a handful of berries or nuts that are rich in antioxidants and text or call a friend to catch up, because social connection is actual medicine for your mind. So let's protect our brain. Moving on to June 19, it is World Sickle Cell Day, because sickle cell is a global genetic disease. Many people think of it as just a black disease, but it can affect all races and ethnicities, all people worldwide, causing severe pain episodes and damage to your body organs. It's also important to know your sickle cell trait status with just a simple blood test. The other thing that you can do to honor World Sickle Cell Day is consider blood donation. Your single donation can literally save a life of an individual with sickle cell. So let's look out for each other. Now, we can't talk about June 19th, World Sickle Cell Day, without mentioning Juneteenth, where we celebrate freedom. And Gloria, we have another doctor in the house today, so I'm going to turn it over to you to introduce our guest.
0: Yes, and not just a doctor. He has titles, girl. I mean titles. Recently, at the 117th Founders Day of the NAACP, they awarded what was called the John L. LaFleur Award. This award celebrates individuals who build stronger communities through mentorship, advocacy, and grassroots engagement. It highlights those who invest in people, cultivate future leaders, and promote unity and progress through consistent, value-driven leadership. This award is the perfect description for our leader, doer, storyteller, Dr. Major Joe Womack, retired from the United States Marine Corps and executive director of Africa Town Chess Organization. And there are others, but just so that he'll have time to tell the story of what is happening in Africa Town, I'm going to stop right there. Major Womack.
2: Well, thank you. Thank you for that great introduction. I'm Dr. Major Joe Womack, Africa Town born and bred, and darn proud of it. I always make that introduction for myself because I want to remind people that wherever you come from, always be proud of where you came from. Most of us were raised by good people. Our communities were good communities.
0: Yeah.
2: And it may not have been well enough for some people, but it was good enough for us and good enough for us to come out of and do the best we can in life. So I always give props to my Africa Town community. And I was born and raised in Africa Town, and I've always been respectful of it. I learned early from the elders in the community that you need to give back as best you can. Do the best you can, because they helped us. Now I really got involved in Africa Town sort of late in life. I wish I had gotten involved earlier. But it was back in the 2012, when Africa Town was put on the National Register for Historic Places. And I remember back in 1975, Henry Williams and others were always talking about the community and the history of Africa Town. And Mr. Williams was trying to get the community put on the local, state, and national register, but he never was able to do it. But finally, under the leadership of the one and only black mayor of the city of Mobile, Sam Jones, at that time, we were able to be placed on the National Register for Historic Places. And that gave us what we needed to try to move the community forward and make it known national for the attention that it should have been getting for years gone by. Mm-hmm. But so since that time, I and others have been working to try to make things positive happen for the community. We are fortunate enough to in Mobile to have a very, very, very good county commission one that's very dedicated at her job, Masira Lovegood, that has helped us in what we're trying to do. As a matter of fact, she's sort of leading the way, too, in revitalizing the community. Because what we've been able to do is take that recognition and revitalize the community as best we can and to make it better. You know, at one time, the community had about 12,000 people in it, but now it's down to about 2,000. But our goal is to get it back up to at least 5,000 or 6,000 people. We still have the school in the community, and it's a historic school in itself. Mobile County Training School is a Rosenwald school. And it's only three Rosenwald schools left in this country that are still operating, educating black kids the way they did right after slavery. Mm-hmm. And we are one of them. Another one is in Little Rock, Arkansas, and another one is around the D.C., Maryland area. But there used to be, right after slavery, about 5,300 of them, but now there are only three that still remain. And so with the help of Ms. Lovegood and the ability to go out and get some money based on the history of this community, we've been on a pretty good ride here lately, especially over the last 5 years. The Africa Town community, some of the things that we have established is sites to visit in the Africa Town community. We have 23 sites established, led by the Africa Town Welcome Center, which is they've been working on for a while, but it's scheduled to be open later this summer. And that's going to be one of the first places you visit when you come to Africa Town. It's right across from the historic cemetery. And it's going to be a place where they can come in and pick up some pamphlets and then go on a tour of the community itself. Once the Welcome Center gets up and going, you want to allow at least 5 to 6 hours to really enjoy the Africa Town tour. Just to touch on a couple of things, you'll see, of course, I mentioned the Welcome Center itself. Now, we also have a museum, Africa Town Heritage House Museum, which tells the story of Africa Town. It's very moving. It's small, but it has a lot in it. And you want to allow at least 1 to 2 hours to go through and really enjoy the museum itself. And then the rest of the tour takes anywhere from 2 to 3 hours, depending on your time available to enjoy the sites. We have also along the tour, we have the brand new Africa Town Heritage House, which is operated by the county. I mentioned Ms. Lovegood. They built that heritage house they built the Heritage House and the Africa Town Hall. The Africa Town Hall, in my opinion, is the most beautiful government-owned building in the state of Alabama. It has a real Africa Town decor. Once you look at it, if you're not familiar with the community, you look at it, you say, I must be in Africa Town, because it has a real African decor to it. And it's a place for our various nonprofits to set up their offices and have their meetings. And it also serves as a food bank for the community. So we also have some of the newest things in the community is a fishing pier over on Conception Street, the Lewis Landing Fishing Pier. It's now been in operation now for about 6 months, and people go over there and fish all the time. It was a regular area where people fish, but during the off season, the grass would grow up, and then the locals would have to come back during fishing season, clear the grass away, run away the snakes, and run away the alligators to get out there and fish. But now it's all shiny and brand new, and they're really loving that new brand new fishing pier that they have. And so those are a couple of the places. Like I said, we have 23 sites around the community, and we have a couple of tour companies, one called the Africa Town Freedom Tour and one called the Dora Finley Franklin Cultural History Tour. And it takes you on around various sites around the rest of the city. But the Africa Town Freedom Tour only is concerned about the Africa Town area. And like I say, if you want to know more about Africa Town and the tours in the various sites. We have a website called visitafricatownal.org. That's visitafricatownal.org. And on that website, you go on there and just play around with it. You can actually download a booklet of all the 23 sites and where they are located. And it also show you places to stay once you visit Africatown. You want to spend the night, places to eat in the downtown area, and other places to visit while you're in Mobile. But like I said, the Africatown tour itself is a full day, allow a full day. The museum, the Africatown Welcome Center is not open yet, but it's going to be open later this summer. Museum opens at 10, and it's open every day with the exception of Sunday and Monday. It goes from 10 to 5, and you allow about 2 hours to visit it, and the rest of the community tour takes about 3 hours at least. And so that's a full day, and you go and eat something and go enjoy the rest of downtown Mobile. And there are some the things that are coming up on us real shortly. We don't have a full-blown Juneteenth like we had years ago. We sort of leave that to Pritchard, because Pritchard and Africatown itself are very close city and community. And so the Pritchard has to have a full-blown Juneteenth. Africatown has a small celebration based around the Heritage House Museum itself. But in July, there are some things coming up that you ought to be concerned about, because they're going to be very historic. Our Africatown CDA stands for Tortilla Descendants Association. They have their own website, and they have their annual event in July, and plus we're gonna have I call it a convention of all the Middle Passage 53 sites throughout the United States. We're trying to establish Africatown as the headquarters of the 53 sites around the United States. And then we're going to have a 3-day convention here in Mobile, meeting and talking about some of the things that we need to do to be together as far as having the Africatown as the headquarters. And that's going to be very exciting. So we're not only doing a lot of things locally, we also do a thing on a national level, and when we promoted our descendant film, we had people that went international promoting that. So when we start doing things in Africatown, we think on a global level, not just a local level. We recently got $200,000 to put markers and signage at our 22 sites, and plus we got another grant for $500,000. To tell the Africatown story, in which we are actually handing out money to individuals or organizations to do projects within the community that actually help tell our Africatown story to our visitors when they come here. And we've got over $100,000 to spread over 2 years for those particular projects. So we have done a lot in the community, and we still have a lot to do. It's a long-range plan. And our plan, like I said, is to get the community back up to about 5,000 people. Oh, yeah, and by the way, they're building houses, 1,800 square feet houses. They're building them for it costs $225,000 to build them, and they're selling them for $175,000. So when you walk in the house, you automatically have $50,000 worth of equity.
0: It's all so exciting, and of course, we're going to have to bring you back. There's going to have to be a part two.
2: Yes, ma'am.
0: And yes. We want them to know that they can get your newsletter by the newsletter of all that's happening in Africatown by emailing you at jnwomack1@yahoo.com. jnwomack1@yahoo.com. And you can go to Clotilda.com and find out some of the events and things that are happening in Africatown. Thank you so much for being with us. We'd like to say Happy Father's Day to you and all the fathers out there. And this has been Making a Difference, Doing God's Will, a ministry of the Rice Reese Funeral Home, where Mr. Alan Rice is president and proprietor. God bless you all.
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14: Did you know that almost half the vegetables and more than three quarters of the fruit that we eat in this country come from just one state, California? Yeah, it's true. And according to a new report by the Environmental Working Group, a health advocacy organization, a lot of this produce is tainted with PFAS, which are sometimes referred to as forever chemicals. Why? Well, the EPA says pesticides keep America's food supply safe, abundant, and affordable. And of course, these chemicals are used in every state, not just California. Now, if you are worried, though, about how much you're consuming, the best thing to do is to buy organic produce, if and when you can. Organic or not, you should rinse all fruits and vegetables under running water. Don't use any soap. 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I'm Dr. Sanjay Gupta, helping you live a better life.
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20: Help me get ready. This is what the world should be singing. Because there's no other help other than it comes from God. Lord, we thank you for another worship experience. Amidst the unknown and the unseen. Come on, let's raise it.

0: Gospel according to John, St. John at chapter 14. Words of encouragement. And I shall begin with verse 1.
1: Yes, sir.
0: If there's ever a time a people need to hear Jesus preaching, it is now. And the words of the Master, verse 1 says, let not your heart be troubled. You believe in God, believe also in me. And that's far enough. I want to talk for a few moments about words of hope in a hopeless hour. In a hopeless hour. Let not your heart be troubled. Those six simple words offered hope to our Lord's disciples in a hopeless hour. Were their hearts troubled? Certainly. Jesus had just told them of his impending death. They had just learned that one of their number and one in their number in their crowd is going to betray him into the hands of the enemy. Even Simon Peter has just been notified that he will deny Jesus three times before the morning comes. Yes, their hearts were heavy with sorrow and burdened with grief and question. But even in the hour of his greatest trial, Jesus still loved his own. I look around and hear the reports today from people who are scrambling to stores to stockpile food and can't find ample supply and becoming discouraged. What about the God who has always supplied? Has he suddenly stopped caring for us? Will he allow us to go without? It would be impossible for me to adequately cover every detail of the message that I want to preach to you today. But I'm going to give you a bird's eye view of this text, because we are experiencing days that appears to be hopeless. Never in the history of the world have we ever experienced days of devastation that appears to have even churchgoers who claim to be Christian without hope. In the hour of his greatest need, he took time to encourage the hearts of his disciples and of every person who takes the time to read this verse that I just read to you. It will give encouragement to your heart. Every person who takes the time to heed the words from the lips of the Lord Jesus, I want you to know that we live in an hour of great uncertainty. You don't know from day to day. You don't know from hour to hour what will be the next mandate. Will we become prisoners in our own homes? Will we suddenly wake up one day and there not be any food or bread? Then you will discover what the word of God means when Jesus told his disciples that I am the bread of life. The bread you're looking for on the shelf, you're going to have to find some more of that. Because when you eat that, you're going to have to eat some more of that. But if you eat the bread of life, Jesus says, you'll never hunger again. We're in the world that changes are constant. And upheavals in our world have left many people concerned about their future. The economy is in shambles. Am I right about it? The stock market is falling. Shareholders and stockholders are wondering what's going to become of their stocks and their shares, their bonds. 401ks are in the air. And there are many troubled hearts that are in our world today. Jesus has a word for us. Sandwiched, it's sandwiched between verses 1 and 27. And there are some much needed words of hope and comfort. And I want to give you those words as I talk about words of hope in a hopeless hour. Let me just show you in these areas where Jesus promised to give us hope.

They hadn't stopped having funerals yet. Can I get a witness? They've limited the number of people that can come into the funeral home. But can you imagine African-American folk stopping funerals and having to be forced to have graveside services? Can you just imagine that? All of these things, if you're not careful, will cause your heart to become troubled. But Jesus said, don't worry so much about that house. Concentrate on my Father's house. There are many mansions. That's hope for me. If it were not so, he said, I would have told you, I go to prepare a place for you. That means I've got a heavenly home. And there's hope for tomorrow. Jesus tells us about a prepared place for a prepared people. While we cannot go into great details about that, I can only imagine what it must be like in that prepared place. Can I get a witness? I can only imagine, but I think Paul summed it up best when he says that eyes have not seen, ears have not heard, neither has it entered into the heart of men what God has prepared for those who love him. Ladies and gentlemen, we got something to look forward to. We have hope in a hopeless situation. And I believe that in this whole situation, if we would look at it holistically, we can do what the blues writer said when she made the blues hit of making the best of a bad situation. There's some good gonna come out of this. Some people are gonna get blessed out of this situation. I wish I had a witness here. There are some people that are without now who's going to be blessed before it's all over with. God is going to bring some blessings out of this bitterness for those who love him. Can I get a witness? He's going to give us not only that, but in the text, as I unwrap the text, in verse 3, he gives us a heavenly hope. Because in this verse, Jesus reminds us that there'll come a day when he will return for his people. He ain't going to send for us, but he's going to come back and get us. And the reason why he won't send for us, because he know we don't know how to get there. We ain't been there before, and it's possible we might get lost along the way. Help me, somebody. But to make sure that we get where he wants us to be, he says, I won't send for you. He says in verse 3, and if I go and prepare a place for you, if I go through all of that extent to prepare a place for you, I'll come again and receive you. Is it in your Bible? Unto myself. Get this, that where I am, there you may be also. There are some people who don't believe in the rapture of the church, but the Lord does, and I'm going to just stick with him. Amen. Paul sheds a little bit more light on it, for he said, for our suffering here is just a sample of the joy that we're going to have. In other words, we're going to get paid for all this suffering. Yeah. It ain't in vain, somebody. Talk to me, somebody. Every moment of suffering, one moment in his presence is going to pay for it all. People may doubt it, and a whole lot of folk mock it, but Jesus is coming again. And the best advice I got for you today is you best be ready. And while you got this space right here, you better take it to get closer to him. Can I get a witness? All of this has been ordained.

by God to give people who have been professing the opportunity to begin possessing. God is trying to take you off of one list and put you on another. Can I get a witness? So we got a heavenly hope, but then verse 3 tells us we're going to have a heavenly homecoming. Did y'all get that? Because he says, if I go and prepare it, I'm going to come again and receive you unto myself. So where I am, there you going to be. We're going to have a homecoming. The disciples are all up in the air, all upset, like the folk are today, by the notion that Jesus is going away. So he tells them where he's going, they can come also. Thank God today, there's going to be a great homecoming. We'll get a chance to see our loved ones again. Help me, somebody. They can't come to us now, but one day we're going to be able to go to them. Can I get a witness? I don't know how you feel about it, but I got a renewed hope today. In the midst of everything that's going on, if you got the peace of God in your spirit, you have no need to fear. Can I get a witness? But yet, on the other hand, if you don't know God in the pardon of your sin, you got every reason to be afraid. Don't die without knowing him. Can I get a witness? Thank God today, the greatest glory of heaven, it ain't going to be golden streets and jasper walls and angelic hosts and crystal rivers and endless day or even seeing loved ones gone on. Even the thought of these wonders pales when you put them alongside that which will thrill our hearts more than anything. And that thing that excites me more than anything else, that one wonder that I most anticipate is the day when I shall at last look upon the face of the one who died for my sins on Calvary and died in my place. When I get a chance to just look at him, oh, just one look, to that day when I shall have the last chance to bow down at his nail-pierced feet and shout hallelujah. One day we'll join the glorified host of the redeemed in heaven, fall at his feet and give him glory. What a day that's going to be. John saw him and he described him. John said he looked at him and his hair was like lamb's wool. Eyes like balls of fire. I wish I had a witness here. Oh, I'm looking forward to that day. There's hope for tomorrow. Can I get a witness? There's hope for tomorrow, but then there's help for today. Verses 4 through 11, you scroll that when you get a chance. There's help for today. We got hope for tomorrow, but we got help for right now. Can I get a witness? There's help in salvation. In these verses, Jesus tells the disciples that there's only one plan of salvation for all men. He tells Thomas, after Thomas tried to figure out how he was going to get there, since he didn't know the way there, help me somebody. Thomas said, Lord, we don't know where you're going. How are we going to get there? Wish I had a witness here. You going to send a plane for us? Or you going to send a train, a bus? How are we going to get where you at? Jesus had to tell him very plain and simple. He says, I am the way. He declares himself to be the only access to God for any man. He goes beyond that revelation and says that he is in fact the very physical representative of the Almighty God. If you're going to get to him, you got to come by me. I'm not just the way, I'm the only way. And there is no other way. And God is saying to the world, you better try to get back here to me.
God is saying to the world today, get somewhere and be still. Get somewhere and sit down. I wish I had one or two witnesses here. Get somewhere and sit down and listen to what I got to tell you. Now that I got your attention, I'm the way. I sent my boy down now. And y'all act like nothing happened. I've been trying to talk to you through hurricanes and earthquakes and tornadoes and floods, and you've been ignoring me. Now ignore this. Find something to fix this. I'm still the way. I'm the only one that still got all power. You're trusting in your rules and trusting your laws. Help me, somebody. Trusting in scientific discoveries and trusting in medical science and medical knowledge. Fix this. In this passage, Jesus gives us a threefold assurance. He says, how can I be saved? Jesus said, I'm the way. He says, how can I be sure? He says, I'm the truth. How can I be satisfied? He says, I am the life. I'm not just a life, but I'm the life. When that other life goes out of you, if you're in me, you're going to live again. I wish I had one or two witnesses. You worrying about something that's going to end at the grave. What about that that's going to go on beyond the grave? We got help, I tell you. Help in salvation. But then verse 12 through 14 shows us help for service. Look at verse 12 through 14. Help for service, he says, verily, verily, I say unto you, he that believeth on me, the works that I do, shall he do also. And greater works than these shall he do, because I go to my Father. But then what I love about it, he says in verse 13, and whatsoever you shall ask in my name. Woo. That will I do, that the Father may be glorified in the Son. Verse 14, if you shall ask anything in my name, I will do it. These are not the words of John. So you don't get it twisted. These are the words of Jesus. This is the spoken word that's coming from the manifested word. I wish I had a witness. Y'all missed that. These are spoken words from the revealed word. I wish I had a witness. These are the spoken words from the word that was made flesh. Y'all still ain't got it. These are the words from the lips of him that is eternal life. He gives us help for service. As we live in the here and now, we can rest assured that Jesus will aid us in his work. He gives us a threefold promise related to the matter of service. Verse 12, he will honor us. He will honor us, verse 13 through 14. Not only will he honor us, but get this, he will hear us. I say he will hear us. Everybody say, he will hear us. Verse 13 through 14, he says, not only will he hear us, but said with me, he will help us. He gonna honor us, he gonna hear us, and he's gonna help us.
Not only does Jesus promise to hear our prayers, but he also promises to move in such a way as to bring about an answer. He hears us and he helps us. And I'm glad that we don't serve a God who has left us to make it the best way we can. No, I'm bothered with folk when I hear them say, I'm just doing the best I can. Because oft time, the best we can is not much. My best runs out real quick. I'm talking about me now. My best sometimes, Carol Rogers, don't go that far. The best I know sometimes ain't enough. Can I get a witness? I need somebody to help me. I don't even try to pretend like I got answers. And God is showing this world, you so smart, you so intelligent, you got your PhDs, I wish I had just one or two witnesses here. You finished cum laude, help me somebody. Summa cum laude, I wish I had just one or two real folk in this room. But thank God we serve a God who's able to help us by giving us that which we need day by day. So don't get upset. Don't let your heart be troubled. And don't get frustrated. Because the same God that took care of you through Katrina, through every hurricane, every storm, help me somebody, gave you a new roof on your house when it already was leaking. Talk to me if you can. Provided you with new appliances when they was already wasn't working and filled them back up when you didn't have nothing in them to start with. You're still on the throne. Because he loves us. He loves us. He loves me. I'm talking about me. That's why I can get happy, y'all. I ain't no somber in my spirit. I ain't got no help. I ain't no sorrow in my spirit. I tried to get sorrowful. I tried to look sad. But when I think about how much he loves me, when I think of his touch and how he loves me so much, my spirit won't even react like that. He proves his love even in the midst of this tragedy. God is proving his love. And somebody gonna get blessed far beyond what they can even imagine. Businesses that were on the verge of going bankrupt. That don't even believe in God gonna get checks. Don't tell me God don't love you. Don't tell me he don't care. He can bring a blessing out of a burden. Don't hold your head down yet. I know how it look, but don't hold your head down yet. Don't get trouble yet. I wish you look at somebody and tell them blessings on blessings. Help me if you can. I'm trying to get through this. He proven his love. Jesus makes it clear that our obedience to him, all we got to do is be obedient to him.
and obedient to his word is the absolute proof of our love to him. Our lips can say what they want to say. You can make your mouth say anything. But until our lives match up with our lips, we're only deceiving ourselves. You can say you love him all day. But if you don't do what he said do, you're just fooling yourself. Because he already knows you. He knows your heart. Can I get a witness? He knows your thoughts. Can I get a witness? But not only do we have his love, the proof of his love, we also have the promise of his love. The promise to those who are obedient to the Lord and his will for their lives is that the Father will manifest themselves to him. That is, the believer who walks in obedient, surrendered love will experience an influx of power from on high. God's love is that surrender to the Lordship of Jesus Christ will bring it with great authority in the work of Christ. I told that young lady yesterday, I said, baby, let me just tell you something. I said, I don't practice faith habitually. I don't trust God conveniently. I don't just have faith in the midst of trials, or when a trouble come, or when a tragedy strike. I don't see and check to see if I got faith then. I believe the scripture that told me the just shall live. As I live this way every day, I go to sleep in faith, I wake up in faith. I move by faith. I act by faith. I make decisions by faith. I make choices by faith. Everything in my life that affects me, I operate in faith. And the reason I do it many times is because oft time it doesn't just affect me. Because like most of us, what affects you don't affect just you, it affects somebody else around you. Especially the ones that are close to you. Some choices you make don't just affect you, but they affect other folk that are around you. Can I get a witness? So not only does he give us the promise of his love, he helps us in the spirit. Verses 16 through 18. These verses tell us of the coming of the Holy Spirit. We're given truth. They were so messed up. They couldn't even lay hold on the truth when he told them that he was going to send them another comforter. He wasn't going to leave them helpless. And I want you to know God hadn't left us helpless. Jesus left us the comforter. The one Jesus called the comforter is none other than the Holy Spirit. And he says he's our paraclete. He's the one who comes alongside of another to offer aid and comfort. That's why you can have peace in the Holy Spirit. Can I get a witness? He gives us peace. He gives us the ability. Verse 16 gives us his permanency. When the Spirit of God takes up residence in the heart of the believer, he comes in to stay forever. And as long as this life lasts here on earth, ladies and gentlemen, the Spirit of God will never desert the child of God. I'm never alone when the Holy Spirit lives in my heart. Y'all ain't getting that. You might see me by myself, but I ain't alone. Because ain't nobody else in the truck with me, I ain't alone. I wish I had one or two witnesses here. Can I get a witness here? If the Holy Spirit takes up residence in your heart and lives in you, I ain't talking about one night stand. I'm talking about he got to live there. Can I get a witness? I say he got to take up residence. That means he's with you forever.
He's with you always. He never deserts a child of God. And if he's in us, he's there to comfort us. He's there to give us peace, to guide us as we walk through this wicked, sin-cursed world. The Holy Ghost is there to give us peace. Keep us cool, calm, and collect. He signs, seals, and delivers. Can I get a witness? Because he takes up permanence, and then he gives purpose. Purpose of the Spirit is in the believer's life is manifold. He's there for many purposes. First of all, he's there to indwell. The moment the believer becomes a believer and receives salvation, the Holy Ghost takes up residence in his heart. He dwells in the life of the believer. Can I get a witness? Our problem is that we become so familiar with faction and fiction till we fail to see the glory in the thought that God lives in our heart. I'm not in any ways uneasy because God is alive in my heart. And that is, not only do he comes to indwells, but he comes to invest. Everybody say invest. He comes to invest. Verse 21. He comes to invest. And that is, he fills us with the power to live and to labor for the Lord. Without him, we would be able to accomplish nothing for God's glory. But with him filling us and leading us, we have the ability to accomplish things that we would otherwise be impossible for us to accomplish. Have you any rivers that seem uncrossable? Have you any mountains that you cannot tunnel through? Just let me come to remind you today that God specializes. I wish I had one or two witnesses here that done ran into some stuff in life and thought that their backs were against the wall. God specializes in things that seems impossible, and he can do with no other power. Nothing but the Holy Ghost can do. It ain't the first time the nation been in trouble. Israel's back has been against the wall. And at every time, Jehovah delivered. But he did it in his time. Can I get a witness? I remember one time in the scriptures where God said, enough is enough. And he opened up the earth and swallowed generation and closed it back up. This is God's work. The Holy Ghost, verse 26, come to instruct us. One purpose of the Holy Spirit in our lives is to instruct us in the things of God. It is the Holy Spirit who teaches about the Bible. It is the Holy Ghost who shows the deep things of God unto us. It is him who teaches us how to reach our fullest potential for the glory of God. He is the divine instructor. He shows you what he is doing in the earth. That's how I was able to get that glimpse of what he's up to. Now, I stopped by to tell you, God is up to something. I know you can't see it, but I see it. He showed it to me. He's up to something. Can I get a witness? And he's putting everybody in place before he puts it on the screen. He wants to have our divine, unwavering attention. Can I get a witness? And then he helps in stillness. As Jesus brings the thoughts of chapter 14 to a close, he speaks to the disciples' troubled hearts. Once again, he reminds them that he's still the Prince of Peace.
And that just because he's leaving them doesn't mean that he'll remove his peace. And ladies and gentlemen, just because all this stuff going on doesn't mean that you can't still have the peace of God. I heard him say on one occasion, "My peace I give unto you, not as the world give I unto you." He tells the disciples that even though their world is about to be shattered, they can face it with the assurance that they can have his peace. Everybody say, "I got his peace." Say it like you mean it. I got his peace. And this peace I got, the world didn't give it to me. The peace I have, money didn't give it to me. The peace I have, education didn't give it to me. The peace I have, paychecks didn't give it to me. 401k didn't give it to me. Savings account didn't give it to me. But this peace I have, he gave it to me. And the world didn't give it. And the world can't take it away. Fear can't take it away. All of these other invisible enemies that we've been battling with over the years, if they didn't slam dunk you, a new one ain't gonna do it. If you held out when the invisible enemy of fear and doubt, I wish I had a witness here. The invisible enemy didn't take you out. Then look at somebody and tell them you're going to be all right. Because you got his peace. His peace will keep you during the difficult hours ahead. And let me just help you today as I get ready to close. Our world is in turmoil. There's uncertainty all around. But yet through it all, the saints of God are possessed of a peace that defies all description. You cannot even describe the peace of God. I did not say the peace with God, but the peace of God. According to Jesus, my brothers and sisters, this peace will keep you in everything you're about to go through. And it will keep your mind on him. He will keep you in perfect peace. If you keep your mind stayed on him. And no matter how the world rumbles and tumbles. No matter how it gets in shambles and pieces. Lord, it might get into millions of pieces, but when it get like that, all you got to do is rely on the peace of God. Did you hear?

He is a keeper. Can I get a witness? He'll keep your mind. I wish I had a witness here. Stayed on him. Can I get a witness? In times of trouble, oh Lord, you ought to lean on the peace of God and trust him to take care of his own. Have I got a witness? I've already told you about spiritual blessings. Yes. And instead of worrying, you ought to be resting. Did you hear what I'm saying? I said, instead of worrying, you ought to be trusting in God. Y'all don't hear me? Yes. If you trusted him in the past, yes, you ought to trust him right now. Y'all don't hear me? And I'm so glad that he's already loaded me with spiritual blessings. Y'all don't hear me? He's already filled me up with so much hope. I ain't got sense enough to be afraid. Y'all don't hear me? He's filled me up with so much promises that I ain't got sense enough to be afraid. I ain't even got sense enough to wonder where my next meal is coming from, because I know that when I told him, oh Lord, give me this day my daily bread, I don't have to worry about tomorrow. Can I get a witness? Yeah, yeah, oh yeah. I'm not worried about tomorrow. I'm not worried about how I'm gonna end up, because I know

through the storm, through the hurricane, through the tornado. Yes, it is. Through the flood. I have a God of witness. He's able. He's able. Don't let your heart be troubled. If you believe in God, believe. Believe. Oh, believe.

there. When it seemed like everything is falling apart. When everybody is panicking, running here and there. Just believe and lean on the peace of God that passeth all understanding. You wonder why I can smile and be happy and rejoice? It's because I don't just read about him in the scripture. We have a vibrant relationship. He lives in me. He guides me. But most of all, and I'm done, y'all, come on, he comforts me. In the midst of world disaster, come on. You ain't gonna catch it by touching nobody. He comforts me. God, whatever you're doing, don't forget about me. This is still your world and will always be. But he's blessing somebody. Somebody's going to be blessed beyond measure in this tragedy. God, we thank you already. Somebody ought to thank him in advance. You ought to thank him before the check comes. Hallelujah. God is working it out. Hallelujah. You believe that? He's working it out. Your situation, God working that out. Hallelujah. Whatever your situation is, go ahead on, lift your hand and tell the Lord thank you. Whatever you're dealing with at home, on the job, go ahead and tell in your body, go ahead and tell God thank you. Hallelujah. Hallelujah. Ain't no need a word. God is working it out. And when God get ready, it's going to be big. I say it's going to be big. Hallelujah. It's going to be big. God, we thank you today for faithful followers. We thank you, God, for even those who wanted to be here but were ordered by their physicians not to meet. We pray for them. Touch their bodies, oh God. And then, God, we pray for those who have fallen victim to this awful disease. We pray, God, that you would continue to cover your doctors and nurses. Not with the masses, not with the gowns, but God, cover them with your blood. Where germs can't penetrate, cover them, God, with your blood. Where viruses can't travel. God, we thank you for the opportunity to meet today. We thank you for your word and for Jesus the preacher, who remind us not to let it get in our heart, not to let the pressure of the panic causes our heart to stress. Help us, God, to lean on your peace, because you got us. You have us covered and you got us in your hand. We're safe.
wherever we go, because you have us in your hand. We pray now, God, that you bless us as we exit the building. Pray, God, that you continue to cover our children wherever they might go. Continue to lead and keep our teenagers and young adults. Most of all, God, continue to bless our elderly. We pray, God, for patients in nursing homes, hospitals. Continue, God, to bless our government and those who are in authority. Make known your will to them. Reveal to them the unseen. And we pray, God, that you bless church houses everywhere. Bless congregations all over our world. And we thank you for hearing our cry. Thank you, God, for trusting us with your word. Our God, we speak over the lives of these that are here today. And we can pray that you will continue to lead them from grace to grace. Continue, God, to lead them to victory. And help them, God, encourage them to walk in faith. Lord, we'll for always remember to give you praise. We ask all of these blessings in the name of Jesus. We pray. Now the grace of God and the love of Jesus go with us now and forevermore. Let every heart sing.

0: 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WGOK. He's got ties. He's got socks. 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Treat your dad to a $5,000 basement barbecue or backyard upgrade. 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
7: A Better Life with Dr. Sanjay Gupta.
8: Slowly but surely, AI is seeping its way into every corner of our lives. One area perhaps I didn't expect is diet advice. A new study out of Turkey found that chatbots are recommending to teen boys and girls that they restrict their daily calories to dangerously low levels and eat a balance of nutrients that are kind of out of whack. Remember, teenagers are growing, one pediatrician told us. If they aren't getting enough nutrition, it can really stunt their growth on a number of levels. And in extreme cases, it can lead to significant health consequences. Large language models, LLMs, they are designed to agree with you. So if you're looking to lose weight, they're going to push you pretty hard in that direction. They also sometimes don't know how to tell the difference between good information and bad information. And you know who does? Your doctor. I'm Dr. Sanjay Gupta, helping you live a better life.
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14: 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This week, how a genetic test can help you take control of your health.
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16: 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It can make you kind of question like, oh, like, is there something wrong with me?
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20: Despite the achievements of modern medicine, we're still battling various conditions. Lupus, for example, has continued to plague society, and cases are on the rise. It's a chronic and complex autoimmune condition where a person's immune system attacks their own healthy tissue. But while the physical toll is obvious, Natasha Cunningham says lupus is also a serious threat to a patient's emotional health, and treatment needs to address it.
21: It's really important to think about a multimodal approach to treating lupus because it is such a complex condition. And so the medications that exist can be helpful for preventing flares of the disease, but they don't necessarily manage all aspects of what it's like to live with lupus. And living with lupus, 75% of people with lupus have pretty significant fatigue. About 30 to 40% of them have significant mental health symptoms like anxiety and depression.
20: Cunningham is a Red Cedar Distinguished Professor and Associate Professor in the Department of Family Medicine at Michigan State University. She says there are a few reasons for the high risk of mental health issues associated with lupus. For one, the condition is more common in females who already are twice as likely to develop depression.
21: And I study youth, so teens, young adults, and there's already an increasing vulnerability of developing anxiety and depression in that adolescent young adult population as well. What further complicates things for people who are managing a complex condition like lupus is there's potential diagnostic uncertainty. There's burden associated with managing a very complex condition, fears about the future. There's also, for some people, a neuropsychiatric manifestation of lupus. So in severe cases of lupus, which youth with lupus are more vulnerable to experiencing, there can actually be a measurable impact on symptoms like anxiety and depression, which can actually be part of the disease.
20: Thankfully, these symptoms can be successfully treated using therapeutic interventions. 10 years ago, Cunningham began developing a program for young adults with lupus that would address all aspects of this disease. It's called the Treatment and Education Approach for Childhood Onset Lupus, or TEACH. She created the TEACH program to fill the gap often found in lupus treatment and finally address the behavioral health side of this disease.
21: Many kids diagnosed with lupus, despite the fact that we know that they have elevated rates of anxiety and depression, they are oftentimes not referred for behavioral health care. And so many of these children suffer and sometimes suffer in silence, and they're not always appropriately identified and referred for care. So within the pediatric rheumatology landscape, there has been more movement towards integrating mental health screening into the context of pediatric rheumatological care. And myself with other colleagues, we've been a really vocal part of developing mental health guidelines for managing mental health in the context of pediatric rheumatological care.
20: The TEACH program is a 6-week intervention that gives patients the tools to carry with them throughout their lives.
21: It's delivered individually, so an interventionist who's a trained pediatric behavioral health provider meets with the young adult or child, in addition to having some engagement with their caregivers, over the course of 6 weekly, 1-hour long sessions. And what kids learn is strategies to manage kind of physical health and mental health symptoms. So many of the strategies are based on cognitive behavioral strategies for managing depression and for fatigue and insomnia. and pain symptoms as well. And we also employ mindfulness meditation strategies. And so we do some education about how health symptoms can affect functioning and how changing how people think and how that can impact how they feel. So if they have kind of negative thoughts, we work on reframing them into more neutral or positive thoughts.
20: The TEACH program is a 6-week intervention that gives patients the tools to carry with them throughout their lives.
21: So we don't want people to overdo things because that can make them vulnerable to feeling worse. We don't want them to underdo things because then they can just get sort of sedentary and also feel worse in that state. So we teach them how to kind of achieve an optimal balance and control. And a lot of the sleep hygiene recommendations, they're simple, but they're really effective and powerful. The biggest thing, if we can get screens out of teens' rooms at bedtime, that can make a huge impact on improving their quality of sleep.
20: Cunningham says sleep is a big focus because a majority of kids with lupus have extreme levels of fatigue. It's one of the most common symptoms and can impact so many aspects of their lives.
21: And what we have found is by increasing their sleep hygiene strategies, so teaching them healthy ways to engage in sleep, we can really help improve their fatigue symptoms. And a lot of kids with lupus, they nap, and they nap a lot. And when you're exhausted, we understand why you would do that. But what we really try to encourage kids to do is actually limit their napping. And if they need to, kind of keeping it as limited as possible, but really engaging in a healthy sleep pattern where they're sleeping most of their sleep during their nighttime sleep cycle. And so making some adjustments like that really can have a pretty profound impact on how people feel, which has been one of the biggest wins of this study, to kind of take one of the most common symptoms they experience and help them to kind of get it under control and better manage it.
20: Isabella Kalindras began experiencing some of this extreme fatigue in high school. While she thought volleyball was the cause of pain in her hands, there was no answer for why she could barely make it through the school day without a nap. Still, it took a while to find a physician who took her symptoms seriously.
16: The first doctor I visited dismissed it completely, said, oh, you know, you're just tired, maybe try getting more sleep. But I knew something wasn't really right. Like, I just felt like there was more beyond the classical fatigue or pain. So I went in for a second opinion with a different doctor. I had to beg my mom to take me into another doctor. And that doctor ran some labs. And that's when they saw that, you know, oh, there's actually something going on.
20: Kalindras was put on an anti-inflammatory medication. And that's where the treatment ended. Not only was she still in pain, but Kalindras began experiencing the mental toll of lupus, all while trying to navigate the ups and downs of teenage life. During one of her routine checkups, a researcher came into the room and introduced Kalindras to the TEACH program. Her mom really encouraged her to give it a shot, and Kalindras was open to trying anything that could help.
16: I felt like I was experiencing some negative thoughts around my condition and some shame, I would say. So I just thought, okay, maybe talking to someone about this, a professional, might help if I don't feel comfortable talking to my peers about this.
20: The program helped Kalindras understand just how strong the connection is between her mind and body and how to use it to her advantage.
16: It's such an amazing thing how your mind can work directly related to your symptoms. So I don't experience the pain that I did at the very beginning. I remember I would wake up in the morning and I wouldn't be able to hold like a mug because my hands would feel so stiff and so painful. And honestly, I don't know, but I have not experienced that pain since those early years, I think.
20: At age 24, Kalindras is now on the other side of the TEACH program as a consumer advocate. As great as the sessions were for her, there are still improvements to be made for patients to have the best experience. Kalindras is able to offer a unique perspective that helps researchers keep patients at the center of their work.
21: They guide every aspect of our research, from design to like, how do we get more kids to say yes to this?

0: There's a lot of things that only you as a patient would be able to understand. Like I said, some of that stigma of being approached to try to do therapy. Sometimes, that's really intimidating to a lot of folks, this idea of mental health associated with your condition.
1: Cunningham notes that about half of the kids who were approached to try the program said no, meaning the team needs to rethink how they're introducing this initiative.
2: So I think we still have room to improve our way that we approach kids and talk with them about mental health. It's still very stigmatizing, and so there's more work that's really needed there. But what we found is once we got kids engaged, more than 90% of them completed this program. And we all know what it's like to be a teenager. It's usually a pretty draining and busy time. And if you're managing a health condition on top of going to school and other activities. So to me, that was a tremendous success to see and a lot of these kids had never before interacted with a pediatric behavioral health provider. So that was really incredible. And another thing we learned was that kids improved, but oftentimes at the end of the sixth session, some of them were open to kind of getting additional mental health support outside of the context of the study, which I also saw as a tremendous win and an indication that we have done some really strong work in terms of addressing some of the stigma and just normalizing really anyone who's dealing with a complex health condition like lupus can really use a battery of skills to help support them in their journey.
1: You can find more information about Natasha Cunningham, Isabella Kalindras, and the TEACH program on our website, radiohealthjournal.org. Our executive producer is Amira Zaveri. I'm Kristen Farah.
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3: Optimization seems to be the newest buzzword. People are no longer willing to settle for good enough. We want to know the best ways to optimize every aspect of our lives. For our health, the common diet and exercise tips will get us at least halfway to our healthiest selves, a little more for those who maintain a consistent regimen. But Dr. Pooya Yazdi says even the full benefits of diet and exercise can't be unlocked without knowing the most foundational part of who you are, your genetics.
8: If you're trying to maximize your health and you're not taking into account your genetic data, you're probably going to get maybe 50, 60, 70% tops on the way there. And it's a little bit of a range over there. But the reason for that is it turns out like genetics is an important part of what makes you you. That's the reason you kind of look like your relatives. It's the reason why some people do well on some drug and some people don't do well on other drugs, why some people work well on some kinds of food and other people don't work on some kinds of food.
3: Yazdi is the chief science and medical officer at SelfDecode, a personalized health platform. It offers various genetic testing for users to tailor their lifestyle based on their genes. Yazdi says it's important to know this information because there are health factors that even the best diet and exercise program can't fix.
8: The example I always give people is, turns out that some people, regardless of how well they eat, how much they exercise, are at risk for cardiovascular disease. They're at risk for getting heart attacks, strokes, and things like that. And that's purely from their genetics.
3: So someone could be doing everything right and have no idea their effort isn't lowering their risk. Our genetics can make us vulnerable to various health conditions that we could have no idea about until either getting tested or falling ill.
8: from a pure like wellness perspective, which is not, you know, necessarily a medical perspective, genetics also does a lot.

0: of stuff when it comes to like what kind of diet you should theoretically do, what kind of supplements you can take. There's data out there that, some people, for instance, like here's as an example, you always hear this debate whether eating high salty diets is bad for you when it comes to hypertension, to high blood pressure. Well, it turns out it's actually genetic driven. That's why there's this been debate for the last 23 years, because they do one study and they find it, do another study, not find it. And it just turns out that certain people, because of their genetics, are more predisposed to, get salt-induced hypertension. Once again, this is not something you can test for without doing your genetic data.
1: But while everyone could benefit from genetic testing, most of the time it's not covered by insurance, which means that right now, being able to fully understand your own personal makeup is a luxury reserved for those who can afford it. SelfDecode offers various reports, but their one test that does a full genome sequence can cost between $1,000 and $3,000. For many Americans struggling with the rising costs of everyday life, this may not fit into the budget. However, Yazdi says that for those who can afford it, it's a worthy investment to figure out how your genetics are influencing your life.
0: I feel pretty confident that if you ask most leading physicians at leading academic centers, experts, most of them admit this thing is very important. Everyone should get it done. I think everybody in America, in the world, should get a PGX test or a genetic test, find out what drugs are on. It's literally some of the most common medications. Just had, a couple of friends I've been told about this, and lo and behold, they, oh, whoa, yeah, it turns out my genetic testing told me I don't do well with statins. I knew it. I could never take statins. I was getting muscle aches all the time, right? So now the, their doctor can prescribe a better medication for them.
1: And this information can give you much more insights than how your body reacts to different drugs. SelfDecode focuses on a person's whole lifestyle, not just purely pharmaceutical interventions.
0: The ideal, what we want to do for a lot of people is you come in, you get your testing done, and you find out what kind of like lifestyle adjustments you should be doing, what kind of supplements you can take, what kind of diet you can take, exercise, what foods to eat, right? A lot of times what customers want is something different than you're getting from your doctor. They don't just want to know you're healthy, you're good to go, you're not dying, get out the door. A lot of times they're trying to optimize their health, right? And a lot of times this is around about like what supplements I can take, what vitamins I can take. Should I do yoga and stuff like that? And so we have a lot of that holistic approach of where we're trying to make this both a wellness product and a medical product.
1: The reports are structured so that someone can both share it with their doctor and be able to understand and implement it on their own. In a previous segment, we've talked about how your genes can predict many of your life outcomes. However, the field is limited to our current knowledge, and since many early studies were mostly done on European men, researchers are still working to close the information gap in other populations.
0: When it comes to genetics, one of the big problems is a lot of times this is a, was a problem why people think we shouldn't have done genetics until recently. A lot of times the accuracy of your calls decreased when you went outside of a European population. And that's because almost all the studies, huge studies early on were done in European populations of Caucasians, both men and women, but And so we've all developed a lot of technology to make this more transferable. So our risk scores have been validated against other populations. Now, it turns out there's still a problem, which is sometimes recommendations are based on like large studies that were conducted in European populations, which are not as well known in other populations. So part of our process here is to spend a fair bit of time doing the research to try to make sure we're giving the most accurate recommendations out there.
1: Yazdi says AI has been invaluable to this mission by finding the existing gaps. SelfDecode has also been able to use their customers' data to improve the accuracy of their reports.
0: Part of the process is we actually created an ancestry model, for instance. That's a very good ancestry model. Now, we don't make a lot of money ancestry. So, but the reason we did it is because this allowed us in order to make better predictions for non-European populations. It's gotten very, very good. The last iteration we had was like about 5% difference, which is not a lot, right? We're expecting this to keep going down and down through each iteration. We're hoping next year it's even less than 5%, and at some point it'll be perfect close.
1: But just because SelfDecode is doing it, that doesn't mean every other company is too. Which is why it's important to ask these questions before you buy a test kit. And though there are many different options to choose from when deciding what information you want to learn, Yazdi believes the real game changer is getting a whole genome sequencing report.
0: Now we're, sequencing your entire genome, every single base pair you have, and then using AI to figure out not just, if you're at risk for certain things, what diet and exercise, but really going in through the small, like little variant, like maybe you have a gene that's knocked out and only a handful of people have this on the planet or something like that. But what does this gene do? In theory, then what can this possibly do when it comes to your health? And so this would not be possible without AI. It would have taken each, like a team of us to analyze this thing, make a report out of it, and send it out there and be charging the patient $10,000.
1: But AI has made the process much faster and cheaper.
0: And I think this is really going to be a game changer, especially because part of our product offering is we're going to hook it up so that, you know, it also knows all your other health data, what your lab tests are, like, you know, you can give it all that information. It has your genetic. Then you can ask it questions, right? It's like when you go to OpenAI and ask health questions, right? Or Claude, when you ask health questions. The idea is now it's going to have access to all your data with all your risks and everything else in a manner of which the AI doesn't hallucinate on things, can actually answer your questions. And I think this is going to be a real game changer.
1: The idea is for users to build their own personal health chart that continually updates throughout their life. And as Self-Decode gets access to new tests and information, they can plug it directly into your data to see more aspects of your health than ever before.
0: It's going to be a lifelong product that's going to keep getting better and better as the AIs get better, as our knowledge of genetics gets better, as our databases get better, and so on. But I do think we're finally at the point where I think this is a product you can start using today to optimize your health. And, you know, 2 years, 3 years from now, you'll wonder how you actually did anything health related before this came out.
1: You can find more information about Dr. Pooya Yazdi and all of our guests on our website, radiohealthjournal.org. Our writer-producer is Kristen Farah. Our production manager is Jason Dickey. I'm Greg Johnson.
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12: Medical notes this week. Will humans soon be able to regrow limbs? Scientists have successfully regenerated bones and ligaments by using the body's own natural healing response. After comparing the genetic responses of different animals, scientists found that certain pathways, present even in humans, can be activated to promote cell reproduction and rebuilding rather than just scarring. This discovery provides a roadmap for future regenerative medicine, hoping to one day access these dormant human capabilities to treat catastrophic injuries. The research is published in Nature Communications. You may learn more from mistakes than from a perfect success. A study published in Nature discovered a hidden brain pathway that peaks specifically when we make a mistake that is almost correct. These error signals provide feedback that allows the brain to fine-tune its skills much faster than when it receives a simple pass-fail result. This new understanding could help educators and clinicians develop better strategies for neurorehabilitation and high-performance training. And finally, your morning cup of coffee may be more important than you think. According to a study published in Nutrients, caffeine and its metabolites act as a biological brake on a major inflammatory pathway linked to age-related diseases like hypertension and heart disease. People who drank more caffeine had lower levels of the inflammatory proteins that drive arterial stiffness and cognitive decline over time. This research suggests that regular coffee consumption may offer long-term protective benefits as we age. And that's Medical Notes this week. I'm Mayon Vosta-Betancourt.
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18: 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Learn how to run it. Or at least make a good argument. I don't even like to play. I've never fought so hard to defend something I don't like.
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21: 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What's the goal, you say? 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And on Sunday, August 2nd, 10:30 a.m., New Generation Church for Sunday service. 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
1: A better life with Dr. Sanjay Gupta.
2: 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And there is perhaps no movement more fundamental than walking. It reinforces the alignment, stability, and coordinated muscle activation that supports how your body moves, whether you're doing strenuous exercise or simply going about your daily life. This is according to Dana Santis, a strength and conditioning specialist. Even though you walk every day, Dana does say you can make small adjustments to immediately improve your walking mechanics. So, keep your rib cage stacked over your pelvis. 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Allow your arms to swing naturally in coordination with your legs. 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I'm Dr. Sanjay Gupta, helping you live a better life.
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1: I know that I never would have made it. 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
5: A better life with Dr. Sanjay Gupta.
6: Staying active every day will go a long way towards helping you live a happy, healthy, and pain-free life. And there's perhaps no movement more fundamental than walking. It reinforces the alignment, stability, and coordinated muscle activation that supports how your body moves, whether you're doing strenuous exercise or simply going about your daily life. This is according to Dana Santis, a strength and conditioning specialist. Even though you walk every day, Dana does say you can make small adjustments to immediately improve your walking mechanics. So, keep your rib cage stacked over your pelvis. Avoid leaning over or arching your lower back. Allow your arms to swing naturally in coordination with your legs. Keep your gaze forward, your jaw relaxed, and then just breathe in through your nose and out through your mouth. I'm Dr. Sanjay Gupta, helping you live a better life.
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through with the year. Good Lord Almighty. But we're nowhere near through with the music. Not at all. I'm about to be adding some more music to this whole entire music industry.

That's going to bless your heart, as it always does. And we've got our praise break today set and ready. DJ T-Storm is ready and raring to go. We've got our inspirational moment. We've got funnies, and I listened to this before I came on. Chris Tucker, boy, good God almighty. He's not just a friend of mine. He is one of the greatest comedians. Chris Tucker's bringing us our funnies today. But let's get this show started. Call somebody up and let them know that the new Donnie McClurkin show is on the air.